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4: 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However, the runner is safe.
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7: Situations, part of me wonders, I'm like if the Rays, like let's say the Red Sox were having the season the Rays are having, is there any way the Red Sox are plus 550 to win the American?
8: Oh, no, you're right.
7: That's where I'm like, are we sure? I'm a little bit, like Kevin Cash is likely going to run away with American League Manager of the Year, but okay, we're well beyond opening day. They keep winning. At what point do we just turn off our, well, the expected, and like, at what point do we say, hey, this team is really good?
8: No, it's good. Hey, look, I'm on their win total over. I think it was 76.5.
7: Yes, they're going to sail over that.
8: That's going to be one of the easiest cashes I've ever had. They have 57 wins right now. They also could be an interesting team at the deadline because what do? They identify players that are undervalued on other teams. They did it this offseason. They made additions with veterans. Cedric Mullins. The batting average not there. He's driving in runs, though. He's in cleanup for them, doing a good job. They find guys off the scrap heap that other teams are giving up on, whether that's Nick Martinez, converting Griffin Jackson to a starter. Ian Seymour went on a run where he was as hot as anyone in baseball on the bump. Came back down to earth, but I'm not going to doubt Tampa Bay from figuring out a way to maximize his abilities again. You're right. There is a world where this pitching and the situational hitting can get them by. I'm just not willing to back them right now. I think the American League is so wide open. Throw some darts, man. Take some shots.
7: Yeah, it's tempting to want to take those shots. And I totally understand why people have drawn that conclusion. But sometimes the answer might just be right there with the team that has the best record, perhaps.
8: Where are you at with Seattle? Second shot on the board. You're very familiar with the organization being from there. Plus 475. My concern with Seattle is like the offense is always a problem.
7: Yeah, it's an
8: and
7: issue.
8: It feels like when one or two of these pitchers is hot, The other two or three are not.
7: They can never put it together.
8: It's just, it's like Logan Gilbert has the Cy Young caliber year, then he's off. And then it's Brian Wu, and then it's George Kirby, and then the other one's off. They're just never in sync as a team, and I don't know what that is.
7: I don't know what's going on. People who are around that area now, like everyone wants to run Dan Wilson out of town. He went from being beloved and like, oh, Dan Wilson. And like, when I were in the ALCS last year, and like, ever since the decision to not put Munoz in the game in game seven, like, it's just been all bad. So I think right now the vibes are not great. Are they going to fire Dan Wilson? I doubt it, just because since like the division is right there within grasp for everyone, damn near. But I'm not believing, especially with how they're being priced, because all this is like price sensitive. Like, if the Mariners were like 25-1, I'd be like, okay, you could kind of talk yourself into it. But the Mariners are the second shot on the board to win the AL.
8: By the way,
7: in what world?
8: I have an update for you you're going to like. The Rockies bottom two lead 4-2 against the Nationals. Total was 13. We may be trending towards an over there at Coors Field tonight. Of course, I bet it last night. I didn't bet it tonight, so we're definitely due for the over. In-game total, 16.5, and the juice is to the over, minus 126.
7: Oh, like my guy, you might get one more out, please.
8: Yeah.
7: The Marlins were able to
8: get a run. That was a good handicap.
7: It was, it's now 2-1. Please, just get out. Get us to the bottom of the fifth and get me to the window. That's all I'm asking for. That's not a whole lot, right? The 3-1 count, though, so he might walk this guy and put a second runner on the bags. All right, we're going to be back on the other side. This is VSiN Primetime.
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18: The baseball action is rolling along on a Tuesday night here on VSiN Primetime. He's Dustin Sweetelson. I'm Femi Abebefe with you guys on VSiN. Coming up in about 45 minutes, we'll be joined by David Berryman to talk all things PGA Tour. We're going to talk a little bit about the British Open that transpired last weekend. Really fun final round there with Ryan Fox, the dominant back nine, getting it done. Entertaining final round as yet another major where you see some of these guys like Sam Burns and Cameron Young come up just a little bit short.
8: I did enjoy the British Open looking nothing like the British Open. I always compared the event to a Big Ten kickoff at noon on a Saturday. Overcast sky. Mm-hmm. You're kind of like squinting to watch the action. It feels like it's nighttime, but it's very clearly lunchtime.
18: Like it feels like it's Northwestern.
8: Yeah. Yeah. Northwestern, Michigan State, noon yep. kickoff, 100%. The sun was out. The course played that way. It wasn't the usual wind that we're used to. It was like everything you thought you knew about the British Open, you threw it out because it was a totally different course.
18: Yeah, it was sad. Entertaining, but the outrights did not go well for yours truly.
8: No, I had three and I got killed.
18: My top tens didn't go well. I had Siwoo top 10. I had Cam Young top 10. So those were nice to cash. Ended up breaking even on the U.S. Not the U.S. Open, the Open Championship there. The U.S. Open is never good to me. That's the one major I've yet to hit an outright. I've never done it.
8: Because they're psychopaths, and their whole goal is to make it as impossible as possible.
18: Yeah, that's let's make the golf course like some like freaking like amusement park nonsense and like, look at the rough is 6 feet tall. Like all right, whatever.
8: Somewhere Brooks Koepka's like, yeah, but guys, it takes skill to win it, and I have. Okay, Brooks.
18: He's done it twice, man. Put respect on his name. All right. Wyndham Clark has now done it twice as well. Got to put respect on his
8: name. You know what? That is, it kind of kills the argument there, buddy. I like where your head's at with that one.
18: Wyndham Clark is now a two-time U.S. Open. Hey, Wyndham's had a good season. This is not to shade Wyndham Clark.
8: Hey, I had Matt Fitzpatrick. He didn't even make the cut.
18: So Will and I were talking about that last Wednesday, and I was like, I don't bet this way, but it's a little worrisome that like everyone loves.
8: I'm glad you said that. I'm glad you said it because like, I wanted to bet three or four.
18: Is that a commandment that we should put down? No, like, in golf, when everyone loves someone, just get them out of here.
8: March Madness 2, opening round.
18: Oh my! I love this 12 seed.
8: Dude, you never
18: the five's about to roll their ass by 30.
8: You never watch McNeese State. And I'm speaking to myself the first year with Will Wade, where I was like, guys, look at the.
18: The Gonzaga McNeese game?
8: Yeah, and then you open up the schedule, like, hold on. They played like some Bible college that has like 600 people enrolled in it, and they beat them by 120. You don't think that boosts the analytics a little bit? People be like, no, that's what the adjusted efficiency's for. Well, it didn't work out.
18: It's not adjusting well. When I see DeVry University on your KenPom page, like I'm not betting you in the March Madness. I'm sorry, we're not doing it. University of Phoenix, yeah, I'll run the other way.
8: But I'm glad you brought it because I was on the fence, and I mean I'm not trying to like throw shade at our guy Kelly Bidlin, but I was doing a numbers game. And I had John Rahm, who I liked. Mm-hmm. I pretty much bet Xander Schauffele at every event because the number's usually good for him.
18: Hey, he snuck into the top 20, I believe.
8: Yeah, no, he just always seems to be in the mix when I'm on him. And then I was going back and forth with a few guys, and it was Fitzpatrick. And there was one more who got off to a good start the first day, and Kelly was like, oh, no, I talked you off of him. And he ended up being really – oh, it was Robert McIntyre.
18: Oh, Bobby Mack.
8: Now, he ended up finishing tied for 28th, but Kelly, I could see in Kelly's eyes he was like – If McIntyre wins the event and I told you to replace him with Matt Fitzpatrick, who we're all on, I'm going to feel horrible. But to your point, the thing I said to Kelly, I go, Kelly, I like Matt Fitzpatrick, but everyone I know likes Matt Fitzpatrick, and that terrifies me.
18: In golf, if everyone is on one person,
8: you know, we have
18: that person is not going to win. How about this could be another golf commandment. Never put your hard-earned currency on Tommy Fleetwood to win an important tournament.
8: I wanted to bet him, too. Kelly did talk me off of that one.
18: Like, that is one, like, I can't remember. I cannot tell you the last time I bet Tommy Fleetwood. It's been years at a tournament. But everyone's like, oh, that would be so great for Tommy to win at his home course and his home. That is so great. Tommy lad. And then, like, the minute he started to sniff on Sunday that there was a potential that he could mess around and win, he went bogey, bogey, bogey.
8: Yeah.
18: He'll see, when Fleetwood's way out of it, oh, man, Tommy's out here throwing darts on the course. He's getting it within 4 feet. He's putting for birdie. He's cashing. But then once Tommy senses, damn, I might mess around and actually win this important tournament, crumbles.
8: It's like him. Cookie. It's him. And then there's always the people who now are even acknowledging it because I'm one of them. I swore Ludwig? I wasn't going to bet Ludwig anymore, but I'm back on Ludwig. I'm back on Oberg.
18: Ludwig's like a drug, man.
8: Because, dude, when he shows up, he really shows up.
18: He's talented. You see the talent there from Ludwig Oberg.
8: Abrams just homered again.
18: Are you kidding me?
8: Dude, that's three straight games for him. He's up to 24 on the year.
18: So are we tied now? Is this 4-4?
8: 4-4 in the third. We're going way over.
18: Come on. And this is the guy they want to trade. Wow.
8: Hey, you know what he is? He's part of the Soto deal. I go on with Patrick Maher on VSiN Live, Mad Dog Sports Radio. Mm-hmm. He's a Tigers fan. He can't stand Tarek Skubal because he came out of that game in Seattle in the playoffs last year. He's like, he's a loser. He doesn't want it. He has no heart. He let the team down. He's like, they're going to hold on to him and not trade for him. And then he brought up the example. He goes, do we not remember what the Nats got for Juan Soto? That's why they're good now.
18: Yeah.
8: They got James Wood, they got Mackenzie Gore, they got CJ Abrams, and they got another guy who was supposed to be the best prospect of them all, and they just DFA'd him like 2 weeks ago.
18: I don't even know his name.
8: Robert Hassel, I want to say it was.
18: Guesses, he could have made up anybody's name, and I'd have just not.
8: It was Robert Hassel, that's who it was.
18: So I'm looking at, I want to pull up the standings here real quick, because like, I don't understand why the Nationals are like looking to be sellers. They're a game out of the wild card, final wild card spot.
8: What if the Nationals?
18: They're dangerous.
8: What now? The problem is the bullpen. The starting pitching is one thing, but
18: do you want to face this lineup in the playoffs?
8: They've been bad for so long. Shouldn't they theoretically have enough prospects that would intrigue other teams that are selling to deal them? If the Nationals threw out two more number three starters, which don't cost you a ton, and they added two more relievers here, they can't contend in the National League, at least like to make the playoffs?
18: I mean, they should easily make the playoffs. I mean, I'm almost like, can the Nationals win the pennant?
8: No. There's not enough arms there.
18: I mean, but let's say if they said we're going to push all the chips to the center of the table.
8: If they're willing to make a move, like they,
18: But as currently constructed, no way. They're not doing that. But if they said, hey, we realize we have this young, talented team. Instead of selling off assets, like let's go out there and buy assets and say, you know what? Get some arms. We'll combine it with this lineup. And let's just be like the youthful, naive team or whatever that like makes a run throughout October. Because I keep going back to that Diamondbacks example because it is possible in a random sport, in a random postseason like the baseball postseason is, you can make it there even as a young team.
8: Do you know who should trade for Mason Miller? The Washington Nationals.
18: Shorten the game.
8: You trade for... I'm assuming they have the pieces to do it just because they've been so bad. Mason Miller, Reed Detmers, and can you get me like a Michael Wacha? I feel like that should be enough arms to be just a contender here. As by the way, Fernando Tatis has gone yard now for San Diego.
18: I was wondering when he was going to get in on the action.
8: I mean, he's up to number 8 on the year. That was a fun storyline early on. When's the homer coming?
18: It was not fun for me because I kept betting him like every Sunday on Live Bet Sunday to hit a homer and he never did it. And then finally I took a week off. And then he hit a homer that Sunday.
8: You know, Kalshi and all these prediction markets, Polymarket, they get loose with some of their offerings. I was waiting for, like, when is Fernando Tatis' drug test after his first home run? How long after is he urinating into a cup?
18: I don't know the current status on that, whether it's pending or what's going on with it. But he has come alive, if you will, in the second half of this season. So good for him. Am I salty? Yeah. But that's betting. That's how it goes. We move on with our lives.
8: I loved... like
18: pimping it out,
8: just watching every home run as if he hasn't had one of the more frustrating career trajectories we've seen in baseball in a long time.
18: Supposed to be an MVP.
8: Like this is Man, dude, when he was on the juice, it was fun. I just think, bring steroids back.
18: When he was
8: back.
18: On the juice.
8: Bring steroids back, man. I want superhumans.
18: You're going to get us sued by Fernando Tatis.
8: Allegedly
18: Jr.
8: on, well, he tested positive, but he was on some, maybe it wasn't straight up anabolic, but you know, it was the good stuff.
18: That deer antler spray, something that was, yeah, dude, he was isn't that what Ray Lewis took that one year?
8: Yeah, dude, just mm-hmm. let him take it. Baseball, you're fighting for relevancy. Just let him do it.
18: Let's hit bombs all season.
8: Hey, man, I had fun watching the 90s.
18: I did. The summer of 98 is a memorable summer. Say what you will about all those guys, but that was the summer where I fell in love with baseball truly as a sports fan. You know what I've never had any issue falling in love with? That's the NFL. And guess what? Happened in a couple of weeks? It's the NFL preseason. And the best bettors are already getting ahead. 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
8: We got more commandments to update everyone on that are coming at VSiN Live, at Dustin Sweetelson, at Femi Abebefe. 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
18: And speaking of the National Football League, we do have some news. 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That's tomorrow! Football! 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
23: A quiet residential neighborhood erupts in chaos. Carmine Galante, the feared boss of the Bonanno crime family, lies dead, his cigar still clutched between his teeth.
24: Masked men walked into Joe and Mary's luncheonette in Brooklyn today and gunned down Carmine Galante, a man believed to be the most powerful mafia chieftain in the country.
23: The execution sent shockwaves through the criminal underworld and set the stage for one of the most pivotal criminal cases in New York City history. From the minds behind the acclaimed television series comes Law and Order: Criminal Justice System. This isn't a scripted drama. These are real stories told by the people who have lived them.
25: My father should have been a dead man.
23: For decades, the mafia had New York City in a stranglehold, with law enforcement seemingly powerless to intervene. But the murder of Carmine Galante marked the beginning of the end. Discover how a group of young prosecutors took on the mafia, and with the help of law enforcement, brought down its most powerful figures. I'm Anasika Nicolazzi, and from Wolf Entertainment and iHeart Podcasts, this is Law & Order: Criminal Justice System.
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18: The Cubs are home in the first five. That's great. The Astros are home in the first five.
8: Yeah, you're having a pretty good day, huh?
18: So let's check back out this Nationals-Rockies game. The Rockies have retaken the lead, but I think we got a lot of baseball to go in this one. And based on how the runs are flowing in, this has only just begun.
8: Mickey Moniak just grounded out. That is a dude that someone should trade for. I don't think I don't think the numbers are just Colorado flukiness. And I know he got off to a really hot start, then got hurt. But if you go back and look, pretty good numbers as a lefty bat against righties in his career, a few years here and there with the Angels and some other squads. I just think he's not going to cost that much because he's a veteran guy, can play all three outfield positions. I don't know if he's like a true difference maker, but I think he makes a team better and closer to winning an insurance major league bat in your lineup if you need it.
18: Does he blow your mind?
8: Does not blow my mind. You know what blows my mind is that Justin Robleski is a guy who I actually liked early in the year. And then I started falling into the groupthink of all the analytics. People being like, well, the numbers don't make sense. He doesn't miss enough bats. He doesn't get enough swift. So not enough
18: what's his whiff rate? What's his Sierra?
8: You know what that is? That's hiding behind the numbers. That's all it is.
18: His ex-Woba.
8: You know what he is? He's a really good pitcher. And maybe it comes to an end at some point, but as of right now, fade Robleski at your own caution. Like that is a dude who is putting it together here. He's out-dueling Zach Wheeler in Philadelphia.
18: Yeah, I love the baseball analytics, and it's tongue in cheek when we make fun of it because I use them. I understand, or at least try to understand them to the best of my ability. Like FanGraphs is a useful tool. I don't really use like Baseball Savant or whatever, but I know that's another tool for a lot of people in the toolbox and everything like that. But sometimes we do go a little far with the acronyms.
8: It's just baseball, and they play, and you know
18: it's FIP. I was trying to explain this to my wife one time. She was like the concept of there being two different wars. Like the baseball reference war.
8: And what are they good for?
18: Exactly. She was like, why do they have two different ways to measure theoretically the same thing? And I was like, that's a great question. I don't know either.
8: Called stubbornness.
18: It's so stupid.
8: Yeah, I think we
18: B war versus F war. How about one war?
8: Well, here's my only issue. is when people use it in framing the awards conversation. I hear a lot of, like, a few years ago, Spencer Strider had a high ERA, but they said, yeah, but it's been he's been unlucky. The numbers, yeah. The analytics will tell you he's having a better year than I think was Blake
18: Snell. That was Snell. Yep.
8: And I remember being like, hold on. You don't get to hide behind the analytics, say he's unlucky.
18: Exactly.
8: This is a results-based award.
18: What did you do?
8: The results matter. You may not like the ingredients, but you might like the way the cake tastes at the end of the day.
18: Exactly.
8: That's what wins the blue ribbon. How does it taste at the end?
18: All the Strider people, I was...
8: His ERA was like 4.
18: Strider. I think Strider could win.
8: Bad luck.
18: Cy Young, yeah. Like, look at the expected numbers. Guess what? Ex-Cy Young went to Blake Snell.
8: God, I had 40-1. I think I had like in the 80, 70, something crazy on it.
18: It was juicy numbers that were out there in July around this time, just because a lot of people expected him to regress. And he hadn't gone on that run, because he went on like that run of just like dominant outings.
8: Out of his mind.
18: It was either started in late June or early July, and then he carried it all the way until like the end of August. And like was just like unreal in all these starts, but he was walking a lot of dudes. So like all the analytics people hated, like, well, his whip is super high. He walks a lot of guys. I'm like, yeah, but no one's scoring.
8: I'm trying to find the number that I had, but I'm going to pat myself on the back. You know, I get a lot of hate here. People say I'm not a good guy. I think I might be a good guy. I apparently never did a social media victory tour for my big tickets on Blake Snell that year. I can't find anything.
18: I don't think I did a tour on Blake Snell, but I definitely was like rubbing it in the Strider people's face.
8: I
18: could probably find tweets about me like sniding at the Strider folks, because it was too much that year. Like, his ex Woba is this. I'm like, all right.
8: Okay, what were the results, buddy?
18: Yeah, X out of my face. How about that? You know what?
8: I'm going to X button you and spin off of this conversation.
18: What we do love and we'll always conversate about is Circa Survivor and Circa Million. 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Speaking of which, Dustin, NFL season rapidly approaching. We have the Cardinals and the Panthers, veterans and rookies, reporting for training camp tomorrow. I mean, we're already here, man. We are already here.
8: As a New York Mets fan, I had a saying, because the Mets were very rarely relevant in my childhood. It was 99, 2000, then they fell off for a while. 06, they came back. My whole thing was, I need the Mets to get me to training camp for the Giants. Get me to the rookies reporting.
18: Kind of how the Mariners were in Seattle for a long time.
8: Yeah, and now the Mets did not get us there this year.
18: No,
8: but I do have hope with the New York Giants. So bit of a turn there between those two franchises. As we're getting ready for the season, Femi, you know, we just talked about the philosophies, the commandments. One of them was, if everyone's on this golfer, if everyone's on this March Madness team in the opening round, be fearful. Well, this has been a theme here on VSiN. A lot of us are back on the old Bengals train, the VSiN NFL betting guide. Hand up.
18: You're on that?
8: Here's the problem.
18: Here's
8: the problem. I was on it last year, and I don't want to be a year early. I don't want to be a year early.
18: No.
8: And here's the number one angle I have, and has nothing to do with football. It is sense of urgency from Zach Taylor. He'll be fired if they start off 1-4. His job is on the line. They can't be that cheap to just have the malpractice to run an organization and allow a guy like Joe Burrow to be coached by a donk like Zach Taylor, who can't get it right. I think they come out hot out of the chute. They come out inspired. The defense, while they're going to miss the rush from Hendrickson, I do think they beefed up the front line to be way more respectable against the run. Jonathan Allen comes in as well. I think they're going to be improved. I don't know what Baltimore is. Jesse Minter might be the next great coach. I just know Lamar Jackson is not the easiest type of player to coach right now. And I don't know how he just slots in and they are just automatically a team that is going to run through the NFL. I think this division has a lot of teams in transition. And oddly, it's the Bengals that have the continuity and consistency.
18: The Bengals have the stability, but unfortunately, it's the wrong kind of stability because I do think Zach Taylor's a clown. And if this were a normal organization, I would agree with you with Zach Taylor feeling the hot seat. But if you're the head coach of the Cincinnati Bengals, you're like the sports equivalent of a Supreme Court justice. Like Marvin Lewis, how many years overdue was that firing when they eventually let him go?
8: Hugh Jackson?
18: Like, you know what I mean? Like the Bengals, if you are a coach there, you are good to go. If you've been extended, you're going to ride out that contract. Yeah. So, like, unless it's absolutely off the rails, he will not be fired. And if he is fired, it will be at the end of the season. So I don't even think a slow start would get him fired.
8: I'm trying to think.
18: I don't trust this defense. They made improvements. The defense, like, up front should be better. But I think the defense is still a question mark, even though it should be better. They were terrible, just like Dallas last year. But also, too, a bigger question mark that, like, now we're beyond the this might just be fluky. Is Joe Burrow injury prone? Because every year we're doing this. True. There's always something with Joe Burrow.
8: No, it's true.
18: Like, it feels like the injuries we've gone past. Well, this was bad luck, and this was bad luck, and that might have been fluky, and this might have been fluky. I think you have to ask legitimate questions of, can they keep Joe Burrow healthy for a 17-game season? I'm way more inclined to back Baltimore. And I know the price right now over at DraftKings is minus 115. Cincinnati's plus 194. Steelers plus 510 with the McCarthy-Rogers redux. And then you have the Browns with their elite quarterback battle, according to Jared Verse, at 21-1. I think Baltimore is going to run away with this division.
8: Hey, that's fair.
18: I do.
8: I get it.
18: And why I'm bullish on it, like, Minter, I think, I don't know if he's going to be an upgrade over John Harbaugh, but I think the Harbaugh thing had ran its course.
8: Lost his touch?
18: I think he had lost his touch in Baltimore. And I also buy Declan Doyle coming over from the Chicago Bears as the OC.
8: I get
18: Lamar Jackson under center a lot more. He thrived under center at Louisville under Bobby Petrino. I think this could be MV3 for Lamar Jackson. I think he's going to be nuclear this season, what he's going to be able to do.
8: I couldn't remember who was the head coach before Marvin Lewis. I just looked it up. That's the only reason
18: Oh, my gosh. I mean, this is so many years ago. Because, like, Marvin took over, what was it? Like,
8: 2003. 2003 to 2018. Dude.
18: I mean, he's a Supreme Court justice. That's like the sports
8: equivalent. I couldn't remember who it was.
18: They never won a playoff game, and he was there for 15 years.
8: Dick LeBeau.
18: Wow. And that was, what, one season?
8: 2000 to 2002.
18: So he was a few, because he was in Pittsburgh before, then went to Cincinnati, then went back to Pittsburgh, right? For Dick LeBeau?
8: That sounds right.
18: I think that's kind of how it went.
8: But maybe I can convince you of this. I have an angle for why Burrow, he has to stay healthy, has a chance for MVP. I do have an angle on that I want to share with you.
18: Oh, boy. Oh, boy. We will get into that in the final hour of VSiN Primetime. You can tell we're excited for football season here. Like, it's felt like it's been like, man, football's going to be so long from now. Nah, man. We got training camps, and we got action.
8: And we got a position player pitching in the ninth inning in Toronto.
18: Oh, my gosh. Batter up. Maybe Caminero will hit another home run. Hour number four next.
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18: 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As Dustin, this week in Tampa, Florida, we got SEC Media Days, man.
8: Hate it. Hate that it's in Tampa. Used to be Hoover, Alabama.
18: Yeah.
8: I went to SEC Media Days for basketball one year, and this was like 2013, I want to say.
18: I didn't know they had them for basketball, to be quite honest.
8: Femi, it was the last time I saw a tube TV in person was my hotel in Hoover, Alabama. I wanted to know if they still have that. I hate that they went to Tampa where it's definitely a flat screen now.
18: That tube TV got that big old bubble butt on it, huh?
8: Yeah. Yeah. Want to make sure you wouldn't steal it.
18: You're definitely not. That's a two-person job. Yeah, it's like, sir, what are you doing? Put that down. But SEC Media Days are going on, and there's a lot to unpack from SEC Media Days. We see all the coaches that are there. I mean, all the storylines, the SEC talking about maybe breaking away from the NCAA. Like, there's so much happening right now with college football and with college sports to the point where, honestly, it can get a little exhausting at times. But the football is almost here. And that's what we all love about college sports. It is the actual sports, not the all bureaucracy and the red tape and the Play for Protection Act or whatever, all that. No, I don't care about that. Save that for whatever. I want to watch the games. And who I want to watch this season is LSU under Lane Kiffin.
8: It's reality TV.
18: It's so good.
8: It may be good. It may be great. It may be awful. But one thing we know is you want to know how it goes. And to me, I lean more towards the two polarizing sides of it. I think it's either going to be an amazing run where he gets these 59 newcomers into Baton Rouge together on the same page and they just light up the world, or they're going to be a team that is totally overrated by the public that wants to back them, and week after week they get undone by a team that plays better team football because they've played before together.
18: Well, I'll tell you what, whether they play well or they play poorly, the expectations are there in Baton Rouge. As Lane Kiffin always said, hey, like, LSU is the best job in the country. That's what Nick Saban told him. That is why he jumped ship, leaving a playoff Ole Miss team that made it all the way to the semifinal and decided to go down to Baton Rouge. But this week at SEC Media Day in Tampa, Ben Watson, who now works for SEC Network, had this to say about the expectations for the Bayou Bengals.
12: An LSU fan is going to be watching this football game. It's an opportunity for Dabo Swinney to make a statement, but on the same token, I think that Lane Kiffin has to make the national championship this year.
3: Whoa.
12: He has to.
10: Hey, don't say that on Get Up or First Take. Twitter will come after.
12: That's fine. I'm not saying he's going to.
10: No, I did say that too. I agree with you.
12: We can debate that. But I think for him, he has to.
10: Yes.
12: He has to at least make the game this year.
10: Yes.
12: Because he left the team, Dari, that was a game away.
10: Yes.
12: Like, he left. Finally, someone with me.
3: I guess, you know what I'm just thinking is in two days.
12: He left a team that was a game away to go somewhere else.

0: 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Click that little thingamajig on there, and then videos will pop up in your feed. 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Comment on them. I'm told by the nerds that work here that when we get into the algorithm, it's based on comments. 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Ben Maller Show on the YouTube page. All right, back to it. Time now to pay off the Insta trivia. Then we have Maller to the third degree. Here's the Insta trivia. Blank had the most rushing yards with fewer than 200 carries in the NFL during the 2025 season. That is the question. What is the answer? Mark the Walker from Rochester says the late, great Brian Piccolo, who looked a lot like Sonny Corleone. Who else do we have? Paige Dan. Let's see. Can't read that. Remember Me guy. That's Alf. Yeah, remember. I do love the Remember Me guy. And we're getting a lot of Remember Me guys. Shane in Des Moines says the late, great legend Ryan Sandberg is the answer. Antonio Brown from Dat Dude. JT Riamuto from Analog Al. Paige Dan. Harvey Keitel from Manuel in Gardena. Ronald McDonald, guessed by Don Juan. Can't read that. Mediocre Kabuki said Stringfellow Hawk is the answer. Can't skip over that. Chester Marcole from JT the Wingman. Popeye Jones from Ricardo in Boston. Do you have an answer, Lorraine?
1: Patrick Mahomes.
0: Is it Mahomey? No, it is Trevion Henderson. Trevion Henderson of the Patriots. 911 yards. On less than 200 carries. Here we go, here we go, here we go, here we go.
2: Maller,
0: here we go.
2: To the third degree. This is when Big Ben gets
0: all right,
2: real.
3: A report this week suggested that the Houston Texans have already decided that they will be taking a wait-and-see approach when it comes to an extension for C.J. Stroud. A deep playoff run may be needed to get said extension. Ben, you make the call. Is Stroud on the Texans after this year?
0: No. He has been a garden variety quarterback the last couple years. I think he's just ordinary. I don't know what he did that first year where he played like a franchise quarterback. Ever since then, he's been a Jag. Not a Jacksonville Jag Coop, just a guy. I don't see that changing. He had the worst playoff game I've ever seen with a wink and a nod to some other quarterbacks who've also sucked against the Steelers with all those turnovers, but no, he will not be there after this year. Next!
3: During an appearance at Fanatics Fest over the weekend, Anthony Edwards talked about the fit in the backcourt with his new teammate LaMelo Ball and said, it's definitely going to be ups and downs. First year together, maybe a lot of downs. Ben, do you think it's going to be a rough year for the Timberwolves?
0: I don't think it'll be a rough year. I think this is not a cosmetic addition. You know what I mean? Like, this is more of a major adjustment, modification of the Timberwolves roster. And the knock on Ball is he's a losing player. He puts up empty stats. He's not a winning player. So if that's true, Minnesota's cooked. They're screwed. Next.
3: Last week, Anthony Davis said he expects the Wizards to win 40-plus games and for himself to appear in all 82. Former All-Star Jeff Teague said he's willing to bet $100,000 that AD doesn't make it to 70 games, let alone 82.
0: Yeah.
3: Ben, what about with the Wizards winning 40-plus?
0: No, Anthony Davis will not play even half the games for the Washington Wizards, Koopaloop. So, was he trying to host a comedy roast, Anthony Davis? What was that? That's ridiculous. How do we do?
3: He passes.
0: That is a round one again. 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
5: Daphne Caruana Galizia was a Maltese investigative journalist and blogger who spent her life fighting for truth, justice, and decency in a country overrun by corruption. 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
11: When 60 Minutes premiered in September 1968, there was nothing like it.
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11: I'm Seth Doan of CBS News, and I'm excited to introduce a new podcast from 60 Minutes called A Second Look. The team at 60 Minutes has spent the last year digging through thousands of tapes, transcripts, and reels of film, and you're about to hear some of the sound that was never broadcast, like 21-year-old Taylor Swift imagining her future success.
13: Sometimes I get really overwhelmed when I think about, like, 10 years from now I'll be 30. What's the sound then? What are the choices I've made at that point? Oh my God, what does my life look like?
11: Then there are the people you may not recognize by name, but who witnessed some of the most important events in modern history. 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Together, we'll hear how much our world has changed.
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17: Sunday's World Cup final averaged over 42 million viewers on Fox TV for the match itself, plus nearly 24 million on Telemundo in this country. The Miami Dolphins gave All-Pro linebacker Jordan Brooks a three-year extension. The Miami Marlins have lost eight in a row. They lost 5-3 at Houston. Colorado edged Washington 8-7 on a solo homer in the bottom of the eighth, Hunter Goodman's 31st of the year. The Angels scored five in the first and won 5-1 over St. Louis. Arizona with two runs, bottom of the 10th, Pirates beat the A's 6-5. Cincinnati was a 4-2 winner at Seattle. Chase Burns of the Reds 12-1. The Cubs beat Detroit and Framber Valdez 11-2. Texas shut out the White Sox 10-0, while the Mets posted a 4-0 shutout at Milwaukee. And the Dodgers won 2-1 at Philadelphia. Max Muncy a 2-run homer. The Phils ran into a double play to end the game. I'm Steve DeSager.
2: It's time.
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2: Put your big boy pants on.
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2: Tighten those laces.
19: Scared to close my eyes.
2: Get ready. It's happening.
18: Come on.
2: Here he comes. It's him.
0: Here I am. Ta-da!
20: Look out! No!
21: Uh-oh. We're in trouble.
0: This is a big deal.
2: Oh, yeah. That's the stuff. Now, live from the Fox Sports Radio studios, here he is, Ben Maller.
0: A Pirate's Life for me. Welcome in. It is the beginning of our number three. That's right. Of the Ben Maller Show. We are in the air everywhere. Marshaled together, you and I. As we are on the pathway to prosperity. That's right. Unbelievable. Coast to coast, border to border, and beyond. On the vast and zippily powerful microphones of FSR emanating live from the whale. Doing live. As we wail away under the cover of darkness. Guaranteed human. On the world famous Fox Sports Radio Studios, where Mike in Tucson, Barbecue Mike in Tucson, reminds us this hour made possible in part by our friends at Tire Rack. And that's right. For over 40 years, Tire Rack has been helping customers like Joey the Bellman,

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6: From the Elkin Health Traffic Center, Elkin Health, if your child suffered a serious birth injury, call the attorneys at Elkin Health, 1-800-ELKIN-HELP. Good news, that disabled vehicle taken out of the way, 90 West before Eddy Road, and traffic back at the speed on the East Shoreway. Still a crash on the Jennings South near Spring Road off to the side of the road, really not causing any problems at all. Don't forget about road work in Hinckley that has Ridge Road blocked off between Mattingly and Boston Road until Friday. I'm Doug Adams from the Total Traffic Center.
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12: Here's something pretty disturbing I discovered while researching this podcast. This is what it actually says on the Los Angeles Police Department website. The site states that the Adult Missing Persons Unit investigates 3,200 cases a month, and 70% of those missing people are found or returned voluntarily within 2 or 3 days. It goes on to explain, and I quote here, "Since being a missing person is not a crime, police are given a very limited role while conducting these types of investigations." At the bottom of the webpage, it gets more disturbing. There's a section titled, "What if they never returned?" And here's the official police advice. In such situations, you may want to enlist the services of a private investigator to assist in your search. If you can't afford a PI, the police elaborate, quote, "Another option would be to contact the Salvation Army, which has a missing persons locator program." There is not a single sentence on the LAPD website that would lead a loved one of a missing person to have any faith that the police would properly investigate it. What the LAPD is basically saying is, if someone you love goes missing, don't overreact. They'll probably turn up, unless they don't, in which case you should get someone besides the police to look into it. All this is my way of saying, if the police took missing persons cases as seriously as they do, say, bank robberies, I wouldn't have had to do this podcast in the first place and end up chasing a violent criminal halfway around the country. I'm Neil Strauss, and you can hear the full story of To Live and Die in L.A.
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2: Crawford's caught between third and home. The throw to Rushing. He runs down the line, pumps it throw, gives it to Betts. Crawford is tagged. Runner between second and third. Realmuto. He's caught up the bag. He's out at second. And the ball game is over. That's a win for L.A.
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4: That's courtesy of AM 570, LA Sports Dodger Radio Network. 5-2-6-4 double play if you're scoring at home or by yourself. Max Muncy hit a two-run homer as well. He is now in a tie with Ron Say for second most by a Dodger since the franchise moved to Los Angeles in 1958. Who is the all-time leading Los Angeles Dodger home run hitter? Marvin, you want to guess?
5: Mike Piazza. No, Duke Snider.
4: No, because most of his was in New York. Yes, Dylan.
6: Steve Garvey.
4: Paulie, you got it?
7: I didn't look it up yet. I was going to go Piazza.
4: And Shohei would not be above them.
7: Would you get credit for the Brooklyn Dodgers?
4: No, because if you heard me, it's since they moved to Los Angeles, you don't get credit. 1958. So is it Garvey? Is it? Oh, Todd, you're going to guess?
8: Dusty Baker.
4: Dusty Baker. Love Dusty. Who is the LA Dodgers all-time home run leader? Did anybody look it up? Yes, Paul?
7: I just looked it up. I have Eric Karros with 270 home runs as a Dodger.
4: Dang.
7: I had to triple check this, but this is the Dodgers website.
4: I'm going to guess that that's accurate, but I never would have guessed Eric Karros.
7: Wow.
4: Eric Karros, great hair.
7: Ron Say, 228.
4: How many does Karros has? 264?
7: 270.
4: 270.
7: Duke Snider, if you want to go back before, is 389. Gil Hodges, 361.
4: Yeah. Yes, yes. How many does Shohei Ohtani have? Yes, Dylan.
6: So I went to Ohtani's Wikipedia. He has 302 career home runs, which I was like, oh, he has 300 with the Dodgers. I totally forgot about the Angels.
4: Yes. It's sad that you forget about the Angels. Mm-hmm. Coming up next hour, we'll talk some NBA stuff with Vincent Goodwill from the Mothership. Also, the biggest questions / storylines going into training camp. Hall of Fame inductees Drew Brees, Roger Craig, Larry Fitzgerald, Luke Kuechly, Adam Vinatieri. And Drew Brees, when he was on yesterday, said he gets 6 to 8 minutes. And I'm thinking, now I'm all in favor of that. Like when you go 30 minutes... And the heat and humidity in Canton, Ohio, that time of the year, it's death. But what happens after 8 minutes? If you don't wrap up, do they play music? Now, they will put your speech on prompter. You do have to submit your speech. But I don't know if they give you give you the hook, flashing light, something like that. By the way, speaking of light on the camera, Todd, during the Toddcast yesterday, for some reason, the topic came up about the light on a camera?
8: Yes. Whether it was one shade, one color versus another color, and I think I may have to go to an ophthalmologist based on everyone's view of that.
4: Okay, so I can play this?
8: Yeah, it's safe.
4: Okay, here you go.
8: You don't really think that that's red.
6: Yeah, I do. I mean, maybe I'm colorblind.
8: Can you ask the guys what color that's supposed to be? You have communication. Hey. That's really bothering me. That's an orange with the bind the two. Are we looking at
6: I'm hearing from the man in the high castle, Todd, that it is in fact absolutely red.
8: That's freaking me. Then I'm getting dizzy. Then I'm like, this is really upsetting me. Right.
6: All right, well, Todd,
8: it makes sense for it to be red or green, like a traffic light. But that color is orange.
6: It's not the most outlandish thing to think that it's orange.
8: I'm getting very. What color is my sock? Pink, right?
6: That looks pink, yeah.
8: Okay, which is similar to that.
6: Yeah. That's more of a magenta.
8: I'm trying to think of what would be something that's right. You think that's the color of an apple? Like a red apple?
6: There's different shades of
8: that's
6: red.
8: That's not a shade.
6: Well, it's a light. It's a red light.
8: You know why that? You know what shade of red that is? Orange.
6: Yeah.
8: That's what shade of red that is. It's a totally different color.
4: That's on the Toddcast, available at danpatrick.com. Todd freaked out yesterday. He's pulling people to the side after the Toddcast. Come look at this and tell me what color you think it is. You even went to Paulie.
5: I did.
4: So I knew you were panicked.
5: I trusted his opinion.
4: Yeah, you're like, come here. What color is that light? Yes, Paulie.
7: I pretended to agree with him and say it looked orange just to calm him down.
4: Play of the day brought to you by Tire Rack for over 40 years, helping you find the right tires, how and what and where you drive. 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It's the way tire buying should be. David in Texas. Good morning, David. What do you have for me today?
9: Hey, really enjoy the show. 5'11", 190. Thank you for your breakdown on the movie. I definitely want to watch Troy again before watching this movie. Mm. Also, I think we are missing out on the point of those segments. That is that Todd is probably leading the least valuable Danette race right now.
4: Yeah, he usually wins it every year. But he's also won the most valuable Danette. You're still not sure how to take that.
5: I'm not sure how to take that. I think it's a compliment, but they kind of cancel each other out.
4: So Phil in Chicago. Hi, Phil. What do you have for me?
10: How you doing, Dan? I got something you might have some fun with. I've known Vinny Goodwill for 20 years. In fact, I made the mistake of hiring him into the business as a newspaper man. But anyway, he's got I want to appeal to your competitive edge. I talked to him last week, and I told him to challenge you in a three-point shooting contest. And he trash-talked me and said, well, you know who'd win that one.
4: Okay. Yeah, they all say that, and then they all pay the price. So, get in line. Get in line. Here's a side note. Tom Pelissero got laid off by the mothership yesterday. Now, among others, but Tom Pelissero is a talent, man. That guy could be a host. He looks great on TV. He has presence. He has knowledge. He can write. And look, it's a numbers game. I get it. They got a ton of insiders at the mothership, and he was at the NFL Network. I think that their reports, The Athletic is going to reach out to him. But, man, oh, man, that was one of those that I went, boy, he is too good to be walking on the streets right now. But hopefully Tom will get a job. Vincent Goodwill will join us coming up next hour. Anybody have any information on LeBron? Miami Heat kind of know what's going on, but made a mistake of letting everybody else know that they may know what's going on. And the storylines from NFL training camp. That's coming up.
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1: All righty, then. Well, I threw up there thoughts on the Odyssey.
0: Okay.
1: Loved it, liked it, hated it, or haven't seen it. 79% of people just haven't seen it yet.
0: Yeah. It hadn't been out that long, but if you get a chance, you can see it at an IMAX theater, as I did yesterday. You feel like you're in the movie. Yeah, Dylan.
1: Will you see it in a regular theater just for comparison's sake? No, you're good.
0: No. No. There's certain movies that F1, that was a theater movie. Like, you have to see it. Certain things, you do an injustice to the movie when you see it on a smaller screen. Let's see. A couple of phone calls here. How about Brett in Washington? Brett, thanks for holding. What can I do for you?
2: Hey, Dan. First time, long time. 6 foot, and depending on my dehydration levels, 159 to 167.
0: Okay.
2: Before I get to my quick bit on the Miami Heat and the LeBron James gaffe, I would be remiss if I didn't mention how much your show means to your fans. And I know you guys hear this on a daily basis, but one of my favorite times of day is listening to the show with my boys in the car, especially on the drive to school in the morning. And the sports knowledge and content that you provide gives us something fun to talk about. And it reminds me of all the years listening to sports talk radio with my dad.
0: Well, thank you.
2: So getting back to the Heat and LeBron James debacle, you know, we always hear about Heat culture and how aggressive and intense and buttoned up they are. Well, after this goof up, instead of going by Heat culture, we can refer to them as Team Preparation H because they're trying to cover their booty cheeks.
0: I see. Preparation H, also for the Heat. See what they Brett did with that time?
3: Very clever. All right. The hemorrhoid ointment.
0: Just in case nobody knew about Preparation H.
3: What is that?
0: Preparation
3: is that a candy
0: H.
3: Bar?
0: Denny in Portland. Hi, Denny. What do you have for me today?
4: Yeah, good morning, Dan.
0: Morning.
4: Hey, I don't know. I'm not sure if you're following what's going on here in Portland with the Blazers. We have a new owner, same guy that owns the Golden Knights. Anyway, my real question is, what do you think about Ja Morant coming here, him teaming up with Dame? You think he's going to be an asset to the team or maybe deterrent?
0: I can only hope that he'll be able to realize his potential, realize how special playing in the NBA is, the talents that he has, the money he's going to make. Maybe, you know, he was with Memphis. That's a young team. Maybe Dame can help him. Maybe, you know, just have that realization of, God, you have this window. Take advantage of it. You can do wonderful things for an entire city, for yourself, the NBA, but, you know, with the expectations, you know, that with all that talent, people expect you to be great. We have forgotten about you. We should not be forgetting about somebody as talented as that. Like Zion Williamson, he's one of those guys that I used to watch for the highlight. Now, it kind of happens if I'm watching, but not necessarily for him. But I do give him credit. He seems to be more consistent. And I hope he realizes this is going to end one day, and you look back and you go, man, I wasted an opportunity. Yes, Dylan.
1: Yeah, that draft ended up interesting because at the beginning of their NBA careers, everyone, myself included, was like, Ja Morant's the better, like, he should have been the number one pick. And then that sort of actually sort of swung back around, I think.
0: Well, but if you're looking like everything, and not just basketball.
1: Correct.
0: Ja Morant was going to be the better basketball player. Because I didn't think Zion would be able to have that weight on his body and try to stay in shape. I just didn't think that was going to be possible. Ja Morant was 6'2 and could jump as well as anybody. I mean, there's the highlight where he catches somebody's going up for a shot and he jumps and catches it. And I went, you kind of had to watch it again. Like, he has those moments. God, it's so rare. And you see somebody like that and they take it for granted. Yeah, Paulie.
5: 3 years ago, Ja Morant averaged 27 points, 8 assists, and 6 rebounds. He was an all-purpose highlight film and a great player. He had everything.
0: Roy in Connecticut. Hi, Roy. What do you have for me today?
6: Hey, Dan and Danette. First time ever. So please, thank you for taking my call. Love you guys. Dan, I've been listening to you since the mothership. I mean, I love you, Rich, Stu, God rest his soul. So it's really a privilege here to be talking on your show. And Dan, my question is because I feel like you're someone who has like real insight, so that's why I listen to the show every day. We saw with the World Cup and at the final, like the halftime and the spreading of love and everything they did on the field, and you saw the crowd and everything, and it just made me wonder, especially someone like you who's been doing this for a long time. What is it that sports has that regular life, like with people, we don't have? Like, what can we take from sports to inject into the population to make us be like that all the time?
0: Well, I don't know if there's a magic elixir, but the one thing that sports has is it's not scripted, that you don't know. And every time somebody says somebody doesn't have a chance, I always correct them. They do have a chance because they're going to be on the field or on the court. Might not be, you know, maybe 1%, but you do have a chance. And how many times have we come away going, I don't believe what I just saw? Like the Knicks, great story. Indiana football, great story. You just, you know, USA hockey, it's not scripted. You go to a movie, you can find out what the ending is of the movie, if you want, by somebody who's already seen it. This is the formula here is, there is no formula. You just tune in and you go, I don't know what's going to happen. And I remember having that conversation with Spike Lee when the Red Sox came back and beat the Yankees. And we were talking about what makes sports great. And he said, because you can't script it. And of course, his Yankees ended up losing. He wanted to script it. If I would have told him what the script was after game 3, he wouldn't have believed it. He'd say, no way. All right. Final hour on this Pizza Wednesday coming up. We're going to talk about the headlines going into NFL training camp. I got to get around to this. I keep talking about it. Who's going in the confessional? Who's going in, Marvin? All righty. 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
18: The Cincinnati Reds wrapping up their series with the Seattle Mariners later this afternoon. Brady Singer gets the start for the Reds against Emerson Hancock. The Reds getting a run and a half minus 168 on the run line. Seattle minus a run and a half plus 139 on the money line. Cincinnati plus 130. Seattle minus 157. And the over-under total is at 8. While the Cleveland Guardians will take on the Minnesota Twins tonight, the third of a four-game series. On Tuesday, Cleveland won 5-2. Slade Ciccone gets the start against Bailey Ober. Cincinnati minus 126 on the money line. The Twins plus 104. The over-under tonight sits at 8.
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4: From the Elkadow Traffic Center, Elkadow, the child suffered a serious birth injury. 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Road work in a couple spots, 90 west to McKinley, the right lane block, 271 north after 94 in Medina County, the left lane block here, heavy traffic back around 71. Also, road work causing delays, 90 west in Lorain County between 611 and Route 2. Cruising the scene of a fire in Westlake, Detroit, east of Crocker. Avoid this area. I'm Doug Adams from the Total Traffic Center.
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8: Rookies are reporting at two more NFL training camps today. The Dolphins are among the teams that have already reported. Miami yesterday signed All-Pro linebacker Jordan Brooks to a three-year, $51 million extension. Baseball's hottest team, the Red Sox, will play two against Baltimore today. Both Sox, who have won 14 straight, were rained out last night. And after a six-week break for the World Cup, Major League Soccer is back. 15 matches on the MLS schedule tonight. I'm Matt McCool.
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9: Did you find that fall flannel yet? My goodness, you might need it this afternoon as these fall vibes continue. Upper 60s to near 70 at best. We have lake effect clouds mixed with some sunshine this afternoon. Can't rule out a straight lake effect shower or two. Tonight, a lake effect shower possible, otherwise partly cloudy. We're back down into the upper 40s to mid 50s. It'll be a cool night. Tomorrow, delightful sunshine, low humidity, and mid 70s for highs. From the 3 News Weather Center, I'm senior meteorologist Matt Wentz.
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8: From the Elk and Elk Traffic Center, if your child suffered a serious birth injury, call 1-800-ELK-OHIO. Crews still on scene dealing with a structure fire, Detroit Road just east of Crocker. Construction in Medina blocking the left lane, 271 north after Route 94. And you have road work closing the right lane, 90 west at McKinley. I'm Mike Ross from the Total Traffic Center.
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11: Did you find that fall flannel yet? My goodness, you might need it this afternoon as these fall vibes continue. Upper 60s to near 70 at best. We have lake effect clouds mixed with some sunshine this afternoon. Can't rule out a stray lake effect shower or two. Tonight, a lake effect shower possible. Otherwise, partly cloudy. We're back down into the upper 40s to mid 50s. It'll be a cool night. Tomorrow, delightful sunshine, low humidity, and mid 70s for highs. From the 3 News Weather Center, I'm Senior Meteorologist Matt Wintz.
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0: anything and to address that.
1: And so, like, now I think, like, what this is going to be based on the defensive side of the ball is the young guys they've drafted over the last few years coming along, right? Mm. Like, so it's Rousseau. I mean, Ed Oliver's an established piece, but they've got the big defensive tackle, Deion Walker, who they think a lot of. Terrell Bernard is somebody they paid. You know, Maxwell Harrison, they like drafted him in the first round out of Kentucky. Like, so you look at some of the pieces, Cole Bishop at safety, who made plays, like, at the end of the year last year. It's like, this is where it's a little like Seattle. Like, and I think last year, if you watch Seattle play, it wasn't that they had brought in all these new players. It was that they had all of these young players who went from good players to great. JSN, Byron Murphy on the inside of the defensive line, Devin Witherspoon, you know, Charles Cross, I think, was already really, really good, but maybe he elevated to level two. Kenneth Walker came up big in the playoffs. Yeah, I think with Buffalo, that's sort of what you're looking for. There's going to be the difference the way they're coached because it's a new head coach. But I think on top of that, it's going to be the development of some of the young talent. And like, so like on the defensive side of the ball, it's the guys I mentioned. On offense, guys like, can Dalton Kincaid take another step? Can Khalil Shakir take a step with more on the other side of him?
0: Okay.
1: You know, I think a lot of it's going to be based on where you see some of that internal progress. You know, they don't have outside of Moore, like this big, like blockbuster move that they made that makes you say like, okay, like this is where they are. It's not the Rams bringing in Myles Garrett or Trent McDuffie, but there are some players in the roster with a lot of promise like Seattle had last year where you say if those guys can take a step, maybe the team looks a little different.
0: Damn, that was such a teardown of my argument that I almost want to tell our social guys, don't put the Bills take online. I'm going to get no, but it sounds like you're bullish on Buffalo. Where are you on Kansas City, Albert?
1: So there are some ifs, you know, like I think that this is like one of those where, you know, you look at it and you say, okay, if the tackle position looks different than it did last year with Josh Simmons, who like looked really good in the first month of the season and then it went AWOL. And that's why he fell, that character stuff's why he fell to the bottom of the first round.
0: Time out. Do we know what he left for? The personal reasons are never, I mean, it's like, come on.
1: There was some family stuff that he was dealing with. Yeah. And like, so you hope he's past it. But it was not unrelated to like some of the stuff that, you know, had people concerned coming out of Ohio State. So like, can he be in there and be a 17 game starter? You can count on it. Left tackle, Jalen Moore on the other side. John Taylor's gone now. So can Jalen Moore be the answer at right tackle? He's making $15 million per year. And what are you getting from Rashee Rice? You know, like, and like, this is a guy who they thought could be a number one receiver. Mm-hmm. Does Xavier Worthy take a step on the defensive side of the ball? You're losing Trent McDuffie. What does Mansoor Delane look like as the sixth overall pick? So like, I look at Kansas City and it's hard for me to see if Mahomes is healthy in himself, like a place where they're winning less than 10 games, right? Like, I think that's sort of the baseline when you've got a quarterback like that. Their ability to elevate up into like the 13-14 win range where they've been over the last few years, I think really kind of depends on a lot of those ifs. If Rashee Rice is a number one receiver, if Josh Simmons is in there for 17 games at left tackle, if Kenneth Walker hits as their big free agent acquisition, if Mansoor Delane can play right out of the box at corner, they've got a lot of the other pieces in place. So it'll be interesting to see how a lot of those ifs play out.
0: All right. So Breer, I don't see this on the list of stuff, but I just thought about it because you're giving some really good intel. Honestly, some of the stuff you're saying is like, oh, damn, he's on his game. I got to ask. For gambling purposes on the NFL this season and kind of handicapping who's going to be good and not, the one thing that nobody has an answer to, not even the guys in Vegas, is so many new offensive coordinators who have never called plays before. Davis Webb, you know, in Denver, taking over with Bo Nix. Baltimore, they have the highest win total in the league. And it's like, why? The new offensive coordinators never called plays. And you go down the list, it's like, oh, there's a lot of new OCs. Have you been able to give any tells or just noticed anything like, that guy has never called plays, but I'm very bullish. Mannion in Philly. Is there anyone that you think that jumps out that you're confident in?
1: Yeah, I'd say there are like a bunch of dice rolls, you know, like I would say you mentioned Declan Doyle in Baltimore. You mentioned, you know, Davis Webb in Denver, Sean Mannion in Philly. Like, these are all guys that are viewed as like, this guy could be a head coach.
0: Yeah.
1: But you don't know until...

0: they actually are doing it until they're actually calling the plays. And on top of that, like, those guys haven't had like this long runway before becoming a play caller. So maybe they become Sean McVay. Maybe they become Kyle Shanahan, but we don't know that, you know? Right. And so I'd say like the one that's interesting to me, and this is because of the players that he has on hand, like would be Declan Doyle in Baltimore. And just like, he was so well thought of in Denver. Now, like, he didn't call plays in Chicago, but he was such a big part of that. So now, like, this is a guy who at a young age has been under Sean Payton and Ben Johnson, two of the best play callers in the sport. And he's got such a unique talent at his disposal in Lamar Jackson. And on top of that, right, like, he worked with two very different types of quarterbacks the last 2 years. Bo Nix 2 years ago, and then last year, Caleb Williams. So, like, that would indicate that he's seen it done different ways, too. And so I just think, like, with a guy who is young, is inexperienced, but maybe that works to his advantage with a quarterback who's different, and that, like, he's more willing to think outside of the box. He's more willing to think outside the constraints of what you would do in a normal NFL offense. You might get to see some pretty cool stuff with Lamar Jackson. And the really interesting part about it, like, it's always been difficult to, you know, to prepare for the Ravens, you know, since Lamar was drafted there in 2018. I've had people compare it to, like, it's like having to prepare for a service academy. You know, it's that different they do offensively. Like, now, what does that look like with, you know, a new offensive coordinator in there and a whole set of new ideas? Like, it feels to me like this is one that could look like electric. The first 6 weeks of the season, because nobody knows what's coming. And then, you know, a little later in the year, it settles off and we get to see what it really is. But I'm really intrigued by the pairing.
1: So Ben Johnson guy, maybe he has a tree. So let me talk about the Chargers for a moment. This leads to Mike McDaniel, offensive genius in Miami, right? Remember they scored like 70 points against the Broncos? Offensive wizard, got him to the playoffs twice. I know people bash him, you know, South Beach Mike, you know, with his shades and his look. I know some people who are really bullish on the Chargers and Herbert pairing Mike McDaniel with Harbaugh. Your thoughts on the Chargers?
0: Yeah, you know, you mentioned the Stafford thing, right? Like, with the way people talked about Stafford when he was a Lion.
1: Oh, yeah.
0: And I've said this a couple times over the last week. It's just interesting to me, like, the way that people inside the league talk about Justin Herbert versus the way the people outside the league talk about him, it reminds me of the dynamic with Stafford, where people with these teams thought way higher of Matthew Stafford when he was a Lion than people outside did.
1: Yeah.
0: And it was always, if Stafford ever gets the right situation, look out. And that, to me, has been sort of the way people have talked about Justin Herbert inside the NFL over the course of the last 5 years. And it's just, it's interesting to me to see where this goes. Like, the melding of philosophies between Mike McDaniel and Jim Harbaugh. You get your tackles back. You hope you can keep them healthy. But that was the foundation of the team. And they were down to like their fifth and sixth and seventh tackles last year. Like, it was a mess. It went beyond just losing Joe Alt and Rashawn Slater. Does Ladd McConkey bounce back in year three? They think they've got something in Trey Harris, who's going into his second year. Mm-hmm. They drafted him last year out of Ole Miss. Now Omarion Hampton is healthy again. And you've got a couple of tight ends in Charlie Kolar and David Njoku coming over. I just look at the totality of it, like, and I think the offense is going to be really, really good. And then you look defensively, and they're are some moving parts defensively. And I think the big question is, like, how are you going to replace Jesse Minter? Chris O'Leary is coming back from Western Michigan. So, like, that's the big question, because Jesse Minter, I think, was really, really good in his 2 years there. It's a big reason why he wound up getting the Baltimore job and got interviews with just about everybody last year. But I think the Chargers offense sets the ceiling pretty high for them.
1: Yeah. So Super Bowl within reach, or, I mean, they don't have a playoff win, which nobody's going to respect them, but hey, you got to walk before you can run.
0: Yeah. I think it's like the AFC. So, like, last year, I think at the end of the year, everybody's like, oh, well, the NFC is better. And it was, the NFC was better last year. I think people are forgetting the way that we were talking about the AFC last year at this time, like how deep it was, how balanced it is, how good teams aren't going to, they're going to be good teams that are going to be left at home, you know, and then what happened? Well, the Chiefs, the wheels came off and Patrick Mahomes got hurt. Lamar Jackson got hurt. Joe Burrow got hurt. You know, so you look at the big picture of that, the Chargers had their injury issues. That's what opened the door for a team like the Patriots to catch fire and go all the way through. I think the AFC, like this year, probably goes back to what it was a couple of years ago and actually becomes what we were talking about it being last year, which is a deep, balanced conference with, you know, the potential that there's a really good team or two that's left at home when the playoffs start.
1: All right, we'll wrap up with a college football question because you're the man on college football. You're Ohio State Buckeyes. First of all, are you going to Ohio State, Texas week two?
0: I'm not. I went last year.
1: Yeah, I saw you front row. We saw you.
0: I think I can only do like one or two a year regular season. I'll go to the championship if they make it to Vegas. I think you can pump the brakes on that.
1: Okay,
0: it's a little
1: early
0: for you to be ruling us out. I think we've shown you what we are over the last few years. But I'd say, like, my middle, my younger son is turning 10 this year, so he wants to go to Ohio State, Oregon. So I think that's the one we got.
1: Okay. Well, I bring up college football because The Athletic had an interesting ranking of college football quarterbacks entering the season. I think Julian Sayin was 5. He was ahead of Arch Manning, which I think I could say asinine on the air. That's ludicrous. I mean, come on. Like, I know you're an Ohio State guy. Not even you. Yeah, Sayin 5. Not even
0: right, so you have
1: think
0: this up here.
1: Sayin is ahead of Arch Manning. Drew Mestemaker.
0: I can just like look at this.
1: Come on. I like
0: from
1: him.
0: From an NFL perspective, it's an interesting list. So I'd say Dante Moore is the one right now that like NFL teams would look at and say, like, this is the guy that's the surest thing to go high in the first round next year.
1: Hold up.
0: Yeah.
1: You saw what he did against good teams last year, right? He melted down. He was not.
0: He was
1: built
0: more
1: for
0: consistent than some of these other guys, though.
1: He was.
0: I think CJ Carr is in this category.
1: Yes.
0: I think Arch Manning is in this category. Like, I think Lenora Sellers has a chance to bounce back. I mean, I think there are close to a dozen guys who have a shot to go in the first round next year. Now, it never works out that way that they're all going to hit, you know? But you have a much better chance of having 5 or 6 first-round quarterbacks if there are that many in the pool. Like, I can't remember a year where there were that many that have, like, that sort of chance to go high in the first round. Now, the flip side of it is that, like, 3 years ago, if you remember, at this time, 3 years ago, we were looking at Drake May and Caleb Williams and saying, lock, stock, and barrel, those guys are going in the top 5. Jaden Daniels rose later, but that's what this class is lacking. Like, I think Dante Moore is the closest thing that this class has to that, but there are a lot of really good players in the list. And I would tell you, I don't feel horrible about my school having the number 5 guy in the list when he's throwing to number 4, who is the best player in the country.
1: Yes, he is. But I don't know you mentioned Lenora Sellers. So 2 years ago, he was top 10. I don't even see him top 16, which is insane.
0: Wow,
1: you know,
0: he's not on there at all. Yeah.
1: Kevin Jennings, Gunnar Stockton, what are we doing? Like,
0: yeah, I mean, I think that's interesting that, like, and I'm assuming, I don't know who did this list. Is this a poll?
1: They polled, like, front offices and coaches and, you know, college football.
0: Okay,
1: so, NFL.
0: Like, that tells you something. That tells you something. That's interesting.
1: So, Julian Sayin, by the way, just real quick.
0: Drew Mestemaker is Brady Quinn's guy. I know that.
1: Yes, but Julian Sayin, who's his
0: NFL
1: comp?
0: Sam Levitt's interesting. Darian Menson's interesting. Yeah. What's that?
1: Who's the Sayin NFL comp?
0: I mean, I think, like, if what you're hoping he is Breeze. Is that he's like the shorter field commander. Now, like, here's the thing. We've heard a lot of shorter guys compared to Drew Brees in the past, right?
1: Yeah.
0: Like, you're walking a narrow path to get there. Like,
1: yes,
0: it's hard. Like,
1: come on.
0: It's a narrow path to get there because there just aren't a lot of guys with those dimensions that make it. And he's smaller than a lot of the other guys on this list, you know?
1: All right.
0: There's less that he can do to get himself out of trouble on his own because he's not, like, the freak athlete that, you know, I say, like, an Arch Manning is, you know, an Arch Manning is, and I would say Arch Manning, the interesting piece of this is Arch Manning is almost like the reverse of what his uncles were, you know, like, which is he's raw as a quarterback, but he's a really good athlete, you know, so he's more like his grandfather. I think a lot of people look at Arch and say like, oh, well, like he's like his uncles with all the, with incredible athleticism. It's like, no, he's not as developed as his uncles were. Like he doesn't have all of that yet. He may get there, but he doesn't have all that yet, you know? So it's just an interesting class because there are lots of these sorts of questions with all of these guys.
1: Yeah, he'll look good in green and white next year in East Rutherford. All right, Albert Breer, Monday morning quarterback. Great stuff as always. Albert, enjoy the rest of the summer, bud.
0: All right. Thanks to you, Mac.
1: All right. Albert Breer. Listen, I could probably talk to him all day. The producers are like, Jay, what are we doing? We got to wrap up here. Coming up next, a former NBA coach, arguably the most overrated coach in NBA history. Sorry, had to do it. Thinks that this LeBron to Golden State's going to work. Really? We'll do that next here on The Herd.
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7: From the Elk and Elk Traffic Center, if your child suffered a serious birth injury, call Elk and Elk at 1-800-ELK-OHIO. Had a couple of earlier disabled vehicles clear up, including that one on 90 West after I-77. Construction in the right lane, 90 West at McKinley. You also have road work closing the left lane to 71 North after Route 94. I'm Mike Ross from the Total Traffic Center.
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10: 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Brianna Stewart led the Liberty with 33 points, 13 rebounds, and 8 assists, while Sabrina Ionescu was a perfect 5-for-5 in the extra period, tying a league record for most points scored in overtime. 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
1: Great stuff from Albert Breer. I'm going to quickly squeeze in a segment here because Doc Rivers, former NBA champion, I think he won once as a head coach despite having stacked teams. Nobody's done less with more than Doc Rivers. By the way, when I moved out here to L.A., I, you know, tried to act cool and went down to the area in L.A. where there's all these famous people. And I met up with somebody for a lunch. And into the restaurant walked Doc Rivers. And I was like, oh, wow, Doc Rivers. And he, you know, people kept coming up and saying stuff to him. I was like, wow, Doc Rivers, what a legend this guy is. And then, you know, I'm a nice guy, so I shouldn't be slamming him for not delivering. But he has only had stacked teams in the NFL. He basically only takes gigs where he's got a stacked deck. And really just underwhelmed. I mean, no, if you're leading a series and your name is Doc Rivers, like, you got to be on upset alert. Up 3-1, they blow series with Doc Rivers more than anybody. He accomplished a lot. He was a great player with the Hawks. I got all that. But now he's transitioned to being like, I go on podcasts and say stuff and I do interviews. And listen to what he said about the old Golden State Warriors and what would happen if LeBron joined them. Could they compete for a title with these old guys?
22: I think, yeah, they're older players, but the whole team's not old.
23: Right.
22: And I think if you mix with the right guys, you know, I thought when we won it in 2008, we had the perfect mix.
23: Mm-hmm.
22: We had the old guys at the front of the team. And then we actually had the really old guys at the back of the team. And then we had the young guys in the middle. And it was like a push-pull thing.
23: Yeah.
22: You know, the old guys would just pull the young guys along.
23: Mm-hmm.
22: The young guys would push the old guys every day in practice.
23: Yeah.
22: And I think it's a good mix, and that's what you have to have.
1: Young guys would push the old guys in practice. Well, with the Warriors, the young guys will be pushing the old guys in wheelchairs. Because look at the age difference. Like, Doc Rivers, what are you even talking about? Our staff has a list here. Look at the Celtics in 08. Ray Allen was 32, and he was the old guy. Pierce was 30, KG was 31. Perk and Rondo were sub-25 in the starting lineup. This is what the Warriors would look like with LeBron. Curry, 38. Butler, 37. LeBron will be 42 this season. Draymond, 36. Porzingis, 31. That's night and day. Doc, come on, man. That's not even close. And I looked up some stuff about pace in the NBA. Honestly, 2008 was one of the slowest eras the league has ever seen. The 90s and the early 2000s. The pace has ramped up so much, so dramatically, that it's much more taxing on the players, the bodies, right now than it was in that area. So you've got pace way up, older players. There is no way LeBron and the Warriors would be able to make a run in the postseason with these old guys. first you got to get through the regular season. And then you got to ask the old guys, hey, man, 20 game slog to the finals. Let's do it. No shot. None. All right. Sorry. I had to do that. Coming up next here on The Herd, Rachel Nichols has the latest on LeBron. Apparently he's changing his mind the way I change my socks, which is every day. That's next.
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7: Well, Jason, I wanted to flesh out something you talked about at the top of the show with LeBron and sort of the latest here. Kendrick Perkins went on TV yesterday and said he spoke to Rich Paul. Rich told him LeBron's decision will ultimately not be about money, but more about fit, which, frankly, we've all been saying on this show for 6 months. So that didn't really catch my ear as much as the double take I had was when Perk said he came out of that conversation with the sense that LeBron actually had made up his mind and then changed it and was kind of back to square one on where he was going to be. And I think this is the part that's going to make a lot of headlines, especially in the absence of any other information right now, because we're all wondering, like, what's going on? What is he waiting for? Do you think that Perk is likely correct, that he just doesn't feel certain enough about where he's going, or that he did know and then he changed his mind? Or do you agree more with what KOC said earlier in the show, that he's waiting for something else to happen?
1: Yeah, I've been on the waiting for something else to happen for a while. I'll be shocked if LeBron just announces, I'm joining the Miami Heat, period, done, and there's no other moves. That would shock me. I'm like, really? I fully, at this point, have been expecting, Rachel, yes, so-and-so's getting moved and traded and this and that, like a three-team wacky deal, and LeBron goes somewhere and it's a pretty loaded team.
7: I agree with you that it doesn't really make much sense that he wouldn't have announced by now if there weren't any other moves to make. But I also am not sure what those moves would be. I know Kevin was talking about, he's waiting to see what happens with Anthony Davis. I think we know what's happening with Anthony Davis. He's not extension eligible for another week or so, but it's not like teams don't make deals saying, we will extend you when your extension time comes up. Clearly, no one in the NBA wants to extend Anthony Davis right now. And you know that because Dallas had zero, good offers for him for a trade. Washington got him for comparatively almost nothing. And then anyone out there right now who is like, we're going to go get Anthony Davis and promise him that extension so we can get LeBron, they would have done it already, right? I mean, if you're Golden State, and that's the situation we hear that connected with the most, wouldn't you have gone and done that?
1: Yeah.
7: Or are you waiting for LeBron to say, I will come here if you do that, and then that's done, right? I don't know what the move would be that we're waiting for. And I think the thing to note about this Perk thing is, regardless of whether, he believes this, that he came out of the conversation saying that he believed that, LeBron had decision and then changed his mind. Whether that's actually what happened or not, now that this is out there, the opportunity of another city feeling like, he almost picked us, but then he changed his mind, is potentially damaging. You already have the potentially damaging situation of you've taken these fan bases for a bit of a ride over the last 3 weeks, especially in Miami, especially in Cleveland. If he doesn't pick Cleveland now, and the people in Cleveland who have absolutely, I promise you, you listen to Cleveland media, they are absolutely convinced he's coming there. They've been telling their listeners and viewers he is coming here. And then he doesn't?
1: Yeah.
7: And then you find out that he was going to come there, but then he changed his mind? I just think that's the look. I believe LeBron has the right to take as long as he wants. He has earned that. It's his family. It's his life. It's his legacy. But there are consequences to even good decisions or good decision approaches. And I think the consequence just got even a little more serious with what Perp said, because now you've got not only potentially hurt fans, but potentially angry fans.
1: Not a good combo. So interestingly, like a college basketball recruit who's deciding between Kentucky, UNC, Kansas, you know, a fan base is hurt when that guy spurns them. They've been recruiting him for years. But then you just go down to the next guy, the number eight guy on the list, or the number 15 recruit. There's nobody after LeBron. Yeah. Now, you look at the list, there's no one else. So you're just kind of like, okay, well, this is what we got.
7: Yeah.
1: But the only other thing, Rachel, is I'd say, you and I spend time on this, right? Mm-hmm. KOC, all these NBA reporters, fans, they spend some time looking at the cap and potential trades. These teams have dedicated capologists. That is their job, 24-7, 365. Figure out the loopholes, see what we can do. They're the ones who are going to shock us with these moves. Like Sam Presti is just pulling rabbits out of hats all the time. He's got a team that's crushing it. I would suspect that each of these teams has plan B, C, D, E, F.
7: Yeah.
1: And some, that's why I'm a believer.
7: I just don't know what's not being, like, what's not known in that situation. If a team says, hey, we're not going to promise Anthony Davis a $250 million extension without you coming here, but if you come here, we will absolutely do this.
1: Two for 80, AD. Are you taking that?
7: Whatever it is.
1: Whatever the number is.
7: Like, whatever it is, if Golden State really believes that Anthony Davis is the key to getting LeBron, don't you think that Mike Dunleavy and the guys in the front office in Golden State would say to Rich Paul, we're on board. We'll do it. Just let us know. If you're in, we're in.
1: Yeah. If it were that easy.
7: but I mean, why isn't it?
1: Like, because Washington's probably driving a hard bargain. Hey, I want that 2031 pick, or we got nothing.
7: But it's up to the Warriors to decide how valuable is this to you. And if they say it's really valuable, this is what will get Steph Curry his last few years in Golden State in a way that we feel is appropriate for him, then I don't know. I keep thinking, what are we waiting for? I think Perk might be right that it is just he can't quite make up his mind. Yeah. So I don't know. This is going to be very interesting, as you say, when he finally announces if it's just, okay, I'm going here, and then there's no more movement after that, because I think that will raise questions and some hurt feelings.
1: Yeah.
7: We'll see. All right, back to the NFL. The Giants, first season, of course, for new coach John Harbaugh, and one of his biggest priorities is the development of Jackson Dart. Dart's second season, going to be the Giants starter, and he clearly has a ton of talent. He's got a ton of charisma, right? His style of play, though, can be kind of reckless at times, right? That's why he missed three games last season. Harbaugh, though, in practices, has been very impressed. Take a listen to him.
8: I do think he's obsessed. I believe that he really, really wants to be good, and he's kind of got the it factor from a leadership standpoint because he's respected by the guys. I mean, they just know how hard he works, and they know how much he cares. And they respect his talent, of course. He's got a little juice, you know. He's got some charisma.
7: Can we be done with he's obsessed? They're all obsessed. Yeah. Everyone's obsessed. But I do think the charisma thing is important for your sort of Teflon-ness in a New York market. We know Colin loves the Giants this year. Where do you fall on the Jackson Dart and how he's going to do?
1: Well, everybody loves Jackson Dart. The president has shouted him out. I mean, he's got this Instagram girlfriend. Colin loves. I mean, everybody loves him. He's got the riz, the it factor.
7: Mm-hmm.
1: 7 and 10.
7: Okay, and you think he'll be more part of the 7 or more part of the 10?
1: We'll stick with the young kid vernacular. He'll be very mid season for Jackson Dart.
7: All right, well, their right tackle, Jermaine Elmore, says he's going to be one of the best quarterbacks in the NFL this coming season. So we'll see where that goes. Go back to college football. Marcus Freeman, of course, one of the hottest candidates in coaching circles, you know, this offseason. Where is he going to go? He told reporters he is, quote, all in on Notre Dame. Mm. I don't see myself being the head coach anywhere else. This is a little different from what he said earlier this year, Jason. Back when the Ravens and Steelers jobs were open, Freeman said in Esquire magazine story, both of those would have intrigued him. And he also said back in January that he'd go to the NFL, quote, maybe sometime in the future if it's the right time. So which version of this do you believe? Is he all in on Notre Dame or maybe interested in other things?
1: Well, I'm all in on everything until other options present themselves, right? I mean, isn't that everybody's mantra? Like, yeah, I love it right now, but We'll see what happens. We'll see what opens up. I do know Freeman and his family love South Bend.
7: Yeah.
1: They got a lot of kids. The kids love the area, the schools, all that.
7: Mm-hmm.
1: Who knows what happens if the Miami Dolphins come calling or the New York Jets?
7: Just keep pushing that narrative. Go for it. Look, obviously for recruiting purposes, you have to say you're staying there.
1: Yeah.
7: Personally, if I'm a head coach, I'm more interested in an NFL job after the transfer portal had been invented because I don't need all of that in my life and the recruiting. But I don't know, maybe being loved on a college campus is also appealing because no one loves you like your college supporters if you do well.
1: True story. Rachel with the news.
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1: All right. What are you guys thinking? Are the Bills Super Bowl contenders? Has the window closed? That's next.
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26: The Red Sox attempting to continue their historic run, putting their 14-game winning streak on the line today in the opener of a day-night doubleheader against the Orioles. The Yankees also playing a day-night doubleheader against the Pirates in the nightcap. New York's Max Fried will take the mound for the first time since May. A Wilt Chamberlain Lakers jacket a teenager found at a Goodwill store in Portland, Oregon earlier this year has netted its owner much more than the $3 he paid for it.
27: Quinn Brown saw the jacket in a bin of clothes and thought it might be worth something. A little research convinced Brown it was a warm-up jacket worn by Wilt Chamberlain in the 1972-1973 season. The famous auction house Sotheby's agreed and put it up for auction. This week, the jacket sold for more than $89,000.
26: That's correspondent Mark Mayfield. The Heat say it was a mistake what appeared on their YouTube channel. A link for a July 27th LeBron James introductory press conference. The link has been taken down. That's sports. I'm Frank Arity.
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34: If the Cavaliers had the Sixers' current roster, we wouldn't be waiting. If Bam, Giannis, and Spo were in Cleveland, we wouldn't be waiting. If Draymond and Steph were in Cleveland, even at their age, way past their prime, we wouldn't be waiting.
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34: What?
28: Here's Jason McIntyre.
1: It's hour number three here on The Herd. Very frisky Wednesday. Can I go there? It's been fun so far. We got 60 minutes left to absolutely cook. It's me, Jason McIntyre, in for Colin Cowherd. We got Rich Ornberger, former NFL offensive lineman, coming up in 15 minutes. And oh boy, do we have a really fun final hour. But I want to start here with, it's summer. You know, listen, it's mid-July, late July, I guess. And I don't know about you, but my Instagram feed is full of lists and rankings for the NFL. Where does this team rank? What about that? Well, I saw a crazy one yesterday that Yahoo Sports had Kansas City... Yes, the Chiefs, 12th in their power rankings. It seems, I don't know, a little disrespectful to, you know, the future Hall of Fame coach and quarterback that they've got. Andy Reid is still breathing, coaching on the sideline. Patrick Mahomes is back. Yes, he's starting week one, coming off the ACL. We know he's starting. And they're 12th. Now, listen, I know Kansas City Chiefs fans have hated me. I've had to block 50 million of them on social media because they're angry folks. Guys, I don't hate the Chiefs. I'm all I can say is I'm a soothsayer when it comes to Kansas City. I sat on this show and told you when we were in New Orleans that the Chiefs were going to get boxed by that Eagles defense. And the Chiefs were destroyed. And then I told you last offseason, KC was going to miss the playoffs. I was roundly mocked. Okay? They proceeded to miss the playoffs. What can I say? I got a good read on the Chiefs. Now, I will say this. I liked them this year. Kind of, sort of, a lot. Much more than 12th in the power rankings. Now, here's my big take. If Yahoo has KC at 12, obviously Andy Reid's going to use that as motivation. Because we know, as he said on this show 2 months ago, He listens to the media. Take a listen to what Reed said to here to Cowherd 2 months ago.
0: You know, it's a little bit like, you know, when you went to Spain, McIntyre, he took over and, come on. Some people just have it, you know. Yeah. I got tired of hearing all the bad things about the Chiefs.
6: McIntyre runs into, at an event, Mahomes, and he comes the next day, goes, I can't believe what a great guy he is. And I like, yeah, if Mahomes ripped you every day, you wouldn't be a nice guy. Mahomes is up there being, J-Mac, and I... Like, you know, thank you, Vanny, for noticing.
0: McIntyre motivates me. I like that. He would be a good coach.
1: Yes, I forced the staff to shove that down your throats. Listen, folks, the reality is I've got a three-pronged attack as to why Kansas City's back. Now, I don't have them winning the division. I have the Chargers doing that. But I do think Kansas City is a 10-11 win team, definitely going to be in the wild cards, certainly better than 12th in the league. I would say somewhere around 7th, 6th, 7th, 8th in that range. So I've got a three-pronged attack as to why it's going to happen. Number one, obviously we know one-score games are paramount to handicapping. 2024, the Chiefs ran hot 11-0 in one-score games. Okay? They were dancing between the raindrops. I know you love that. Then last year, regression hit hard. They went 1-9 in one-score games. All the close ones, the one against them. So we know that historically teams are 500-ish. You know, they go from 1-9 in one-score games to 6-4, 5-4. Instantly, you're back to being in the playoffs. So they weren't that far off. And then second is obviously the addition of Kenneth Walker. Now, he did win the Super Bowl MVP, and some people are going to say running backs don't matter. Here's why it matters. The KC running game last year was so abysmal. They had one carry all season over 20 yards. That's it. Isaiah Pacheco looked completely washed. Kareem Hunt, we know he's kind of old. Enter Kenneth Walker. He is a factor. He broke the third most tackles in the league last year. Kenneth Walker is a back that the Chiefs desperately need. That leads to number three. And that's open up the passing game. Walker will unlock Rice and Worthy and even Tyquan Thornton down the field. And why do I say that? Is because Kansas City had no run game at all last year. Some of the numbers show they were in the least amount of play action in the NFL. Why is that? Well, defenses said, hey, man, we don't respect your run game. I don't think Hunt's breaking off a 20-yarder. Pacheco's not doing anything. The interior line's good. The outside, not great. The tackles were a revolving door. It was musical chairs at tackle. And you can't get to the second level and get those explosive runs. So Walker will make teams respect the play action. And all of a sudden now, you got Rashee Rice, assuming he's not in handcuffs or injured, and then Xavier Worthy, you know, he's actually going to be playing and getting targets, and then Thornton, who's actually a solid deep field threat, down the field threat. I think Kansas City has a lot of things going for them. Obviously, the defense has lingering question marks, but this is probably the 6th or 7th, maybe 8th best team in the league. 12th in the power rankings is a little bit disrespectful. It's almost like the pendulum has swung from the Chiefs are unstoppable, nobody can touch them, to they're 12th in the league. Let's not go overboard, guys. All right, now let's go from one Super Bowl winner, 5 of the last 7 years the Chiefs were in the Super Bowl, to a team that would love to get in the Super Bowl. And that's the Buffalo Bills and Josh Allen. Now, fantasy football owners love Josh Allen. Buffalo Bills fans love Josh Allen. But man, he's had a rough go in the playoffs. It's just been tough. And there's an interesting list out, according to ESPN, best 25 and under talent in the league. Now, obviously, you got to draft high to get 25 and under talent. My Jets, you see 7th on the list. A little bit scary that the Seahawks are 8th coming off a Super Bowl win. Nobody should be surprised the Rams are ranked 32nd. They're an old team. They say forget the picks. But what's interesting to me, what really popped, was Buffalo came in at 29th on this list. I say, oh. So Buffalo's getting old. Josh Allen is now 30. And they're coming off a really, really difficult season where they got passed in their own division by the Patriots. Newsflash, take a look at that list. 25 and under talent. The Patriots, who just went to the Super Bowl, are first. Yikes. So Bills get passed in the division by the Patriots. And last year, the playoffs were so lined up for Buffalo, guys. No Mahomes. No Lamar Jackson. No Burrow. It should have been the Josh Allen Invitational. And they go to Denver. I will admit they got robbed on that catch that turned into an interception down the field. That should have locked up the game. Allen was not great in that one. Let's be real. He was not good. And they lose that game, and you're like, well, geez, are they ever going to get over the hump? They end up firing McDermott, their coach, who, I don't know, took him to the playoffs 8 years in a row. His five-year record there, the last 5 years, 61-22. It was basically Groundhog Day for the Bills every season. Josh Allen's heroic in the regular season. They win a lot of games. The defense is good. 12, 13 wins, right in that ballpark every year. And then you get to the playoffs and something bad happens. And they're held back. And some people are optimistic. Hey, Josh Allen's entering year 9. He's still in his prime. Jason Garrett, the former Cowboys head coach, he's optimistic on the Buffalo Bills and Josh Allen. Here's his take on whether or not they can make a Super Bowl.
7: So let's go back 20 years. You're doing this show, and we're having the same conversation about Peyton Manning. Okay. God, he throws all these touchdown passes, but in the big games, you know, New England knows how to shut him down.
8: Yes.
7: Right?
8: Yes.
7: You know, and that's a story. That's been a story for a long time in a lot of different sports, how the guy can't break through, the guy can't break through, the guy can't break through. He's not good enough. And then he breaks through. The circumstances around him are better, and then he's able to do that. So Josh Allen will win a Super Bowl, and I believe he's going to win multiple Super Bowls, and he's knocking on the door.
1: So the Peyton Manning analogy there is not bad. And we have a list of first-time Super Bowl titles in year 9 or later. You know, Stafford on there, obviously, and that's going to get to my big point. Peyton Manning with the Colts. I forgot it took Manning a while to break through. But one thing that Garrett said that was off was, you know, the team around him is good. And I would argue the team around Josh Allen continues to get worse. I mean, let's start with the head coach. You know, moving off McDermott, I mean, I understand it. People were out on him. But promoting your offensive coordinator, Brady? So now you got a first-time head coach? He's running the whole ship. He's not just calling plays, folks. And now you're looking at a defense. They were, I think, 31st in the league against the run. Folks, they didn't get better on the defensive line. So they got a new DC now with McDermott out. It sounds like they may be toggling to a 3-4. I don't know that I love that. We'll see. We'll see. Jury's still out. The big move was, hey, let's bring in DJ Moore. We need to win on the outside because Keon Coleman, you know, as everybody said, Keon Coleman, he's not that guy. So we overpay for DJ Moore. And the biggest hit was promoting the GM, giving him all the power. And you look at his last draft picks and it's like, whoa, are we sure we're making the right move? You're ushering in a new stadium, right? The lake effect wind's not going to be a factor anymore, which supposedly was a huge edge for Buffalo come January. I don't know, folks. A lot of things are lining up. So my overall take on Josh Allen, I think I said last year that the Super Bowl window was closed. I think Josh Allen's got to leave Buffalo to win a Super Bowl. The same way we saw Matt Stafford, really good quarterback in Detroit, didn't get to the playoffs as often because he never had the supporting cast. And then you put Stafford with the Rams and boom, Super Bowl. Can you imagine Josh Allen winning a Super Bowl in Buffalo? He doesn't have the infrastructure. They've had a top five offensive line. They've had good receivers. They've had a great running back. They've had a great defense. Everything's been there. You know, there's some people saying, oh, the Bills are cursed. It's never going to happen. I don't know if I buy cursed. But I do think Josh Allen needs to leave Buffalo to win a Super Bowl. And maybe Josh Allen will have to go to a team with a better offensive line. No disrespect to my guy, Deion Dawkins. But coming up next, we'll talk to an offensive lineman. We'll see if he agrees with my Josh Allen take. And also, the Kansas City Chiefs, are they undervalued? Rich Ornberger, next here on The Herd.
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6: Back here on The Herd, love this next guest, Rich Ornberger, former Patriots player, always has good Belichick stories, played at Penn State, now is in San Diego, love San Diego, host of Countdown on Fox Sports Radio, 9 a.m. to noon. Rich, how you doing, man?
7: I'm great, enjoying the summer weather in San Diego, but then again, it's always summer in San Diego.
6: Yeah, beautiful portion of America. And on the NFL front, you know, if you look at the opposite coast, I had a little Buffalo Bills rant. First of all, I thought last year was going to be the year for Josh Allen, right? No Lamar in the playoffs, no Mahomes, no Burrow. They kind of get jobbed in Denver. I disagreed with the call, the big reception down the field that was ruled an INT. But I don't know. I just wonder if Josh Allen's ever going to win a Super Bowl in Buffalo. They got the head coaching change. They're an older team. There was a list that said they ranked 29th on under 25 talent. I don't know. Where are you on the Bills?
7: I'm bullish on the Bills. I think they could have a good season, but everything you said and that report on the age of their roster is definitely a concern. You know, I thought you made a good point, and it's a factual one. When you're good, it's hard to retrieve young talent because it's typically the poorer teams in the NFL who are drafting higher, getting that injection of talented young players in the first and second round with higher drafts.

0: selections, higher slots in the first and second round. So it's a little more difficult. So you have to be a keen eye for talent and talent acquisition. But I think the reason why Josh Allen and the Bills are still a contender is because of Josh Allen.
1: Yeah.
0: Josh Allen, he needs more around him. You know, there's no question about it. Offensive line needs to hang in there for him a little bit better. But fundamentally, the way the Bills have struggled over the years is Josh Allen has to be the butcher, the baker, and the bread maker for the Bills. You know, I mean, your plan can't be like, hey, we got to keep it close. This way Josh Allen can do something cool for us at the end of the game. You know, whether it's make him the running game or have him extend a play and find an explosive play downfield somewhere, or tightrope the sideline to score a touchdown to seal a win for us. Because like we've seen before with mobile quarterbacks, as they get older in their career, they look older than pocket passers. And Josh Allen is a lot more than just a pocket passer. So they need to be protective of him specifically. And they're going to have to find a way to carefully select talent here over the next 2 or 3 years, because that's Josh Allen's prime. That's really what we're talking about here. And then it'll be a quick exit into the backslope of his career.
2: Yeah, it's weird. You were on those Patriots teams where I know Belichick at the end did not draft well, but for whatever reason, every year it'll be like, oh, we'll pick up an Edelman, an Amendola. We'll just slide guys in and everything seemed to work. I don't know that the same applies to the Bills. The Keon Coleman experiment appears to be a bust. Defensively, they haven't improved. They do have a lot of young guys, but I don't know. Where would you rank the Bills if you're looking at the landscape in the AFC?
0: Where I look at the Bills, where I think they could have success is obviously in division. I think the Patriots could potentially take a step back here. You know, it almost feels like they may have arrived too soon. Like they're way ahead of schedule and their schedule, their strength of schedule is going to be increased and they're going to get beat up a little bit this season. And then obviously the Jets. Well, I know you're a Jets fan, J-Mac, but the Jets are going to Jets.
2: Yes.
0: And then the Miami Dolphins, like they're still, in my mind, a top contender, obviously in their conference, but also in that division where they can pad their stats a little bit. But beyond that, I agree with what you just said. You know, they've had some misses in some key draft slots, and they're going to have to make up for those in years to come. Now, just because you have an older roster doesn't mean you still can't do special things. I mean, the Rams aren't a young team, and they're the tops in the NFL in terms of prediction markets. So you see this everywhere. Veteran experience and talent is necessary and needed, but you cannot miss on draft picks. You cannot miss on acquiring a free agent and getting them into the mix early this way that they can have success with your program. And the Bills have had a couple of misses recently.
2: Let me ask you about the Chiefs. Yahoo Sports ranked them 12th in the NFL, which seems a little low. It's almost like the pendulum has swung too far, Rich. So 5 Super Bowl appearances in 7 years, they're amazing. They miss for 1 year. Wow, actually, they're chopped liver. I don't know. It feels like a bounce back season ahead for the Chiefs, no?
0: I would agree with that. Look, Mahomes is still Mahomes, even though he's injured coming off the ACL and LCL reconstruction, and you still have Andy Reid, who is easily one of the most strategic game planners you could imagine. You know, he's done such wonderful things with that offense and really with that team overall as a tone setter for the organization. But here's the key questions for the Chiefs heading into the season. Now, I'm buying them at a value. I like Chiefs stock right now. But is Mahomes going to be healthy? And if he is healthy enough to play week one, what level of Mahomes are we getting? So much about his game is his ability to move in the pocket. And I do mean in the pocket. Yeah, he can get outside the pocket and create. And obviously when he's mobile and on the loose, he's deceivingly athletic. But man, like a big part of his game is those quick twitchy lower body movements in the pocket to give himself that extra fraction of a second to get a pass off over the middle or to find that receiver who's breaking late. It's really important that they have a healthy Mahomes. So if that means that they got to get through the first 4 games of the season on limited use or potentially have him sit for a little bit so they get the best version of Mahomes for this season. If you look at their early season, it's not treacherous. They could probably survive. I don't know if Fields is the best option, but I mean, that's what they have to roll with as it stands right now, depending on who wins the backup job. I think it comes down to his health and really his health alone. But assuming health, I think you can buy Chiefs stock low,
2: yeah,
0: and you'd probably look like a genius come the end of the season.
2: So a divisive topic is this whole Fernando Mendoza. Should he start? Should he sit? You know, Kubiak has a relationship with Cousins dating back to Minnesota. I'm of the belief you draft a guy one, you love him. He's your franchise guy. Start him. I don't know what the holdup is. So what if Kirk Cousins wins a couple games? Mendoza will learn on the fly. Where do you stand on this? I agree. I'm totally fine if we disagree, because I do agree that there is a side where, oh, sitting makes sense. But this is a guy with 2 years starting in college football.
0: Yeah. And we've seen this before. When you have limited reps at the college game, those transferable skills and that feel for the game at the NFL level can really be lacking, and it may take a little bit more time to ease into your career. But then again, we've seen the opposite. We've seen guys with limited reps in college who've blasted off into the scene and their stratospheric talents. So it really comes down to Fernando Mendoza's propensity for learning an offense and catching up quick. Look, the things you can't replicate at practice are those third and long situations where the rush is real. The things you can't replicate at practice are those collapsing pockets, mm-hmm, where you got people falling at your legs and NFL talents who are trying to earn money to pay mortgages, trying to rip that ball out of your hand. And Kirk Cousins has been through that fire. So I don't want to middle the line here. I'll give you my official take, but it's not cowardly for them to start Kirk Cousins and give Mendoza a seat to start the season. And it's also not going over your skis to have your number one overall draft pick start the season. I personally think they should probably let him sit on the sideline for a couple of weeks, let him get a feel for the speed of the game, ease him into this transition, because you brought in Kirk Cousins to be a bridge quarterback, a mentor quarterback anyways. So you might as well maximize your value there. And then you know what the future is going to be. It's just a matter of when do you want to start that future track with your young quarterback.
2: Let me quickly wrap up with the Chargers. They're a team I've circled mostly because Mike McDaniel, coming from Miami, great offensive coordinator, maybe not the greatest leader as a head coach. He did get to the playoffs twice, Mike, so I'm not knocking you for that. But I just wonder if this is what Herbert needs, right? Zero playoff wins, but he keeps getting to the postseason. And I wonder if the Chargers, you said the Chiefs are kind of a buy low. I wonder if the Chargers are maybe the stock with the most upside in the league. Where are you on the Chargers heading into year three with Jimbo Harbaugh?
0: So 11-6, and then a question mark here on year three. It's yet to be determined, but they need a playoff win. And I'm not gonna say that's their ceiling, but that's kind of the expectation. That's the bare minimum here this season. They got to find a way to get into the playoffs and not have an unceremonious bouncing on a Saturday night and be like, well, at least we were a double-digit win team. That's just not going to cut it as they continue forward. And look, I'm glad you focused on Mike McDaniel. I think that was a great hire. One team scrap heaps a head coach, another team gets way better in a very important and potentially deficient category in terms of who's orchestrating the offense. I think they need to do a better job protecting Herbert. That's task one this offseason. Getting better up front, staying healthy up front would be insanely helpful. Fundamentally on the ground, they need to have a more consistent run game. The best way to support a Justin Herbert in a Mike McDaniel or a Jim Harbaugh offense is having a ground game that threatens you to draw the defense nearer to the line of scrimmage. This way he can create more explosives downfield. Mm-hmm. And that's what they were really lacking, is that downfield threat who can consistently scare a defense. Because when you have a defense guessing, hey, do we play near the line of scrimmage? Do we back off? Do we put in our sub personnel and we play against speed, or do we put our bigs in to protect the line of scrimmage? That's when you have won the chess match, when you're inside of the defensive coordinator's head and he can't make sense of what to do personnel wise or fundamentally with how they're arranging their defense.
2: We could wrap up real quick. As a radio host, obviously you're waiting with bated breath for LeBron James to make a decision. I keep getting updates, and I am not usually notification guy, but I keep seeing stuff for former players, current players. Everybody's weighing in with their thoughts and theories, who's going where. Just give me your quick take on LeBron James and this. Can we call it a morass? I don't know. I don't know what word really applies here. Cluster?
0: I think that LeBron is going to go wherever it makes the most sense for his star to shine brighter. And look, I think the return home to Cleveland would be a fantastic story, finishing his career kind of where it started. And obviously the kid from Akron storyline, a super team in Golden State with a bunch of aging veteran superstars, Hall of Famers, would be a fantastic final landing spot. But I think what LeBron is chasing is the crown. He wants a championship. And I think probably his best opportunity for that is in Miami. And teaming up with Eric Spoelstra again, who was a former head coach of his during the Wade Bosch James era. Yeah. And then Pat Riley, still the president of basketball operations down there in South Beach, the same as he was when LeBron was there part one. I think that would be smart for them to run it back. And they may have tipped their hand a little bit. I know you saw this, J-Mac. But yeah, like a social media intern accidentally launched a link for the live LeBron James presser. So who knows? Maybe we've already got the news before the news came out.
2: Summer interns just getting fired, getting whacked. All right, Rich Ohnberger, Fox Sports Radio. Great stuff, man. I will talk to you soon.
0: You got it. Thanks, J-Mac.
2: All right. Good stuff from Rich Ohnberger. Play with the Cardinals. Oh, poor guy. No, just kidding. And the Patriots. Let's go to Rachel Nichols with the news.
1: No. Turn on the news. This is the Herdline News.
3: Arizona taking strays?
2: Yes, like,
3: where did that come from?
2: By the way, at some point, we got to talk about their quarterback. Jacoby Brissett unsigned? What's happening?
3: We'll get there.
2: Eventually, we'll convince the staff. Hey, we've got to talk about bad teams, guys. We have to.
3: Well, I want to talk about a team that we think is good, or at least I do, that other people might think is bad. The Athletic just came out with its annual overrated teams list. And I got to tell you, J-Mac, I was surprised to see the Bears on the list. Chicago, of course, finishing the season 11-6. Lost to the Rams, but only in overtime in the divisional round. Ben Johnson being hailed as a leader. Caleb Williams celebrated for his late-game heroics. But it's actually some of that the Athletic mentioned in the overrated category.
2: Yes.
3: That Williams relying on the late-game heroics is actually a weakness. They think the pass rush is a sore spot that's only going to get worse this year. So, look, we know Colin, super high on the Bears. He's Mr. Chicago now.
2: Yes.
3: And we've heard a lot of other people put them right there with the Lions at the top of the division. Where are you on whether they're overrated or not?
2: So, you know, I'm this gambling nerd. I built a model through Claude for the World Cup. And now I'm refining it for NFL. And one of the first things it spat out was the under on the Bears.
3: Hmm.
2: Because of, you know, Caleb Williams' magic. You can't count on that. The defense got a billion turnovers. Mm-hmm. Can't count on that. The problem is Ben Johnson muddies it up because there is a line of thought that he could be the next McVay.
3: Yeah.
2: Where it's like, listen, he's that good. Now, mm-hmm. he was awesome in Detroit.
3: Mm-hmm.
2: He was instantly a hit in Chicago. We now have some tendencies, you know, as a head coach is what he likes to do.
3: Mm-hmm.
2: I don't know if things will change in year two. The offense has a lot of skill players.
3: Yeah.
2: They're pretty stacked.
3: Oh, they're very stacked.
2: I don't know. I'm still torn on the Bears. I'm not willing to put my flag in the ground whether they're going to be overrated or not, but I can understand the case for it.
3: Look, I know Chicago hasn't had the best quarterback play ever as a franchise, but he set the record last year. Already set the record for most passing yards in the entire franchise history, which is a long one. He's got phenomenal receivers. I just feel like this perspective doesn't give any credence to the idea that he could get better. And all we saw last year was Caleb Williams get better. So if you're saying, yes, how he is at the end of last season is the top of what we can expect from him. Sure, they might be overrated, but I got to believe he's going to continue to improve. He's still so young.
2: Yeah.
3: So
2: it's a late game magic. We remember the last stuff we saw, right? That Rams game was
3: Like,
2: gosh, it's insane.
3: The Iceman, right?
2: Yeah.
3: There you go.
2: I forgot that. Yeah. I need to incorporate that. That's a good celebration.
3: It's kind of Trae Young's celebration. I'm not going to lie.
2: Oh,
3: but
2: that's right.
3: Yeah.
2: Trae Young did that. Yeah.
3: The
2: stuff.
3: NBA also probably has the Iceman trademark on lock. But, you know, whatever. Whatevs. Let's go to the NBA because the Naismith Basketball Hall of Fame has just announced they are launching a new exhibit this weekend dedicated to Steph Curry, which, you know, probably not surprising until you find out it is the first time in the Hall's 75-year history that they have ever dedicated an exhibit to an active player. Curry's like, it's hard to put into words. The exhibit's called Steph Curry Beyond the Arc. I don't know. I'm curious. This speaks to the fact that the Hall of Fame, I mean, obviously he's a first ballot Hall of Famer, but they think that he's so transcendent, they're putting an exhibit up now. There's a lot of conversation over whether Steph Curry is a top 10 player of all time. This would certainly think the Hall of Fame thinks so. What do you think?
2: Yeah, I think he is. But here's what's interesting. So he's getting this honor. Mm-hmm. He's the first active player. Mm-hmm. He is the first player, I'm almost certain, ever to be the unanimous MVP every mm-hmm. first place vote, right?
3: Yep.
2: Things that LeBron never got, Jordan never got. I do think he's one of these Mount Rushmore faces for the NBA. Like, when you look at what he's done transforming the game, literally, I mean, you drive by playgrounds in your area, Rach, there's kids shooting three-point bombs because of Steph Curry, you know? We were in Pennsylvania before we moved out here, and when the Warriors would come to town, I'd get tickets.
3: Of course.
2: I swear to you, the lower bowl was 30% Curry jerseys.
3: Yeah.
2: This was, like, before he was with KD or any of that.
3: Yeah.
2: This guy is one of the most beloved players ever. I like to say, in a sport that's been played above the rim forever, he's the best below the rim superstar the league has ever seen. My favorite player of all time, he eclipsed Magic Johnson in that honor. I'm a huge Curry guy, and I just think this speaks to his impact on the game.
3: Well, you just mentioned sort of the scope of what he has done, how he's impacted the game. And to me, when you're doing these lists, top 15 players of all time, top 20 players of all time, I think you have to take that into account as much as the stats, right? Because most of these lists have him at 15, 16. That makes no sense to me. First of all, if you're just looking at stats, a lot of the guys in the top 10 on this list played at a time. I mean, no disrespect to Bill Russell.
2: No,
3: amazing, incredible, wonderful. There were 8 teams in the NBA when he played. And
2: off-duty
3: a lot of the guys
2: firefighters, come on.
3: He played against were not full-time basketball players. That is not what Steph Curry is doing. But beyond the stats, the impact, he literally changed the dimensions of the way teams play basketball. He changed the game. And that has to count. Obviously, it counts for the Hall of Fame. That's what they named the exhibit after. But it counts for me when I look at who are the top 10 of all time. I put him on my list of top 10 because I think your impact on the game of basketball matters as much as how many points you happen to score in 1 year when the rules were different, 10 years earlier or later, when the number of teams were different, when the skill level was different, when international players were or weren't in the game. Like, I don't know, the impact he had on the game, that says enough for me. So there you go. All right, Trailblazers. We got to get to this story. Jason, I was talking to the producers about it. There is legitimate fear that Portland is going to lose the Blazers. They reportedly cut more employees this week, second round of layoffs, since new owner Tom Dundon took over the team in March. And he is publicly battling with the city of Portland over public funding to upgrade the Moda Center. This is getting ugly. Adam Silver said in his press conference last week, these negotiations are not going as he hoped. He's actually assigned someone from the league office to like be involved now because he's so worried about this. How devastating do you think it would be if Portland lost this team?
2: Man, you know, it wasn't during the playoffs is when we first started to get a whiff of this, when the owner was like, hey, you got to check out from your hotel room early, no
3: yep.
2: late fees.
3: Yep.
2: And then there was like a mascot. They had two mascots. And he's like, we ain't doing that.
3: Cutting that. No two-way players on the road, all that
2: too
3: stuff.
2: Too many players on the road. The two-way players, yeah. And then there was the head coach. Was it Tiago Splitter? Was he the one? Did an amazing job.
3: Absolutely.
2: Because remember, the actual head coach was Chauncey Billups,
3: Hard
2: who was playing
3: those
2: poker games.
3: Yes.
2: Right? So Splitter comes in and guides his team to the playoffs.
3: And yet?
2: And then he gets lowballed. They were like college coaches, I think, were coming in and like interviewing for the job. It was really ugly, wasn't it?
3: The coaches association, the guy who eventually took the job, I believe the salary is around $1 million a year, which is so much lower than market value. And people were upset with him. And he was saying, look, there's only 30 NBA coaches and this is my shot to be one of them. But it sets a bad precedent for the entire profession. For me, I am just a huge person who believes that public funding should not be used to fund billionaires' arenas. It shouldn't. And I know he doesn't own the arena. The Paul Allen family gifted the city of Portland the arena last year for a dollar, right? Which is supposedly an act of goodwill, but that place has been falling apart for years. So if you hand someone an asset that needs, they're projecting $600 million in repairs, telling the city, hey, it's your problem now, and having the new owner come in and say, oh, you got to pay up, it's your arena, that's not a gift. I think the city has been kind of backed into a corner here. Some of its leaders maybe didn't think this through. And now you've got a billionaire. This guy is worth almost $3 billion asking for a handout from the city. I just never think that that's okay. I think that you buy into a sports team. It's part of a public trust. He's going to make plenty of money. Whenever he sells his team down the road, he will make a huge, huge profit. Like, put it in what you, if you weren't interested in doing these things, why'd you buy the team?
2: Because he saw it as a potential upside play. I'm sure he's saying, oh, I can flip this thing, or I'll threaten to move the team out of the city, and then they'll pay for it. Listen, I don't want to go off the reservation here on some of these billionaire takes that's happening in America. It's not just the NBA. It's no. Really ugly what's going on. Like, the greed out there is just disgusting. I don't know. And listen, Adam Silver's got some blood on his hands here. Bro, why did you let this guy buy the team?
3: Yeah.
2: Yeah, surely there were other suitors. Now, I know he won in the NHL. What was the team he won? Carolina
3: Hurricanes.
2: Right. So he's sitting behind. Hey, listen, I know what I'm doing. We got a title in the NHL. Yeah, but look what you're doing to people, man.
3: Like, look what he did with the Hurricanes people just now after they won the Stanley Cup. So the Stanley Cup, you know, it has the names of everyone on the team who's won it. And this is a big deal. I covered hockey for a while. It's a big deal. The bands around the Stanley Cup, once they have to remove one to make room for the next one, those go in the Hall of Fame. Having your name on the Stanley Cup is just the ultimate for a hockey player. And you can only have a certain number of names. There's only so much space. Tom Dundon, when the Hurricanes just won the title, put in the list of names, the top five names. Five. So five people who actually worked on that team for that championship are now can't be on. The top five names are him, his wife, and his children. How do you do that?
2: That's just ego and greed. It's just gross.
3: I don't know. I hope that the city of Portland stands strong. The state of Oregon, the city of Portland could definitely use that money in other places. They are ranked low on all that public education lists, a bunch of other stuff. And I get it. If the Blazers move, that city is never getting a team back. And they have no other major professional sports team. So there is a public value in that. But just because there's a value to the public doesn't mean you have to make them pay for it if you have the money.
2: Yeah.
3: And he has the money. He's $3 billion. He had $3 billion net worth. And that's not even counting the team he owns in Carolina, which is another four something.
2: Last thought, Rachel, you got teenagers. I got a couple. I don't understand on social media how all these influencers look up to billionaires. Like, they put them on this pedestal like they're awesome. Hey, guys, newsflash, they don't care about you at all. Look at the actions.
3: I am so glad you said that. Oh. So I have, you know, kind of said on social media this exact thing. Like, I cannot believe that he's holding the city up for money. And I brought up, you know, they're ranked 47th out of 50 states in K-12 education and all of these things. The number of people in my mentions defending the billionaire and also ripping on teachers. I had no idea. Teachers are greedy. Teachers are this, teachers are that. What are you talking about? These people work for like $4 and are teaching your children and have to pay themselves for school supplies. Like, how do we get to this point in America where, as you point out, defending the billionaire sports owners, defending billionaires in general, and ripping on teachers?
2: Crazy is 2 hours ago, we were championing America for the World Cup run and all the Europeans, how awesome it is. And now here we are like, hey, guys, you know, we do have our problems, obviously, big ones. But we probably should cut it short before we say stuff we regret. I'm sure the NBA is paying close attention. Rachel with the news.
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4: And thanks for stopping by.
1: The Herd Line News.
2: All right, we're still waiting, folks. I don't know what the holdup is with LeBron. Maybe he's going to flip-flop and maybe Minnesota gets in the mix. We'll talk about that next year on The Herd.
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23: 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And these are our storytellers.
0: I'm Jewel Wicker. I'm Christina Lee.
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3: Saturday night is baseball night on Fox, and this week the game's biggest superstars take center stage. 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
2: All right, earlier we had Albert Breer on to talk about this Kansas City Chiefs, I don't know, what's the best word? Undervalued nature? Is that even a good phrase? I don't know. It's weird. Yahoo Sports came out with a power rankings list. Listen, it's the summer of lists. I'm the chief official list officer, and I totally disagree with it. I think the Chiefs are undervalued. Here's what Breer thought about KC coming in 12th.
18: I look at Kansas City, and it's hard for me to see, if Mahomes is healthy in himself, like a place where they're winning less than 10 games, right? Like, I think that's sort of the baseline when you've got a quarterback like that. Their ability to elevate up into like the 13, 14 win range where they've been over the last few years, I think really kind of depends on a lot of those ifs. If Rashi Rice is a number one receiver, if Josh Simmons is in there for 17 games at left tackle, if Kenneth Walker hits as their big free agent acquisition, if Mansoor Delane can play right out of the box at corner.
2: Yeah, a lot of ifs. I want to bring in Rachel. So last year, I'm still doing a victory lap, Rachel, for predicting the Chiefs would miss the playoffs.
3: Listen, I'm going to cop to it. I'm the one who told you. You keep saying people told me I was crazy. That was me.
2: Well,
3: I'm the one
2: who told you Rachel thought I was a freaking lunatic.
3: Well, because they had made three Super Bowls. Yes, so, like, yes, you know, yes. What are you supposed to think?
2: But I don't know. You saw the Chiefs.
3: Yes.
2: By the way, I never asked. Did you get the invite to the Kelce Swift wedding?
3: No comment.
2: I mean, you're big. What?
3: No comment.
2: Wait, you're holding out on us? Rachel, the world wants to know. Oh, that's right. The people who put info online were instantly doxed. And I'm sure they didn't get the invite. If you were invited to the Swift-Kelce wedding and you could only bring plus one, would you bring your husband or one of your daughters?
3: Are you saying I should have brought you? I mean, like...
2: No, I'm not going to... Come on. Not my jam.
3: No, because I have twin daughters.
2: Yes.
3: And there is no way you can bring one of your twin daughters to something like that.
2: So you would have to bring the husband.
3: Yeah. Which, you know, I like him.
2: Or maybe, I don't know. So it's like one of these athletes taking their mom to like the red carpet affair.
3: Yeah.
2: You know, the Oscars, Brad Pitt takes his mom or whatever.
3: But you only have one mom.
2: Right.
3: Different from having two daughters.
2: Yeah.
3: Is my point.
2: That's a tough one. Your daughters would kill you if you didn't take them. Oh my gosh. Wow. I don't know how we got sidetracked on that. But anyways, I need your thoughts on the Chiefs this year.
3: Yeah.
2: Division, AFC, all that.
3: Yeah. Look, I am with you, by the way. I think they were undervalued. I think so much of the time when we do these lists, it's like, well, what did they do last season? Then swing all the way this way. And then what did they do? Then swing all the way that way. The Chiefs are still really good. They had holes at receiver last year. Obviously, Travis Kelce is still sort of regaining his footing, but he has looked good in the things they've done so far this spring. I like Mahomes coming back. I don't think that he's going to get a major catastrophic injury again. I think that's unlikely. And I believe in Andy Reid, man. I covered Andy Reid in two cities. And I think I agree with Albert. I think he's one of the smartest guys in the entire sport of football. And he knows how to put his guys in the right position. He knows how to motivate them right. And don't pretend Andy Reid didn't learn anything from last year. He did.
2: Yeah. Revenge season for the Chiefs. Now let's go to the Bills. Here, I had a strong take on the Bills and Josh Allen. Super Bowl window closed. Here's what Breer said about Buffalo, Josh Allen, and the Super Bowl.
3: Mm-hmm.
18: I've got high expectations for the Bills this year. You know, I think DJ Moore is a good acquisition, a guy that they have background with because Brady was with him in Carolina. And I also think this is interesting. Like, the hire of Jim Leonard as their defensive coordinator, like, this is a guy who was, like, on a fast track to become a head coach a few years ago, hit a little bit of a speed bump there when he didn't get the job at Wisconsin, but was really well-regarded in Denver. And I think he's going to be an important piece of the puzzle with Buffalo, too. When you're talking about having, like, an attacking style of offense, I think Jim Leonard's going to reflect that on defense, too.
2: Yeah, the Jim Leonard acquisition. Former Jets safety, Jim Leonard. He was there during the good days.
3: Yes.
2: Oh, way back. I don't know. Where are you on the Bills?
3: I disagree with you. First of all, I don't think this is his last shot at winning a Super Bowl.
2: It's tough to say.
3: NFL teams turn over so much more than a lot of other sports. They could have a draft next year where they find a gem and boom, that's your under 25 talent. So I don't think this is anyone's last shot in Buffalo. I don't believe in the curse of the Bills. Having be a person, though, who has stood on that field in Buffalo so many times in the wind, them giving up that advantage with the new stadium actually really surprises me. My quick story is that because I am a short person, sometimes they would have to have me stand on a box because they also wanted to get the goalposts in the background of the shot. Mm. And there was one time the winds were so bad during a January playoff game, I got blown off the box.
2: Wow.
3: I just boop right over. So that's how bad it can get on that field. And to just sort of be like, meh, we don't need it is a strange thing, but... Yeah. There you go. I think that the Bills are going to be fine as a contender going forward. If they don't win the Super Bowl this year, they could win in the future. Don't naysay the future. Have hope.
2: Yeah, I got a Bills fan buddy already texting me, J-Mac. Well, why you got to do us?
3: Why you
2: got to
3: be
2: like
3: that?
2: Hey, man, this is what we do. Hot takes, fire when ready, and I'm always ready. You know, listen, I got takes on takes in the chamber, Rachel. All right, fun
3: ready,
2: Wednesday.
3: Fire,
2: we're back tomorrow. Who knows what the future holds?
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33: The Super Bowl champion Seattle Seahawks today place running back Zach Charbonnet on the physically unable to perform list as he continues to recover from tearing his ACL during the playoffs last January. Kansas City Chiefs today released renderings of their new $3 billion stadium in Kansas City, Kansas, that's expected to open in 2031. The 70,000-seat stadium basically looks like Arrowhead, only with a translucent roof on top. Anyway, in Major League Baseball, the Pittsburgh Pirates, a 3-0 lead over the Yankees in the bottom of the seventh inning in game one of a doubleheader on a 2-run home run by Jacob Gonzalez with a Z and a solo home run by Nick Gonzalez with an S. The Boston Red Sox up 6-2 over the Baltimore Orioles after 5, also game one of a doubleheader there. In Milwaukee, the Brewers have a 3-1 advantage over the New York Mets in the top half of the third. I'm Isaac Lohengrin.
30: You want winners? He went 0-for-14 picking bowl games.
34: God bless football.
30: You want hot takes? He said Patrick Mahomes would be a disaster.
34: Really?
30: You want baseball news? He doesn't even know who Kyle Tucker is.
34: Oh, okay.
30: In his personal record book, Kevin Durant hasn't won a ring yet.
34: I'm just telling you that's what he's doing.
30: You're listening to the man who made falling upwards an art form.
34: It's crazy.
30: This is Stu Gotts and Company, live.
34: It is day 22 of the LeBron James Watch. I am concerned about the crew here. I have to be honest.
35: You mean us or LeBron's crew?
34: Both. But our crew, for the sake of this discussion, we'll get to LeBron and what happened with the Heat last night in just a second. I'm greeted by Israel Gutierrez today. He says to me, and this is a terrible way to start a conversation, Stu, the parasites are thriving.
35: Oh, that's how I greeted you.
34: Yeah.
35: Yeah, man. I think this is happening to a lot of people around the world, maybe, or the country,
34: parasites?
35: The world, whatever.
34: Yeah,
35: because, you know, there's the joke that you see on, you know, online everywhere. It's like, if I had the parasite, how would I even know? Because that's how they live every day, right?
34: Yes.
35: That is not me.
34: Right.
35: I am somebody who, you know, my own phrasing, as I like to say, I have a steel stomach. Like, I don't have issues like that.
34: Yes.
35: But things have been a little wonky over the past couple of weeks.
34: Yeah, I know.
35: And it makes me feel like, yeah, I'm definitely suffering from whatever this parasite is. And, yeah, I've read where it could last 4 to 6 weeks, and I'm just like, well, I'm just hanging in there, waiting for the time to end.
34: Is it contagious?
35: No, it's something you got to eat.
34: All right. Lettuce in particular, right?
35: No, that's a very... it's a story that is evolving.
34: So, just to be safe, I'm not eating salad. I mean, just...
35: So you're not going to have your first salad.
34: Well, I don't know if you've noticed, but I come in with one every single day. In the last week, I haven't come in with one. Go ahead, Mikey.
0: It's just how I live my life.
34: Just trying to get from salad to salad. That's it.
35: Yeah. Well, there's definitely a sponsorship possibility here with you, because you don't show up with salads every day. You do show up with Jersey Mike's a lot.
34: Yes, and Jersey Mike spends a lot of money. So let's go. Sales, get on it.
35: I love some Jersey Mike's.
34: So you would think to yourself, well, how does it get worse than that? Being greeted by your friend and him saying to you, my parasites are thriving. Well, then I see my other friend, the executive producer of the show, and it does get worse. Yeah. Because he starts telling me about a topic that WFAN is running with today. Taylor explained the topic, and Taylor loved it. He thought it was a great topic. It's July. Why not? Go ahead.
1: There's one word where if anybody across the United States utters it, it sends like a bat signal to me.
34: Yeah.
1: And the word is legacy. And the topic on WFAN was, if the Yankees somehow win a World Series this year and Aaron Judge never comes back, how does it affect Aaron Judge's legacy?
34: Right. Yeah, it is a great question. It's called July. Yeah. We are deep in it. 22nd day of LeBron watch. Go ahead, Taylor.
1: I'm also a bit distracted because I'm looking at Inter Miami tickets tonight for something to do on a nice Wednesday night. It's $8 to get into the stadium, and then it's $20 to play in Inter Miami's midfield to replace Leo Messi.
34: That's it, huh?
1: I think I might spring for the VIP treatment there.
35: There's some other Inter Miami news that has me very excited. They apparently signed a Brazilian midfielder named Casemiro, who is amazing. And he has won multiple Champions Leagues. And
34: if you say so.
35: The reason you know you're cheering for the right team is after they sign somebody, another team accuses them of tampering.
34: Right.
35: And so LAFC, I believe, accused Inter Miami of tampering after the signing. So there's a big question mark. But as long as they don't take him away from my team, wow, what a team Inter Miami has.
34: But how do you feel about the Judge legacy topic?
35: I mean, don't care.
34: Do you have an opinion there?
35: I didn't even know he was hurt, to be honest.
34: First off, I would tell WFAN, great topic, July. I understand why you're doing it. The Yankees are not getting to a World Series if Aaron Judge doesn't come back.
35: I don't know. The American League stinks.
1: Yeah.
34: Well, I don't know. The Red Sox are about to win their 15th straight.
1: Izzy, right now I'm at the point where Tarek Skubal is being reported as being shot by the Detroit Tigers. Mm-hmm. Jeff Passan actually says he believes it's more likely that Skubal gets traded than he doesn't get traded. Mm-hmm. But also, I'm at the point where the Yankees, where it's like, I just need the Yankees to trade for him just so he doesn't go to the Dodgers.
34: Right.
35: The Dodgers are just going to get everybody. But like Milwaukee seems to be better than but just as good as the Dodgers. There's at least some competition over there.
34: I mean, I've seen this movie before with Milwaukee. I have. That didn't come out the way I wanted it to come out. You can play that back if you don't mind in the next segment and make fun of me. But I have seen this script before, Izzy. Great regular season, peter out in the postseason. That's what they do. That's what the Brewers do. Let's get to the Heat here, though, because it was amazing last night, and it continues to be amazing to me that we are following and hanging on every single move made by LeBron James and his team. But last night, the Heat's social media team, they released a link to a YouTube link on the YouTube page for an introductory press conference for LeBron James coming up this Monday. Now, they took it down. They said it was a mistake. I don't know the inner workings of the Heat organization nearly as well as you do, Izzy, but I do know them. And it was surprising for me that happened only from this standpoint. This organization, from Mickey on down, Mickey Arison, the owner, to Pat Riley on down, is as buttoned up an organization as I've ever seen. And so for a mistake like that to happen around such a big story, to me, seems ridiculous. Like, how does that mistake happen? And how does someone allow that mistake to happen?
35: It's hilarious. It is something where, you know, they're preparing for things. You have to do those types of things. And somebody just screwed up. Somebody messed up. And the funny thing to me is not that it happened, right? It's that we believe that a decision is going to be made as a result of that slip up. Like, we've got LeBron James. Let's just say hypothetically it's true, right? That he's decided he's coming to Miami. The only people I know are his family. They're all packed up. They're yes. ready to go back home or right. go back to whatever home they were in. Yes. And then he sees that. And then he's like, you know what? They're not buttoned up anymore over there. We're going to change. Now, all of a sudden, Joel Embiid and Jaylen Brown look like a good pairing for me.
34: Right. Suddenly, Philly looks good. Yes.
35: It's so ridiculous to me. That is so
0: But how's
35: ridiculous.
0: Philly's YouTube department?
35: Yeah. I mean, as if LeBron Crazy. Would call yes. them up, Pat Riley directly and say, fire that man immediately, or woman, mm-hmm. immediately for making that mistake. And it's yes. just, it's laughable. Do we think that they, let the cat out of the bag? Do we really think that that's the case? If they thought they had him, don't you think they would do everything possible? Don't you think that Pat Riley himself would monitor the YouTube guy, say, hey, don't screw this up?
34: Yeah.
35: It just seems ridiculous.
34: Yeah, Taylor's been shaking his head no the entire time. Same with Mikey. Go ahead, Taylor.
1: Izzy, I am on the complete opposite side right. because the Heat, there is no way the Heat did this by accident. There's been too much smoke around the LeBron is coming to Miami market where if you believe they did this by accident, I've got some oceanfront property in Nebraska I'd like to sell you.
35: I believe they did this in the hopes that they're reading the tea leaves just like everybody else. They're on Kalshi every day saying, wow, our odds are pretty good. Let's maybe prepare for this. Well, I don't think they've gotten the word from LeBron.
34: They're better today. I can tell you that much.
35: This is the same as I was seeing something on the ticker earlier where it said from Kendrick Perkins, which is exactly where I go for my free agent information. Kendrick Perkins said that if the Miami Heat want LeBron, Giannis Antetokounmpo needs to pick up the phone and call LeBron and pitch him on it.
34: Right.
35: Are you kidding me? Mm-hmm. Like, what in the world? I mean, Giannis doesn't have to say a word. Just ship him his highlight reel. Like, right. why does he have... Everybody knows they want to play with LeBron. Why does Giannis have to give him a call as if that's going to be the tipping point for LeBron James?
34: Hmm. Mikey, you were also shaking your head as Izzy was saying what he was saying about the Heat. It's a buttoned-up organization. I find it hard to believe that was a mistake. And if it was a mistake and it maybe jeopardizes their chances of getting LeBron James, whoever did it was fired, I'm guessing. I mean, I'm not reporting
0: you know,
34: that.
0: Peek behind the curtain, you know, we put out these podcasts every day, and there's a lot of work that goes in from recording to actual posting. And there is always a moment before I click publish on one of our podcasts where I'm going, did I get that? Did I fix that? Did I do that? And I just imagine that somebody just forgot to press a button, forgot to make sure that it wasn't scheduled yet. And I just felt really bad for them because, yeah, they are probably fired.
35: But, Mikey, you don't think that they were preparing for the potential? You only believe that they would do that if they knew he was coming.
34: I mean, how long does it take to get a YouTube link up? I
1: mean, not that long. Yeah.
0: I don't know what their plans are this weekend. They might be, listen, I'm trying to get out of here early Friday. So if I got to set up this LeBron thing, I want to have everything ready to go. This way, all I have to do is come in on Monday and hit go.
35: Yeah. The part that did get me is there was a date on the press conference, right? It was July 27th.
34: Yes.
35: And that, what's that, 5 days from now? That feels like
1: Monday.
34: Yeah, Monday.
35: Yeah, so yes. It feels like, hey, make my decision on Friday, have this press conference Monday. But I don't, I just believe that that's what maybe they were told, that he will be making a decision right around then so that right. they're figuring. I just think there's so many possibilities as to why they wouldn't know. And man, let's just say he goes to Golden State. Let's say he goes to Cleveland. Then what do you say about this?
34: Right.
35: What do you say about this? You don't say, oh, he definitely changed his mind because of that. No, it's probably, oh, yeah, somebody just screwed up over there.
34: Mm-hmm.
1: There was somebody on Cleveland Sports Radio, Andy Baskin, who said he was told by a reliable source that last week LeBron's crew was ready to make an announcement, and then irritated was the word I was told by the commissioner pushing him to make the decision so they could set the TV schedules. And that kind of lines up with everybody thinking that Miami is a done deal already because, like Stu mentioned, it's been 22 days.
35: Yeah.
1: Everybody has put their pitches in. If LeBron is still this confused about where he's going,
34: right.
1: like it's just not believable at this point.
35: Adam Silver has been on LeBron's side on almost everything since he took over as commissioner, so I don't
34: as
35: know.
34: As he should, by the way.
35: I don't yes. know how much that would tick him off. Do you? Do you think it would make him upset if he said, yeah, we would like this to happen faster. We're trying to make the schedule, which they do at the same time every year.
34: Would it tick LeBron off?
35: Yeah.
34: Yes, I don't think LeBron wants to be rushed into this decision. LeBron has the stage and the spotlight for hopefully what will be the final time in his career, and he wants to enjoy it, and he's milking it, and I don't mind that, to be honest with you.
1: And Rich Paul has come out and said he's not looking for the attention. Okay, LeBron.
34: He's always looking for the attention, please.
35: Do you remember back when he went from Miami to Cleveland? I remember at the time thinking, there's no chance he's leaving now, right?
34: Yes.
35: And then I remember hearing something, I believe, from Ethan Skolnick that he sort of overheard in a conversation. And then I remember seeing that, on I forget which websites it was, maybe his personal website or whatever, that there was color schemes that were changed. It was back to Cleveland colors. And everybody was just like, they wouldn't be that dumb, would they?
34: Right.
35: And what happened? He signed with Cleveland.
34: Yes.
35: So I think LeBron has been... has happened before where some things have leaked out by accident. And I think he wants to keep it as private as possible. I just don't think that the Miami Heat knows and was ready to do that.
34: But you've been working inside the NBA as a beat reporter, as a sideline reporter. You're very close to the NBA. You're very close to that organization. Is it normal if they know a guy is going to sign with them 5 days in advance? Is it normal to put a YouTube link on your YouTube page to get prepared for a potential press conference on Monday?
35: That honestly might be a better question for Taylor and Mikey, because I might be close to them, but I don't know anything about their YouTube dealings.
34: I mean, it just seems patently absurd. You have professionals doing these jobs for a living. They know how to put up a YouTube link.
35: For sure.
2: If

0: Kirk's big list of future LeBron co-stars and Steph Curry's number one on the list ahead of Giannis.
1: Yeah.
0: I'm going to tell you why that's not the case.
1: All right, that's a hell of a tease right there. Baseball fans, think you know who's hitting a homer today? Well, Ben Rice just hit one. FanDuel is giving you a free chance to call your shot with daily dingers. I know that because Taylor felt the need to put it in my headset as you were making a point about the Miami Heat. He thinks I care about the Yankees.
2: Tied up, 3-3.
1: I know, but I don't care.
0: Who's Ben Rice?
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1: Crawford's caught between third and home. The throw to Rushing. He runs down the line, pumps a throw, gives it to Betts. Crawford is tagged. Runner between second and third, Realmuto. He's caught up the bag. He's out at second. And the ball game is over. That's a win for LA.
2: And thank you for some terrible base running.
3: What a great call.
0: I was about to say real brain fart from Realmuto, but that was a better way to say it.
3: That was a terrible. The Phillies should have won that game. Yeah, it was unbelievable. Terrible loss for Donnie Baseball.
0: That's right.
3: Yes. I just reminded Izzy that Don Mattingly is the manager of the Phillies. Before we get to Ike and the sports update, we'll get to Izzy's take here on the Golden State Warriors and Steph Curry and LeBron James. Taylor has the best stat in baseball that nobody talks about.
4: Or knows about.
3: Really?
4: Yeah.
3: Okay. Well, tell us that stat. Give it to us. It's a new segment here. A stat in baseball that nobody knows about. Go ahead.
4: So I'm watching the Cubs game last night, and PCA makes an unbelievable catch in center field. It feels like he does it all the time. Mm-hmm. And then it turns out he does do it all the time because the broadcast puts up a graphic that since 2016, PCA leads the MLB in five-star catches.
3: Wow. I love that stat. Yes, you're right. Nobody's thought. It's the first I've ever heard of it.
4: So five-star catches, I do more research, are catches on catch probabilities of 25% or less. Mm-hmm. And PCA, according to Alex Dev MLB, has the highest success rate on five-star catch opportunities. So on these catches where the catch probability is less than 25%, PCA's probability that he'll catch it is actually 52.4%. So he's catching five-star catches more than half the time.
0: That's how you get me to like stats. Yes. Just give it a flashy name like a five-star catch. I'm in on that.
3: I think that should be a stat in football, a five-star catch for a receiver. Ooh, what do you think? Yes, yes. Like an uncatchable ball that Randy Moss catches because he's Randy Moss. Yes.
5: Worth extra points in fantasy.
4: But Mikey, I would consider you a little, like probably a notch below me in terms of just loving baseball and watching baseball games.
3: Very kind of you. Yes.
4: You're welcome.
3: Well, just a notch below.
5: I strive to be a notch below you.
4: Yeah. So like the notches above me are the Jeff Passans who's coming up, the Tim Kirchens, the Carl Ravitches. Those guys are above me without question. Adnan Virk.
3: Yeah.
4: But right below me, it's the Mikey A's, and then you have to get further and further down the list before you start to find Stu Gotts and Izzy.
3: Yes.
0: Keep going.
5: How does this bronze medal look?
3: Mikey's where he wants to be, and I'm exactly where I want to be. Yes.
4: And Ricardo is actually above me in this tier.
3: Yes.
4: Ricardo's
5: in the past.
3: He's above Kirchin. No, he is.
4: Wow. No. He's saying no. He's screaming no. He doesn't want Patson or Kirchin to think that he thinks he's above them on this tier list. Well,
3: but he does. He thinks he does. He thinks he's a bigger baseball fan than both of them. Yeah.
4: But nobody else has heard about the five-star catches before this, right?
3: I never heard of it. No, never heard of it. No. It's a great stat. I'm with Izzy. That's how you get me into stats. Give it a flashy name. Five-star catches.
0: If you do five-star catches in football, you would want a quarterback who's slightly inaccurate.
3: If you want to lead the league in five-star catches, you would want Kyler Murray. Maybe it's going to be Justin Jefferson this year. I do like that stat, though, for a wide receiver.
0: That'd be fantastic.
3: It is.
0: ODB would have the greatest five-star catch, I would say.
3: Of all
4: OBJ?
3: Time?
0: Did I say? I said ODB. I said old, dirty. Oh, my goodness. I'm an OBJ. You're right.
3: Yeah, the parasites are thriving.
0: They are thriving. They're moving to my brain.
3: Let's go out to Sherman Oaks. Plenty of day baseball going on. Ike has a sports update.
6: Indeed. Thank you, Stu Gotts. We start with game one of a doubleheader between the Yankees and the Pittsburgh Pirates. They are tied 3-3 after eight innings. Yankees coming back on a three-run home run by Ben Rice in the bottom of the seventh inning, his 30th home run of the season. At Fenway, the Boston Red Sox closing in on their 15th consecutive win, up 6-3 over the Baltimore Orioles in the bottom of the seventh inning in game one of a doubleheader. better. The Milwaukee Brewers up 3-1 over the New York Mets. Bottom of the fourth inning on a two-run triple by Joey Ortiz and an RBI single by Christian Yelich. Again, at the bottom of the fourth inning there. The San Francisco Giants, a 1-0 lead at Kansas City in the bottom of the sixth inning. At Coors Field, the Rockies and Washington Nationals scoreless in the top of the second. NFL, the Super Bowl champion Seattle Seahawks today place running back Zach Charbonnet on the physically unable to perform list, a list no man wants to be on, as he continues to recover from tearing his ACL during the playoffs last January. Finally, in the aftermath of the Miami Heat accidentally posting a link for a LeBron James introductory press conference on their YouTube page, the Winnipeg Jets of the National Hockey League have now also uploaded a link for a LeBron James introductory press conference onto their YouTube page. Yeah. It even featured James's head photoshopped on a Winnipeg Jets jersey among the commenters. An apparently thoughtful at Regina Lynn Phils Robinson 4842, who posted as a typical polite Canadian, quote, "This is fake. It's NHL, not NBA," unquote. Thanks for clarifying there, Regina. Stu Gotts, back to you.
3: All right, that was a five-star update by Ike. I mean, what do you got, Taylor?
4: So, Ike, talking about injuries made me think of this one player in the MLB. I don't know if you guys saw this, but Oakland A's rookie infielder Joshua Kuroda Grauer was placed on the 10-day injured list and underwent emergency surgery for a ruptured testicle.
3: Oh, wow.
0: Rupture.
4: Thoughts and prayers.
3: Yeah. Yes, thoughts and prayers. Yes, moment of silence.
5: I feel like. T's and P's for his B's.
3: Yes. He didn't die.
7: So in my defense, Odell Beckham, his first two letters of his first name, O-D, and the first letter of his last name, B, which is why I got to O-D-B instead of O-B-J, because yes. I forget he was a J.
3: You wrote it down on a piece of paper, you highlighted the O, you highlighted the B. There is no making up for that mistake. There is no justifying the mistake that you just made. It's just a mistake. It happens.
7: Wu-Tang.
3: It's going to sit with you for a while, isn't it? Mm-hmm. You passed it already?
7: I've already justified the error.
3: All right, so why not Golden State as it relates to LeBron James? Because I would say this before you get to your point, that the team LeBron is talking about the least, and right now it is Golden State, I would say that's the team to look out for, okay?
7: My first instinct there is I think he wants out of the West. It's too deep for him. It's not his, you know, preferred conference. But
3: the champs came out of the East. I mean,
7: that's a good point.
3: Just saying.
7: But I don't know if you saw this story, but the Naismith Basketball Hall of Fame, they're launching a new exhibit this weekend dedicated to Steph Curry.
3: Ooh.
7: Okay, right.
3: Okay, I see where you're going now.
7: This is the first time in this nearly 75-year history that an active player will be honored within the walls with a dedicated exhibit. Okay,
3: yep.
7: Because they're basically highlighting his journey. It's called Beyond the Arc. Steph Curry, Beyond the Arc.
3: It's pretty good.
7: Quite the honor.
3: Yes.
7: Perfect name for it. You have got to be kidding me with that. You're going to tell me that of the current players who deserve an exhibit in the Hall of Fame, Steph Curry is the son of an NBA player?
3: Yep.
7: Discrediting his path, okay? I told you the other day, he's my GOAT. Like, right. I love the guy.
3: Yes.
7: He's my favorite player and one of my favorite people in the NBA.
3: But as I think you pointed out, it's far and few between when the NBA is honoring a guy who's still playing in the NBA.
7: Correct.
3: Yes.
7: And if you were going to honor somebody who was still playing in the NBA, how about the guy who leads in points of all time? How about the guy who's been in the league for 20-something years, representing the league in such a great way? Not that Steph hasn't done that.
3: Yeah.
7: But you got to be kidding me with that. Like, that is, if I'm LeBron James, not only am I not going to go help him get the same, you know, keep on the same number of championships as I am, but I want to make sure that it is evident that I am the player of my generation, not Steph Curry.
3: Right.
7: I've already played with Steph on the Olympics team. I know what that feels like. I've got my moment next to him. I don't need to go rely on him at this stage of his career to then him get all the credit for me getting my fifth championship. If I'm LeBron James, I'm like, no. Let's remain rivals.
3: Right.
7: We can have that one, 2024 Olympics moment together.
3: Mm-hmm.
7: But no, I'm the guy who looked back at you like, are you kidding me? After I blocked you in the finals.
3: Right.
7: I'm the man who deserves a Hall of Fame exhibit while I'm still playing, not you, Steph Curry. So why would I go play with you and sort of create this you know, fifth championship for both of us? Now, I don't know if LeBron's ego remains that sort of rigid, you know, that...
3: Oh, I believe it does, yes.
7: I do, too.
3: Like, yes. I believe he's petty. I think he pays attention to things like that. I'm not saying it's impacted his relationship with Steph Curry, but I do think somewhere at some point LeBron has thought to himself, hey, why is Steph being honored and I'm not?
7: Yeah. Yes. And so, and of the guys who are still capable of having a flurry, like a, carrying a team over a course of a game or a course of a series... It's Steph Curry. Like, he's going to be the guy in that setting. And if I'm LeBron, I'd rather have it be, you know, a Giannis Antetokounmpo that's a decade younger than me, right? That I can say, oh, yeah, he's carrying me, but I've done more in my career. Let me show him how to win. So the idea of teaming with Steph, while it would be fun to watch games, I don't think mentally, I don't think that's where LeBron wants to be or needs to be, frankly.
3: Let's take a call on this. We have the Devil on line one. Go ahead, Devil.
4: Hey, Z, just if I could just advocate on my own behalf here for a second. Steph Curry has done more for the game of basketball than LeBron James did, where you talk about their impact from the three-point line. 20 years from now, the story is going to be about Steph Curry changing the game, not LeBron James changing the game. Yeah, thank you. Love the show.
3: Thanks, Art Briles.
7: The problem with your argument is it supports my argument.
3: Why are there birds behind the Devil? I mean, the Devil doesn't live in a place that has birds chirping.
4: I think it's crows.
7: It's crows. Okay. Yeah, we're going to have to talk about crows. We're going to have to talk about crows. They're a little scary to me.
3: Yes, they are.
7: But yeah, it's another reason why he wouldn't go over there, because that's what... If you're telling me that people already think that way, right. LeBron's like, no, let me go get championships 5 and 6 somewhere else, mm-hmm. and I can completely sort of reset the standard. Hey, it's me. It's a bit of a gap. And right. then it's Steph Curry.
3: Yes. I'm sorry.
7: But thank you, Satan.
3: I'm thrown off a bit because it's the first time Satan's ever called into my radio show.
7: Yeah.
3: I am honored, and I'm confused because it sounded like he was at the beach.
5: He didn't sound like I thought he would.
4: Slight like New York accent.
3: Oh, yeah. Man. So you think that the pettiness, that's interesting, Izzy, because he's become very good friends with Steph Curry. They are golfing buddies now. I am telling you, we'll go back to Tahoe after LeBron retires, and he's going to be at that tournament. He's going to be playing in it because Steph is recruiting him. But because of the pettiness, I can see a place where LeBron would be upset that Steph is getting all the shine that he feels like he deserves. So I think that's a fair point by you. I don't know if it's enough to keep him from playing, you know, inside an organization that he wants to be with and play with a player that he wants to play with before he hangs it up. But I do understand what it is you're saying, because he is petty and he's very competitive.
7: And going back to basketball, just the rest of that team, Jimmy Butler, LeBron James, a lot of duplication there. Draymond Green, LeBron James, I just don't love that pairing at all.
3: Oh, we know.
7: Well, one half of that pairing I don't like at
3: all. It really depends on what LeBron is basing this decision on. And for me, it should just be, how do I win a fifth ring? I don't care where I win it. I don't care who I win it with. I just want to get a fifth title. What a way to go out, by winning a fifth title in your final year in the NBA. And if I'm looking at those things, just that, what team, what organization that is currently constructed gives me the best chance to kind of slot in and help that team win an NBA championship, I would choose Philadelphia.
7: But let me add one more final detail there. There have been reports, and maybe it's just suggestions from Rich Paul or what have you, but that it won't be just one final year. So not only will that put less pressure on the first year to win a championship, but it also adds the possibility, hey, more than one championship if they do win it the first year.
3: Right. So what gives me the best chance to win a fifth and a sixth, right? Because he's chasing Jordan. And again, for me, it's still Philadelphia. I mean, that's the answer. Go ahead, Taylor.
4: In terms of talent, it feels like in Miami, we got the best LeBron James years.
3: Yes.
4: And I'm thinking they put that Dwayne Wade statue, or what they say is a Dwayne Wade statue, in front of the Heat Arena.
3: Mm-hmm.
4: Is LeBron in statue territory for Miami?
7: Oh, I think the
3: depends on this decision.
4: Yeah. I mean, he comes back. Like, if he's really that petty, what if his decision is, hey, my statue has to be put right next to Wade, 1 inch bigger?
3: Yes, in front of Wade's, so we don't have to see it anymore. There is a statue in the balance here.
7: Yeah, you're right. I don't think there's a statue if he doesn't come back. Right. I think if he comes back, I think if, you know, the
3: he'll
7: 4 years.
3: He'll take the key that Pat left under the rug. He's taking that key back.
7: Four years doesn't get you a statue. It gets your number retired.
3: Yes. And that's not enough?
7: I mean, enough for what? Like, enough for a statue also, or enough to make LeBron happy? I'm sure he'll be happy. He'll have his number retired in three places.
3: Do you agree, though, of the teams that LeBron reportedly is considering, the team that gives him the best chance, if we're just doing it by winning NBA titles, what team gives me the best chance? Is it unfair to say it's Philadelphia?
7: To me, it is, because what you're doing with Philadelphia is, one, you're projecting a team to win two more rounds than they've ever won with Joel Embiid there.
3: Yes.
7: You're projecting Joel Embiid to survive 100 games or, you know, through the playoffs, which we haven't seen him do healthy except maybe 2019.
3: Right.
7: And you're projecting a team that has two huge new parts to it in Jaylen Brown and LeBron James, with a second-year star in VJ Edgecombe, with another high usage guy in Maxi, along with Joel Embiid, and you're expecting Nick Nurse to figure all that out in 1 year.
3: Right.
7: And that rarely happens when you have that mix of new players and sort of a new approach. And again, that is all with the assumption you're getting a healthy Joel Embiid, when in reality, you'll probably be playing about 40% of your regular season games without him.
3: Right. Well, let's not forget they have Dean Wade as well. I mean,
7: D-Wade.
4: Another big piece you got to fit into that equation. Ariel and Porty, too.
3: I would say even with the Heat, when Bosh, Wade, and LeBron got together, that first year they made it to the NBA Finals. Probably should have won the championship that year, but ended up losing to Dallas. So you're right. It's not as easy as it seems when you're putting all those parts together. But Jaylen Brown has won an NBA title. LeBron James has won four NBA titles. You're adding those two to those three that they already have, Edgecombe, Embiid, and Maxey. That's, man, that's a talented starting
7: five. It's super
3: five.
7: Talented. Yes. But again, it's a team that would probably need some time to come together. And you're even talking about, like, are we going to assume LeBron James is going to be healthy his entire season, playing the entire season? Like, you never know what could really happen there. And so I think if you're going to convince yourself, of all these players, all these teams, which team has overachieved the most? Meaning, has there been one of these teams that, despite or looking at their talent, you say, wow, they did even better than I thought they would? The only team I can think of is the 2022 Golden State Warriors. Like, right. That team was not thought of to be a championship caliber team outside of that hot start that they had to the season. And then they go through the playoffs and it's just like, holy cow, I can't believe they just won a championship. So LeBron could convince himself, hey, if they can do that in 22, they can definitely do that a few years later with me.
3: The advantage that the Heat have is this is an organization with Jimmy Butler as its best player. Eric Spoelstra got them to the NBA Finals twice.
7: Mm-hmm.
3: Twice with Jimmy Butler as their best player. So LeBron might be thinking, hey, I have experience with Spo. He's the best coach in the NBA. Riley is relentless. He's not going to stop trying to add pieces to help us win an NBA title. Been there, done that, did it twice, as a matter of fact. So I think what the Heat have in their favor, besides outside of their social media team, is Pat Riley and Eric Spoelstra. LeBron loves those guys. He respects those guys. And he knows those guys are relentless about trying to win a title. And they get the most, okay, out of guys like Jimmy Butler. They just do.
7: Sure. And that's the last thing I'll say about the Philly situation is, of the four teams that are reportedly in the mix, that is the one he has the least familiarity with.
3: Right.
7: And I think that matters to him some. He doesn't want to go into a situation where he doesn't know anything. He doesn't know the organization. He doesn't know really how the head coach operates. He never played with these guys that, you know, that he's played with, so that he's about to play with. So
3: Nurse has won a title, though.
7: Correct. Yeah. Yes. And I think he's respected. I just don't think, you know, he's played under him, so he doesn't really know.
3: Do you think Atkinson stays on if LeBron chooses the Cavs? I mean, because that can't be working in their favor. I mean,
7: analytically, he'll be fine.
3: No, LeBron likes a guy who tells him, even when he loses, you've won the series.
7: Yeah, exactly.
3: 877-99 on Fox. We'll take some calls right after this.
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4: Guys, first-time caller. Thank you for taking my call. Listen, yep. I think LeBron's going to be handcuffed if he stays in the West, so he's got three openings. I would love for him to come to Boston. I mean, he's got business here. I'm telling you. I mean, he's just a first and fourth quarter guy. You know, we don't know. I'm going to say this. The guy has got the right coach for him, because you know why? The guy knows how to work with the young talent and the experienced talent. The other thing I wanted to say is this. And I swear, I'm hoping before I leave my house, 60 to park my car, 65,000 beers, and 60 for gas. I'm hoping the Patriots win all the home games. That's 8 games right there. All right, guys. I love you. Dude. Thank you.
3: Paul, you're the best. Paul, I love you more. No, Paul, let me say, listen, I appreciate you saying that you love us. I love you more. We love you more, Paul. How about that?
2: I love your accent. I love the fact that you said park my car. Yeah. I cannot believe. I can't be the one to break the news to you, right?
3: Yeah.
2: But I think it was Brian Windhorst who said if he had a list, Boston would be last on the list of all NBA teams. That's how much he hates Boston.
3: Which is why you might want to keep an eye on Boston.
2: Get a good price for that.
3: By the way, even with the Jaylen Brown trade, who are the favorites out of the East right now?
5: The Knicks.
3: It's not the Celtics anymore?
5: No, it's the Knicks.
3: Oh, but if they get LeBron, it's going to be the Celtics. Celtics are second, right?
5: The Celtics are second, yeah.
3: Okay. So of the teams he's considering, he's not really considering the Celtics, but if he did consider the Celtics, that would be the best team.
2: It would be, but 30th.
3: Let's go to Riley, who's in the great state of North Dakota today. Riley, go ahead. 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
6: Hey, fellas, thanks for having me. Here's what the deal is. I think I'm not particularly too fond of Adam Silver as a commissioner, but why don't you just cover your bases and have New York play Boston and Miami play the Sixers and T-Wolves play Golden State over Christmas? There you go. There's your Christmas Day schedule.
2: That is pretty good. Like, if he were to just create the schedule based on LeBron's possible teams,
3: he'll
2: still have a pretty good schedule, right?
3: Yes.
2: Adam Silver, think about that.
3: I mean, the NBA's got it pretty good right now. We'll see where LeBron ends up. But the teams and the markets they want to be relevant are relevant. Boston, Philadelphia, Miami, of course, the Knicks. The Lakers a little less so after losing LeBron, but still relevant because of the Lakers. Go ahead, Mikey.
7: Maybe LeBron just wants Christmas off, and that's why he's waiting. He released the schedule, and I'm going to take a team that doesn't play that day.
3: Let's get to, is it just me or Iowa Sam? Give us the imaging here.
8: Oh, I love this music.
3: It's a game we play every couple of weeks.
8: Whenever we feel like it.
3: Taylor, kick off the proceedings here.
5: Okay, I'll start.
3: Yeah.
5: Is it just me or has the Tour de France never felt less relevant? It's going on right now. I believe I saw a notification that they just finished stage 17 or stage 18.
3: Wow.
5: I feel like I haven't heard about the Tour de France since like 2008.
8: I have to disagree with you. I feel like it's been the same level of irrelevant my entire life.
5: No.
3: Lance Armstrong.
9: No, yeah. Absolutely, I mean, not.
8: Yeah. Even then, I was just like, oh, is it Tour de France part of the season? I had no idea.
3: Yeah.
9: Bore de France.
3: Who wants to watch a bunch of guys pedaling a bicycle?
5: Yeah, but the yellow jersey that the leader has, I feel like that's something that sports could take more. Like, we could implement that in more sports. Like, maybe instead of the golden boot, whoever was leading in goals had a yellow jersey.
8: I love that, actually. The MVP, the guy who's on the top of the MVP ladder gets to play with a different color jersey every single
3: time.
8: Very
3: interesting. Mikey A., go ahead.
9: Is it just me, or if you cut a sandwich or a bagel a certain way, you get more?
3: You're always looking for more, that's for sure.
8: that one might be the easiest answer. Yep, just you.
3: It is just him. Izzy, go ahead.
8: Is it just me or is Shaq on to something with this dunk man contest? Have you seen any of this? Like, he started this dunk man competition, and every time I see a clip, I'm like, I want to watch that. And frankly, I feel like that's going to give all of the NBA contest dunkers a ton of ideas going into the next All-Star weekend. Yeah. I think it was a huge, a very smart idea for Shaq and all the people that, you know, he worked with on that.
9: I can't wait to watch a bunch of second-round picks duke it out the way Shaq wanted them to.
3: If given the choice, Shaq's dunk contest or the Tour de France, I'd be watching the Tour de France.
8: No, you wouldn't. No, you wouldn't.
5: I'd be watching the back of my eyelids.
3: Boring.
8: You haven't seen any of the clips, that's why.
3: What an hour. I mean, seriously, it was a great... Listen, passing's coming up in hour number two, but there is no way we'll ever top having the devil call into Fox Sports
8: Radio.
3: What
8: about Paul? Fox my car. We
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28: I'm Dan Patrick, and this is Above the Noise. Whether it's intentional or not, LeBron has once again taken over the news cycle. Just last week, the Cavaliers were the betting favorites to land James, the Miami Heat sitting behind them. Now the odds have flipped, Miami becoming the favorite destination. And from a basketball standpoint, the fit makes plenty of sense. At 41, LeBron would be surrounded by two elite defenders in Giannis and Bam Adebayo. The two bigs would take on most of the burden on defense while also being capable of taking the game over on the offensive end. He also knows the organization. Eric Spoelstra, Pat Riley. Does that mean LeBron is headed back to South Beach? Not necessarily. But the basketball fit's obvious. Relationships are there, and the betting markets have made the speculation even more interesting. Now we just have to simply wait and find out. I'm Dan Patrick, and this is Above the Noise. 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
0: 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In the trees and on the ground, 'cause the ALB must be found.
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6: The Super Bowl champion Seattle Seahawks today placed running back Zach Charbonnet on the physically unable to perform list as he continues to recover from tearing his ACL last January during the playoffs. In Major League Baseball, the Boston Red Sox have just won their 15th consecutive game. This one, a 6-3 triumph at Fenway Park over the Baltimore Orioles in Game 1 of a doubleheader. It's the longest winning streak in the majors in 5 years. The Red Sox have additionally now won 20 of their last 22 games. Also in Game 1 of a doubleheader right now at Yankee Stadium, the Pittsburgh Pirates have just taken a 4-3 lead over the Yankees in the top half of the 10th inning. In Milwaukee, the Brewers a 3-2 lead over the Mets in the bottom of the 5th. In Kansas City, Giants and Royals tied 3-3 in the bottom half of the 7th. I'm Isaac Lohengrin.
5: Portions of the show are recorded. You want winners? He went 0-for-14 picking bowl games.
7: God bless football.
5: You want hot takes? He said Patrick Mahomes would be a disaster.
7: Really?
5: You want baseball news? He doesn't even know who Kyle Tucker is.
7: Oh, okay.
5: In his personal record book, Kevin Durant hasn't won a ring yet.
7: I'm just telling you, that's what he's doing.
5: You're listening to the man who made falling upwards an art form.
7: It's crazy.
5: This is Stu Gotts and Company, live.
8: Steady job, holding items for the mark.
7: Jeff Passan's going to join us in just a little bit. We'll finish off the show with the top 100 baseball players of all time, according to a guy named Jake.
9: And we're going to do whatever number feels right.
7: Yes. What number were we on? I forget.
9: I think we left off on 86 and going into 85. Does that sound right?
7: Yes. That
10: correct.
7: Is, yes. That is back-to-back baseball segments for Izzy. So thinking maybe, I don't know, sit out one of them if you want.
9: I might just sit here and not say a thing during the Jeff Passan interview.
7: But Taylor has a game here before we get to Jeff Passan. Taylor, set up the game. What do we have here?
11: So this is a game.
7: Jeez, you set it up. Yeah.
11: Pitch or paint?
7: Pitch or paint. Okay.
11: I'll give you a name, and you have to say whether they played in the Summer League or they played in the World Cup.
9: That's what you mean by pitch or paint.
11: Pitch or paint.
7: Soccer pitch or
11: in the paint.
7: Okay.
11: NBA.
7: Hardwood, yes.
9: I thought it was pitch like you're a pitcher. So you're playing baseball.
7: That's what I thought. Okay, yes. Pitcher or painter could be a good game.
10: Yeah, the outside corner.
9: Busted by Lance Painter. Is that a guy?
7: I think so, yes.
11: So I have, you each will get.
10: Curtis Painter.
11: You guys will each get 10 names each. The order will go Mikey, Izzy, and Stu Gotts.
7: All right.
11: Mikey A, the first name up, Nick Martinelli.
7: Oh, I know that one.
10: Oh, that's got to be paint.
11: That is right.
7: Yeah.
11: I knew not to give Stu Gotts the Northwestern guy.
7: Yep. He's friends, yeah. He's friends with my daughter. I think he led the Big Ten in scoring. I think the Knicks drafted him and then traded him afterwards, right?
11: There's no way they drafted him.
7: I think the Knicks drafted him. Look it up. Nick Martinelli. That would have been a good name for a New York Nick. Huh?
11: Izzy, next name up.
7: Couple of Knicks.
9: All right.
11: Victor Lockin.
9: Can I ask any questions? Can you spell the last name for me?
11: I could use it in a sentence if you want.
9: Oh, please.
7: Lockton.
11: I saw Victor Lockton crossing the street.
9: Okay, so if he was crossing a street, then he would. No. I'm going to go pitch.
7: Wow, tough one. I would have absolutely went pitch there. It's a great soccer name. Yes.
11: Stu Gotts, your name. Aiden O'Neill, pitcher paint.
10: Oh, I know that one.
7: Aiden O'Neill, pitcher paint. It's a tough one. I'm going to say pitch for Aiden O'Neill. Yes.
11: For Australia.
7: Wow.
11: Was that a fake I knew it from Mikey?
10: No, I remember the Australia game.
9: I think he plays for MLS, too.
7: Wait, but you remember the Australia game, and you remember a player from the Australian team?
10: Sure.
11: I don't believe that.
7: I'm calling BS. I mean,
9: sounds like it'd be like the Scottish team or something.
11: Mikey, hey, your name. Noah Asenge.
7: Oh, wow.
10: Asenge.
7: It's got to be pitched.
10: Asenge. I'm going back to the paint.
7: Hmm. Ah!
11: Wow, two for two. Mikey's getting hot right now.
9: I hadn't watched much Summer League. I should have watched so much more. Stupid World Cup.
10: Yeah. You know what? Catch up to us, Izzy.
11: Next name up, Izzy.
9: Yeah.
11: Harry Wessels.
7: Oh, ooh. Harry Wessels. Oh. We all know this one.
9: Man, Harry Wessels. Wessels definitely is pitch.
7: Oh, my God. Wow, he's 0 for 2. Yes, just like softball.
9: You're giving me the harder one. A walk doesn't count as an at-bat, Stu.
7: I'm sorry.
11: Mikey A.
9: Wait, who is that?
10: Oh, it's Stugatz.
7: Yeah, you skipped me.
11: Oh, yeah. I mean, good call. He's Summer League.
9: Okay, just all right.
7: What do you mean, good call? It was a fact. You just skipped me. Yes, all right, good call.
11: Haji Wright.
7: Haji. Oh, boy.
9: Why do I know all the others?
7: Well, I'm going to say paint because Izzy would know. So paint? Mm. Oh, Jesus, Izzy.
11: Team USA.
7: Yeah. Mikey's in the lead. He's got
9: Team USA, Stu. Not just pitch. Whatever. Team USA.
7: Yeah, what they do.
9: Exactly. Good point.
11: Mikey A, next name up. Vladislav Golden.
7: Vladdy Golden.
10: You want me to say paint here, but I'm going to go pitch.
9: Nope.
7: Oh, yes, I needed that.
9: That's a heater. That's even more local.
7: Really?
9: Yeah. Glad he was on the team last year.
7: On which team?
9: Miami Heat.
7: If you say so.
11: Izzy.
9: Oh, God.
11: Nico Paz.
7: That's an easy one.
9: Mm-hmm. Nico Paz.
11: Paz.
7: P-A-Z.
11: Yes.
7: Paz. Paz.
9: Pitch.
7: Oh, wow.
9: Finally.
7: There he is, 1 for 3.
11: Argentina.
7: His first hit.
9: The Nico is what made me think pitch. Thank
11: Stugatz.
9: God.
7: Yes.
11: Axel Witsel.
7: Axel Witsel. Odd name. I'm going to say pitch. Yes!
9: I think I know what Taylor was doing there. He was trying to make you think of Jaxa Lendenberg.
7: Yep, I almost did.
9: Oh, it's definitely paid.
7: I almost did.
11: Mikey A. Gabe Madsen.
7: Wow. Gabe Madsen.
10: I'm going to go back to the paint.
7: Damn it.
9: Is anybody else, maybe this World Cup has affected me too much, or the world in general, whenever they hear Mikey A, think of Turkey A? Because that's all I think of when I hear Mikey A now.
7: He was Mikey, and I renamed him Mikey A?
9: Yeah, now it's Turkey A. Yeah.
11: Izzy, next name up.
9: All right.
11: Mamadou Sarr.
9: Oh, man.
7: Mamadou Sarr.
9: A Mamadou can be in either dang sport.
7: Yep. That's the point.
11: Sounding a trend here with every name.
10: But there's absolutely.
7: Yes.
9: But there's an Alex Sarr in the NBA.
7: Yes.
9: So I'm going to say Mamadou Sarr plays soccer on the pitch.
7: Oh. Wow. Yeah. Good
9: backwards
7: job.
9: Logic always
11: for France.
9: Works.
10: Stu needs this one to keep pace.
7: 2 for 3, Izzy. How about that? First time for everything. I keep making the same softball joke. Go ahead.
11: Maxime Reynaud.
7: Maxime Reynaud.
11: Maxime Reynaud.
7: Maxime Reynaud. Sounds like a soccer player, so much so I'm going to say paint. Yeah!
10: Ah!
9: Is he a Nick?
11: No. Mm. It's from Stanford. I remember him at Stanford.
7: That was Nick Martinelli. Mm.
11: Still don't think he was a Nick.
7: Yeah, he was drafted. Look it up.
9: Sacramento Kings.
11: Mikey A.
7: Traded afterwards.
11: Christoph Tilly.
7: Oh, Christoph Tilly. Legend.
10: I'm going pitch.
9: Christoph Tilly. Who is that?
7: Summer do League I, legend.
9: Do I not know the NBA?
10: I can just hear somebody go ahead. Tilly with the crosser.
7: Yeah.
11: Izzy, next name up.
9: Hello.
11: Hiroki Ito.
7: Wow. Like Judge Ito?
9: Man.
11: Roki Kuroda.
9: Yeah. I feel like this is Who Wants to Be a Millionaire, so I'm going to talk my way through this. I couldn't think of maybe the South Korea or Japan teams would have an Ito on it, right? Probably Japan. But I think that's where you want me to go with this, so I'm going to go paint.
7: Yeah.
11: Oh, wow. Team Japan.
7: I was with you.
9: Dang it.
7: Yeah.
9: I overthought it.
7: This is for everything.
11: For the lead.
7: Yeah, for the lead, for the win, right? No, there's more. One more round. Okay, two more.
11: The next name up, Stugatz.
7: Yeah.
11: Otega Owe.
7: You know this?
9: No. This one I don't know.
7: No
9: I think
7: way.
9: You might have made it up.
7: I thought you were going to say no way there. Otega Owe. This is big. I'm going to say pitch. Oh, no way.
11: From Kentucky.
9: Oh, yeah, yeah, yeah. Okay.
7: Oh, man. Willie Cauley-Stein is coaching now.
11: Mikey A. Nathan Saliba.
7: Oh, wow. That has to be paint.
11: That sounds absolutely like a soccer player, so I'm going to say paint. Canada.
7: Yeah, you fell for it.
9: Wow.
7: Yeah.
11: Izzy.
10: I did. I fell into Izzy's trap.
7: See, Trump wants to sue Canada for all the smoke coming to America.
9: Yeah, good luck with that. You got his own smoke to deal with.
11: Izzy.
9: Yeah.
11: Hyung-Yong Lee.
7: Oh, wow.
9: Man, If that doesn't sound like a South Korea soccer name, I don't know what does.
7: Or a baseball pitcher.
9: I'm going paint.
11: I'm very good at coin
10: toss. Ties it up.
7: Should be pitch, pitcher, or paint.
11: Stugatz, next name up.
7: Who's winning?
11: Everybody's at three.
10: Tied
11: right
10: three.
11: Now.
7: Wow.
11: Yep.
7: Okay.
11: Milos Uzan.
10: Milos.
7: Sounds like a guy who can hit threes from a long distance.
11: Or swing a corner in.
7: Or swing a corner in. Yep.
10: Milos can do a header.
7: I'm going to say paint. No!
11: Wait, Ricardo incorrected that.
7: Ricardo!
9: Negative one for
11: he
9: Ricardo.
11: He got confused what thumbs up man.
7: Is that possible?
9: So Stu's correct. All right.
11: We're gonna do one more round here.
7: Okay.
9: Oh, is Stu winning?
7: So I am leading going into the final round here.
10: Stu needs to hit it or both of us need to miss it for the game.
7: Okay.
11: Mikey A.
9: Turkey.
10: Yeah.
11: Kobe Maino.
7: Kobe.
9: Maino.
10: You know what I'm going to say. I'm going to go pitch.
7: Wow.
11: England.
10: I'm forcing a sudden death here.
7: Maino, huh? We got to get him on. There's got to be a game there. Maybe, Maino, something.
9: Izzy, I watch so much soccer and I don't know any of these names.
11: Izzy, this is for you to tie Stugatz right now.
9: All right.
11: Or, stay in the conversation.
7: You guys, well, Mikey got his right, so I have to work regardless, right?
9: Yep. Yep.
7: All right.
11: Nikola Vlasic.
10: Nikola.
9: I feel like there's too many Nikolas.
10: Nikolaj to all our Brooklyn Nine-Nine fans out there.
9: I'm gonna go pitch.
10: Yeah.
7: Wow. What? Making me work. So the worst I can do is tie here. Yeah.
9: Do you have a
11: we'll go to sudden death.
9: Sudden death round.
7: Oh, I almost want to get there.
11: Stugatz.
7: Just to see how he's gonna decide this. Yes.
11: I also meant to say he's on Croatia.
7: Okay. Who is?
11: Nikola Vlasic.
7: Thank you. Not needed, but thanks.
11: Stugatz to win it.
7: Yeah.
11: Luka Vucevic.
10: Doncic.
7: I can't tell you how many different ways I want to get this wrong, but I have a 50-50 shot of getting it right. Can I hear the name again?
11: Luka Vucevic.
7: In a sentence, I meant.
11: Wow, look over there. It's Luka Vucevic.
9: That helps.
7: I'm going to say pitch.
11: Wow.
9: Clutch, Stu.
7: Can we hear how you would have settled this if it went to overtime, though, had I gotten that one wrong?
11: I just have more names.
7: Okay. I'm glad I got it right then. Jeff Bassett, next.
0: Summer
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1: Jeff Passan going to join us in just a minute here, but first, let's go to Sherman Oaks, where Ike has a sports update.
2: Thank you, Stu Gotsin. Major League Baseball, a short time ago, the Boston Red Sox won their 15th consecutive game. They beat the Baltimore Orioles 6-3 at Fenway in Game 1 of a doubleheader. That's the longest winning streak in the majors in 5 years. It also ties a franchise record. Overall, the Red Sox have won 20 of their last 22 games. They will try to break their franchise record and win their 16th consecutive game in Game 2 of the doubleheader, which gets underway at 7:10 Eastern Time. The Pittsburgh Pirates scored 2 runs in the top half of the 10th inning for a 5-3 road victory over the Yankees. That was also Game 1 of a doubleheader. Yankees' runs came on a 3-run home run by Ben Rice in the 7th inning, his 30th home run of the season. The Milwaukee Brewers right now holding a 4-2 lead over the New York Mets in the top half of the 7th inning. The Kansas City Royals a 5-4 over the San Francisco Giants in the top of the 9th inning at Kansas City. In the NBA, the Portland Trail Blazers under new owner Tom Dundon are continuing their cost-cutting spree. This time, the Oregonian and the Athletic report that the Blazers are not bringing back several longtime members of their broadcast team, including highly regarded TV announcer Kevin Calabro, who told the Oregonian he received a low contract offer, adding, quote, "easy decision, not worth my time, which is sad because the people there are great," unquote. College football, Florida head coach John Summerall speaking at an SEC Media Day press conference today when a reporter's cell phone went off. Summerall was not amused.
3: "You'd be kicked out of our team meeting. I swear, like, you're lucky I'm not going to throw this freaking podium right now. Like, it drives me crazy."
2: An angry college football coach, a sign that a season is not far away. Stu Gotts, on that note, it is all yours.
1: Our buddy Jeff Passan is with us. He is an MLB insider for ESPN. He also has a podcast, new podcast, relatively new. Sources tell Jeff Passan it's a fantastic podcast. How's it going, by the way, Jeff?
4: It's going well, I think. I mean, people seem to be enjoying it so far. I know I'm having fun with it, but yes. It's weird starting a new show. Like, just doing something completely from scratch, and yep. You have absolutely no idea how people are going to take to it. And then just starting to, like, understand what the environment for new shows is like these days. Yeah. I'm not like an Instagram Reels person in life. And so seeing things get cut down to like 1 minute makes me want to sit there and scream, "We're making the attention span of our children really terrible, and I'm part of the problem now." And yet I want people to watch it. So
1: so badly, right?
4: So really, like, what this has taught me is that my threshold for selling out is much lower than I thought once upon a time.
1: I'm so proud of you.
4: Thank you. Thank you so much. It's really, really, it's all just a ploy to get in the good graces of Stu Gotts and to have him regard me on his level, of course.
1: Yeah, well, you're almost there. You're getting there. That was a big step. You lowering your standards is a big step. It's part of the process. Trust the process, Jeff.
5: Jeff, I'm going to get my Yankee question out of the way early because people get pretty sick when I talk about New York sports. My problem as a Yankee fan is that it feels like New York views every trade deadline from the perspective of Max Fried is coming back. That's our big acquisition. Then we'll get whoever this year's Jake Bird is to cover up our bullpen issues. Can you give me a name that I could at least get excited about for this MLB trade deadline?
4: Mason Miller.
5: Wow.
1: Wow.
5: That's me excited.
1: Did he give you a name? That's what I'm talking. That's him. That's you in the group text. Come in with a home run. Get in, get out. I mean,
4: so here's the situation with the Padres and Mason Miller? Do they want to trade him? No, of course not. They gave up Leo DeVries, who's the number two prospect in all of baseball last year, to get him around this time and wanted to build a super pen, and they've done so. Like, the reason that the Padres are still around 500 is not entirely due to its bullpen, but in large part so. At the same time, though, Mason Miller is the best closer in baseball right now. He's got multiple years of control left, and the Padres desperately need major league ready starting pitching. And that happens to be an area of some depth for the Yankees. So they match up nicely with the Padres, and they could conceivably go out. It would cost a lot. I mean, it would cost a lot for a one inning reliever, essentially. But think about how comfortable you are going into ninth innings with Mason Miller. He's right. The most unhittable pitcher in baseball right now. So it's the sort of deal that I think if it presents itself, it makes a ton of sense for the Yankees, but it also makes sense for other teams. And when you have the limited inventory that you do as of right now at this trade deadline, that makes valuable guys like Miller even more valuable than they would be under normal circumstances. And there is no time to trade a reliever quite like the deadline. That is when their value is at their highest.
1: If not the Yankees, where do you think Miller goes? If he goes, is it the obvious places, the Dodgers, the Braves?
4: Nope.
1: Not
4: Dodgers. Padres aren't going to give the best closer in the world to the Dodgers.
1: Good point. Yep.
4: Like, that's not going to happen. Braves, yep. I could see the Braves, I guess. But, man, with Raisel Iglesias, and I know Robert Suarez has been hurt, but he's been awesome this year. And Dylan Lee and Didier Fuentes, like, they have a really, really deep bullpen, like a good bullpen so far. And you could say, I suppose, the same for Seattle, but Seattle also has that big league starting pitching right now. And, right. They have Cade Anderson waiting down in the minor leagues, ready to come up. They have Ryan Sloan waiting, ready to come up. So if they theoretically were to move a guy like George Kirby in this deal, it would be tough, but it would be doable. Pittsburgh has pitching depth as well, and more than either the Yankees or the Mariners, I think Pittsburgh has a need for that back end bullpen piece. And it would also be nice because Mason Miller's from the Pittsburgh area. So there are a lot of teams out there that would want him, but the number of teams that could satisfy the Padres' need for big league ready starting pitching, that's where the list whittles down a little bit.
5: The only name that I think would excite me more than somebody like Mason Miller would be somebody like Jeremy Pena from the Houston Astros. But the Astros are kind of in that middle ground of, like, are they buyers? Are they sellers?
4: Yeah.
5: With that third wild card spot, Jeff, do you think baseball is better off with more teams believing they're in it or with more sellers allowing these contenders to kind of load up for a postseason?
4: Funny, I remember when the discussions were being had for the sixth playoff team in each league, expanding to 12 total playoff teams.
1: Right.
4: My question to people at Major League Baseball was, is this going to kill the trade deadline? Because everyone is still going to think they're in it. The answer, it turned out, was no. I mean, last year, there were, I think, 36 trades on the final day alone. So I don't think it inherently necessarily does that. I just think this happens to be a year where there are so many teams in contention right now that the only obvious, we're open for business sellers at this point, are the Giants, the Mets, and the Rockies. And the Angels are certainly going to get there, which it just is a question of, do they move guys like Zach Neto and Reed Detmers and Jose Soriano, or is it more the shorter-term, softer sell for them? Kansas City is going to get there. Lane Thomas will move. But do they move Michael Wacha? Do they consider Seth Lugo? There are teams that are going to join, but it's not a whole lot. And so with this lack of inventory, it's going to have a demonstrable effect on the deadline. I think prices are going to be high, and I think there's going to be real opportunity for teams, whether it's ones like the Astros that are kind of on the cusp and going in the wrong direction, or even teams that are in it right now but have big league depth that they can go and flip for something else, like You know, the Rays could go out there and do something like that. The Yankees with their starting pitching depth that goes down to Elmer Rodriguez, who's, you know, been up and down, but anticipating guys are going to come back. I don't think that in and of itself, Taylor, is a bad thing, but it can't be the only thing teams do, saying we're getting these guys back and that's going to be our addition.
1: Right. Mm-hmm. Yep. Maybe it hasn't impacted it, Jeff. It certainly made it more tricky. Like if you're the Pirates, you're 52-49, you're three games above, you're a wild card team right now. You have a shot of making the playoffs. And once you make it, anything can happen. What do you mentioned Mason Miller, maybe to the Pirates, but what do they do with Paul Skeens? Like that, they have to be confused. It makes it more difficult deciding what you should do, be a buyer or a seller come the trade deadline.
4: Yeah, and I think that that's a feature, not a bug. I like that. I like that pressure is put on these teams, and I appreciate the last collective bargaining agreement. I didn't think it would have this strong an effect, but I think the anti-tanking rules that were put into place, and they were really quite simple. Depending on your market size, if you're bad for multiple years in a row, your draft pick is going to drop by 10 spots. And so, you know, the White Sox, like coming off their all-time worst season, like 121 losses, the White Sox picked 10th in the draft because they're in a large market and because they had lost for a couple of years in a row and been in the lottery, and you can't do that. And so I think incentivizing teams like the Pirates to be in, while they're not as in as they should be, now's a chance for them to win. Paul Skeens is in his prime. They have one of the best offenses in baseball.
1: Yep.
4: And that's with Connor Griffin and O'Neill Cruz on the injured list right now. So they're going to get even better. The Pirates have a chance to be a dangerous team too. Yep. And I think if they're not pushing, I'm not going to say all in, but if they're not pushing in strong at this deadline, they're doing themselves a grand disservice.
6: So with all that being said, all these teams that are going to want to get better and go for it, and all these big names, Skubal, Mason Miller, at the end of the deadline, is it going to be all these guys are moving, or do you think it's going to be kind of a letdown when it all happens?
4: I think we have a wide range of potential outcomes here.
1: Right.
4: And I'm not trying to cop out. The reality is all of this just depends on what the standings look like.
1: Right.
4: And so I think this is going to be determined over the next, you know, 7-8 or so days going up to around July 30th. And at that point, teams, you know, they're going to have to figure out, okay, what are we actually doing? Because you can't wake up the morning of August 3rd and say, you know what, we're going to move guys now. There are too many medical records that need to get exchanged.
1: There's planning involved.
4: The process, the process just is, you need to walk into that day knowing your bird's in hand, and that's how you can then go out and execute.
5: Jeff, you mentioned that the Mets are one of the obvious sellers. The Freddie Peralta trade has been a complete disaster so far for the Mets. He's 5-9 with over a 5 ERA. Is that one of the names you think the Mets are most likely to move off?
4: Oh, yeah. Freddie Peralta's gone.
1: Yeah.
4: Like, that's a guarantee at this point. Freddie Peralta's gone. I think Brooks Raley is gone. I think A.J. Minter is gone. These are all guys who are going to be free agents after the season. There's no point in the Mets holding on to them. I think and everybody knows that. Like, they're just going to try and get as much as they can. And I think Minter and Raley are both quite valuable. There's a possibility that a reliever would get more than Freddie Peralta at this point. That's just, you know, it's a trade that did not work out. The real question with the Mets to me is, does Luke Weaver move? If so, he's one of the most desirable relievers out there. And when you look at a relief pitching landscape that at one point everyone thought was going to include Aroldis Chapman and does not, because the Red Sox have won 14 straight games.
1: Right.
4: You know, that's where teams can step in and say, hey, let's be opportunistic here. And the Mets want to win next year, and Luke Weaver would go a long way to helping them win next year. But the value that they can get for him right now might just be worth it to say, hey, we'll go find another reliever. We're not just building for 2027, which we don't even know how long the season's going to be. We're building for 28 and 29 and 30 and beyond.
1: We have a ridiculous Tony Gwynne from Taylor that we'll get to in just a second. But you brought up the Red Sox here. They have won 14 straight. What are they doing differently? Why is it clicking now for Boston as opposed to earlier this season?
4: You know, there were points at which the Red Sox were pitching. They've pitched pretty well all season long, but pitching well and not hitting. They hit a little bit for some point there, and they weren't pitching well. They do both, and they stopped catching the ball. It's just a matter of all three phases finally coming together, and especially on the offensive side. They haven't turned into juggernauts by any means,
1: right,
4: but the offense has been enough and the pitching has been excellent. And they have done quite the rescue job on this season because it was barreling toward a dark place. And now they look like a healthy, good baseball team.
1: Yep. Who's not going to sell come the trade deadline? I mean,
4: nope.
1: Who can't? Right. Not in that market. All right, Taylor, give him your ridiculous Tony Gwynne take that might send him back to the dentist. I mean, go ahead.
5: So we got a list online, the 100 greatest, and Tony Gwynne was 87th in the 100 greatest baseball list. And our board op, Ricardo, was outraged, saying it was way too low for Tony Gwynne. And then I just looked at Ricardo and I said, he's kind of Luis Arraez is a poor man's Tony Gwynne. I don't think Tony Gwynne is a franchise pillar in today's baseball. If Tony Gwynne was coming up through the MLB right now, he'd probably be on his third MLB team. He's not Mr. Padre. He's Mr. Padre, Mr. Royal, Mr. Pirate.
1: Jeff? Mm-hmm. Yeah.
4: Mm-hmm. I think you're wrong.
6: I know he is.
4: No, I think wrong, but I actually am not entirely sure that that would be the case. Here's the thing. Tony Gwynne kind of was a rich man's Luis Arraez. He did more. He stole bases when he was younger, and he was an incredible athlete. But he was
1: Greg Maddux told me he's the only guy he feared in the batter's box because he was smarter than Maddux.
4: Of course, and all of these things can be true at the same time.
1: Yes.
4: Like you can have somebody who instills fear. I was having a discussion with an executive yesterday about Luis Arraez, actually, and he was giving me all the reasons that he does not like him. And all, here's the thing, all of them were actually reasonable and factual. But I countered this to him. If you walk into your clubhouse and tell the players who are going to hit behind him that you just traded for Luis Arraez, what would their reaction be? And he was like, all of them would say, hell yeah, thank you for doing that. So as much as a society we want to try and say about batting average, you know, it's certainly not the most important statistic.
1: Correct.
4: By any means.
1: Yes.
4: We also still can't ignore it. It's a valuable thing. And the difference, I think, was Tony Gwynne was regularly hitting like over 340 into the 350s, you know, 370 one year, 390s in the 94s. Like,
1: career was 338, I mean.
4: Yeah. I think that because of the combination of just how high the batting average is, and the personality and the athleticism, he probably doesn't get traded. But I think Taylor's point is an interesting reflection on how modern baseball front offices are run. And that even though he's making that point, that I don't know that that necessarily means that he agrees with it. It's just how baseball teams run themselves these days.
1: Mm-hmm.
6: It seems to me, based on what you were saying, is we're not overestimating Tony Gwynne. It's we're underestimating Luis Arraez. Because the way Taylor is saying it, it's almost like an insult. But you're saying Luis Arraez is definitely a guy that matters on teams.
1: He's a poor man's Tony Gwynne. Yeah.
4: Yeah. I mean, I think let's put it this way. I think he is better than what he gets paid and the amount of interest that's been given to him, both on the trade market and in free agency.
1: Yep. He's saying the comparison is not that ridiculous. That's all he's saying. Taylor gave that take. He was moments removed from saying that if he put blanket defense on Bob Cousy, he could stop him. I mean.
4: Here's the thing, Taylor. Are you a better athlete than the best athletes of the 1950s?
5: If you put me in the 50s now, that's a different argument. I'm saying.
1: So it's present Taylor putting him in the 1950s. Correct. Yes.
5: I'm teleporting back.
1: Yes.
4: Yeah, I still don't think that's true, man. bro, we're talking like a scholarship player. That's a different story.
1: Check out the podcast. Sources tell Jeff Passan. Get them wherever you get your podcast. Jeff, we appreciate it, buddy. Thank you.
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26: It's August 2023, a county government meeting in Pennsylvania's Lehigh Valley. A young woman, early 20s, steps up to the mic to speak.
27: My two-month-old son was happily drinking milk from his bottle when he quickly started choking, turned blue, and went limp. My boyfriend transported our son to the changing table as I grabbed an anti-choking device and my boyfriend began assembling it. Two pumps of the device and my son was conscious, gasping for air and coughing up milk.
26: They all went to the ER to make sure the baby was okay.
27: But upon arriving at Lehigh Valley Hospital, the diagnosis quickly became something so different.
26: One of the doctors had a theory.
27: She stated to my father and mother-in-law that we are young, first-time parents who got frustrated with our baby and violently shook him to make him stop crying, and a confession would only make things easier for us.
26: The parents were told to leave the hospital without their son, and he wouldn't come home for 7 whole months.
27: I'm a postpartum mom dealing with the grief and the trauma of my son being ripped from my arms. And I'm a mom who lost everything in less than 24 hours due to one doctor's misdiagnosis. Enough is enough.
26: And then the next person speaks. And the next one. The stories they tell form a pattern of parents walking into a Lehigh Valley hospital to get help for a child, only to leave without them. And the same doctor's name kept coming up again and again. A pediatrician.
28: I ask you, what kind of doctor does this?
26: That's what I wanted to know, too.
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1: Our thanks to Jeff Passan for joining us. We will get to the top 100 baseball players of all time, according to a guy named Jake. The 100greatest.com is the name of his website. Taylor has not stopped fighting with Ricardo, Bordot Ricardo, about Tony Gwynn. And I cannot believe Jeff Passan just kind of agreed with you about Luis, how do you say his last name? Arias?
6: Arias.
1: Luis Arias. Whatever it is. Yeah. I mean, Jesus Christ. But Luis, how do you say it
6: Arias.
1: Again?
6: Arias.
1: Yes, being a poor man's Tony Gwynn. Passan agreed. I was shocked.
5: My larger point is that if Luis Arias was on the inaugural Marlins team.
1: Yeah, it should be Arias. But anyway, go ahead.
5: If Luis Arias was on the inaugural Marlins team, he would be Mr. Marlin instead of Jeff Conine. <I guess. laughs>
1: There's debate as to whether Jeff Conine should be Mr. Marlin. Hey, a cup of coffee.
0: There's no chance he would have been Mr. Marlin. No.
1: Yes, yes. Mikey was very upset that Passan even dared to agree with Taylor on his take. But Mikey has been enamored with Tony Gwynn over the last 24 hours or so. And he has a top five Tony Gwynn stats of all time for us. I'm very excited about this. Before we continue with our list from Jake, let's go to Mikey A's top five Tony Gwynn stats. What do you got for us?
6: All right, for this, for time, I'm just going to do number five and leave out my OLIs. Number five, Tony Gwynn hit 300 in 19 straight years. Your boy Luis Arias did it three times.
0: Wait a second. So these are comparing stats, not just
6: Tony Gwynn stats. Wanted to make sure that his, Mr. Poor Man's Tony Gwynn knows.
1: Yeah, but let's not slander Arias. He didn't say it. Taylor said it. It's ludicrous, but Passan agreed. So what are we going to do? I mean,
6: okay, well,
1: all right.
6: They can both be wrong.
1: How many seasons for Gwynn?
6: 19 straight every year, but his rookie year, he hit over 300.
1: Yeah, go ahead.
5: In the years Luis Arraez didn't bat 300, what Mikey's leaving out is he batted 294 and 299.
1: That's not 300, though.
6: Not 300.
1: Yep. And Gwynn was a career 338 hitter, I believe. I mean, that's ridiculous. Think about that.
6: 5 years over 350. That didn't even make the
0: list. Nobody talks average anymore.
1: Well, that was Passan's point. It's why you agree with Taylor. I can't believe it. As if Tony Gwynn couldn't learn how to put some power into his swing. Go ahead.
6: Number four, Tony Gwynn recorded 45 games with four or more hits and only one game in which he struck out three times.
1: That's pretty good. Number three,
6: including postseason play, Tony Gwynn faced 18 pitchers that would later go into the Hall of Fame. In 541 appearances, roughly a season's worth of at-bats, he hit 333.
0: So you're saying he could hit anybody.
1: Against the best of the best, yes.
6: To that point, this is just an addendum to that. Yeah. Against Greg Maddux, Tom Glavine, John Smoltz, and Pedro Martinez, Tony Gwynn struck out three times.
1: That should be number one.
6: That's still part of number three. I haven't even gotten to number two yet.
1: All right, number two.
6: Number two, Tony Gwynn could have gone 0-1,182 with 1,182 strikeouts and still maintained a career batting average over 300. And with those hypothetical strikeouts, his strikeout rate would remain lower than Derek Jeter.
0: I'm not sure what you just said there, but it sounds good.
5: I have a stat too.
1: Yeah.
5: Tony Gwynn, 11-16 in the postseason.
1: Oh, that's a good stat. Yeah.
0: That's his record?
1: Jeter. That's all he's doing there. Uh-huh. I mean, that's it. He could have gone 0 for what, Mikey?
6: 1,182.
1: Wow, that's Izzy in softball.
6: It's the fourth time I made the joke. The
1: softball just keeps doing it to him.
6: It's been over for months.
5: That one I didn't see coming at all.
6: You got that one good, Stu.
0: Dagger received.
1: You would think that Izzy doesn't see the softball.
0: Number two.
6: No, we're up to number one.
0: Oh, all right.
1: Number one.
0: I'm sorry, my parasites. My mind's on number two.
1: Oh, the parasites. All right. Go ahead.
6: Nice. Number one, in the entire 1990s, he struck out 188 times across 1,273 games. For reference, Shohei Ohtani struck out 189 times in 2021 when he won the MVP.
1: Yeah. Wow.
0: Different game.
1: Yes.
0: Also, I'll take Shohei any day.
5: Exactly. Once you hear all these stats and then you look at Tony Gwynn's postseason success, like maybe baseball analytic people have a reason for their analytics.
0: All right. Everybody calm down. Everybody calm down. Tony we got another list to get to.
1: Yes.
0: Mikey A, Turkey A. Yes. Can you please give us number 85 from Jake's list of the best baseball players of all time?
6: Al Newhouser.
1: What? Ahead of Tony Gwynn?
5: Even I'll admit Tony Gwynn should be ahead of him.
0: I don't know who Al Newhouser is, but I think it's the perfect way to end the segment because we have no time for more.
1: Yep, the 100greatest.com. His name is Jake. Bring it up with him. We'll pick it up tomorrow at number 84.
0: Congrats, Al Newhouser. We are
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16: 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I'm Michael Kastner.
13: YouTube star Mr. Beast is now married. The 28-year-old content creator announcing on Instagram that he married his fiancée, Thea Boysen, on a private island owned by billionaire Richard Branson. Mr. Beast, whose real name is Jimmy Donaldson, is the world's biggest YouTuber with over 500 million subscribers. An auction featuring Whitney Houston items set for next month. The Whitney E. Houston Legacy Foundation 2026 auction is being hosted by Julian's Auctions. It marks the second year the auction is being held. It'll go live August 11th in L.A. The items up for bid include the singer's gold-plated social security card, lots of jewelry and outfits, and more. Actress Kaylee Hoddle, best known for her role in two Godzilla movies, is dead in a car crash in Maryland.
18: Authorities say Hoddle was riding in a car that veered off a two-lane road and struck a culvert. They say speed may have been a factor. Maggie Titcomb lives near the scene.
24: It's especially never a good thing when somebody has their whole life still ahead of them.
18: The 19-year-old driver suffered non-life-threatening injuries. I'm Larry Kofsky.
13: That's entertainment. I'm Jennifer Polsoni.
29: Oh. 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
35: Pauly and Dustin, Mitch on vacation all week. He's sweating this Brewer game. 4-2 Milwaukee, bottom of the eighth. And you want to get nuts with the Mets. You're never out of the game in play. Mets 15-1 to come back. Nats lead the Rockies 1-0 in the sixth. Brian Mahoney joins the program now, covers the NBA for the Associated Press at Brian C. Mahoney on X. He's on the Progressive guest line, and he joins us now to talk a little hoops. And day 23, Brian, of indecision. Do you think there was something to what happened last night with the mix-up with the YouTube and what the Heat did, saying LeBron presser July 27th?
36: It certainly makes you think. I mean, obviously, Miami, we all just thought was going to be a candidate, maybe a favorite. So when that happened, sure, you understand where it can be an accident and all that stuff, but you also kind of wonder, like, okay, is this really the hint we've been waiting on? And you know, certainly I would understand why people think that was telling us something. And as much as the Heat say otherwise, you know, obviously we'll find out at some point. But
35: yeah.
36: but certainly it gives you reason to think maybe we're inching towards something here.
35: Well, I hope so. I think at one point we all would like to be in a position where we could tell our boss to go bleep himself? How about Adam Silver says, hey, wrap it up, let's go. We have to make the schedule. And he says, I'm just going to take longer now. It's unbelievable.
36: Yeah, I understood exactly what Adam meant when he said that. Because obviously, look, if, you know, I'd assume if he goes east, whatever team it is would probably play the Knicks on opening night.
35: Yep.
36: If he stays west, probably goes to L.A. on Christmas. So I know exactly what Adam meant, but, you know, of course, if I was LeBron, don't rush me. And you're right. If you could say you want an answer, guess what? You're not getting an answer. Most of us in life can't, but LeBron certainly can.
0: Brian, I keep getting stuck on this, though. You've covered the league for a long time, so you probably know him way better than we do. He loves the attention, but he also loves the perception. He wants to control the narrative. He cares about how he's perceived and how he's viewed. If you're going to rank the four teams in the mix, Miami, Cleveland, Philadelphia, and Golden State, which team for his legacy and how he's going to be viewed down the road makes the most sense for him to go to right now?
36: You know, it's such a good question, and I'm having such a hard time with this one because, you know, I don't really necessarily know what he wants, because I don't think any one of those is like a guaranteed. If LeBron goes to it, they're going to win, or even if they're going to get close. So whether, you know, I think if he goes to Philly, if I had to answer one, I would say Philly, because they have obviously not even gotten past the second round in 25 years. They need, you know, something to. So if he goes there and they make the move, if he becomes the, you know, the Jalen Brunson in New York to what in Philly, and all of a sudden the team gets good and they keep going, I think that probably is the best legacy one for him. But, you know, I don't know if he necessarily wants that anyway. And, you know, Philly is a tough fan base, and they're impatient, and there's guys there who don't stay healthy, and Joel Embiid. So it's a lot of reason to kind of wonder on each and every one. I don't think there's an easy answer for LeBron on this one.
35: Isn't it a bizarre fit in Miami with Bam, Fim, and Freak?
36: I mean, it's an unbelievable front court and a lot of questions after that. It's, you know, I think it'd be fun to watch him and, you know, him and Giannis together and Bam sort of behind them, backing him up. But yeah, it's, I'm not sure it's any better than, you know, some other big threes we've seen in a lot of years. And it's certainly not one that's going to stay healthy. Giannis gets hurt a lot now. LeBron is at an age where he's going to need to sit out games. So, you know, when that happens, then what do they have behind him to win? So it's, again, like I say, it's, there's a lot of fun choices for him. There's a lot of all of them that I think it might not go as well as he would want it to.
0: What about the impact, not just on the four teams that are in the mix to get his services? There are a lot of free agents still out there, Brian, who haven't been able to sign with a team because so many teams are either in a sign-and-trade possibility with LeBron, depending on where he goes. How many teams are impacted aside from the one he ultimately signs with here?
36: Well, you know, that is the one thing I do sort of feel bad for some players maybe because, you know, the other times LeBron was a free agent, you knew he was only signing for the max or close to the max, whatever, and only a couple teams could afford that. Now, you know, he may go say, I'll play for a mid-level or a, you know, a veterans minimum. He can do whatever he wants to. And all of a sudden, yes, guys who would only qualify for that do have to sort of wait because that puts every team in the mix, you know, more or less. So it is, it does force some guys to wait. It is frustrating because it is late July already now. And, you know, most times free agency is done by, you know, 10 days ago, but that's the situation here. It's pretty unusual.
35: Let's say it's Miami. Would you still say that the Knicks are big winners then in the off season?
36: Well, you know, I would definitely say this. I think that, yeah, all the other East teams maybe who are contending with the Knicks, if he goes to, you know, if he does go to Miami, Miami is then better. You know, Philadelphia maybe gets better getting Jaylen Brown, but none of them sort of loaded up and went together and caught the Knicks, I don't think. I would still probably lean toward the Knicks with their chemistry and the time they spent together and the talent they have and still probably rank them a little bit ahead. So, yeah, I think the Knicks are in a good spot right now. And, you know, if LeBron goes to Philly, then maybe I would say they, talent-wise, have loaded up enough. But that'd be it, probably.
0: With the way things ended with Cleveland last year and them winning the analytics championship, Kenny Atkinson running it back, obviously they're still in the mix for LeBron here, Brian. But even if they don't get LeBron, they have plenty of pieces. How different do you anticipate Cleveland looking one way or the other, regardless of LeBron?
36: I still think they're very good, but, you know, I hesitate again with, you know, assuming Harden is there. The guy is, you know, another year older, another, at a position where he's not dominant anymore. And, and you know, not quite good enough again. If LeBron goes there, maybe I'd say, okay, maybe that does put them over the top. Otherwise, I'd still say top four, maybe a little higher, but I'm not going to rank them one at this point. I was there watching, you know, them in the conference finals, and forget the analytics part. What happens on the court, there's reason to be concerned about them.
0: Yeah. No one's talking about Atlanta, and they really closed the regular season. How about the moves that Atlanta's made? I love that trade they made last week.
36: Oh, yeah. Having to bring the ball up against that defense now, when you're talking about, having Dort there with Daniels, I think that's going to be an incredible backcourt. The only thing for Atlanta is they're still probably one big guy away, which, most teams don't have, and you can win a lot of games without one. But, we saw against the Knicks, who were a physical team, that eventually sort of wore them down, and the way Karl Anthony Towns was able to sort of dominate those last few games. But otherwise, Atlanta has solved a lot of their problems, and I do think they're a team to keep an eye on for sure, because they were already on their way up the way they finished the end of last year, and maybe better now.
0: Dustin mentioned analytics and the asinine comment from Atkinson, but in all your years covering the sport and as a reporter, were you shocked at what was not offered and how Boston found out what they could not get for Jaylen Brown in return, that he goes for arguably the second worst contract in the NBA and some picks after what he did in the regular season, leading them to the 2 seed?
36: Yeah, I think we were all shocked at the low level of what they got back for him. I can understand why some analytics might say Jaylen Brown is less value than we. But listen, Boston was not supposed to be anywhere near as good as they were last year. They won a lot of games because of how good he was. He's gotten better almost every year, it seems like, expanded his game. And the fact that they gave him to a division rival for what they got, that was shocking. I don't know why they rushed into that deal, but it seemed like there should have been something better.
0: Brian, summer league's come and gone. We saw one big move in the rookie of the year market, and it's because Caleb Wilson played, and he was awesome. I mean, he's a dog. He wants it. He wants the spotlight. He wants the big shots. And an element of his game that I didn't really know he had was he could shoot the three ball, apparently. He goes from 10-1 down to 4-1. He is the third shot behind Boozer, the favorite, +290, Peterson, +310, and then A.J. DeBonst is 4-1. What do you make of this rookie class and the surge in the market for Caleb Wilson here for rookie of the year?
36: I had a couple of people tell me they thought he was the best player. I think our guy who covers college basketball down there, who obviously sees Boozer and Wilson all season long, said this guy might be the best one. So I did not know he had as much game as he showed during summer league, shooting the ball from the outside, as you point out. But if he does, he seems to just be an incredible athlete, which we knew. But much more of an offensive polish than I already was aware of. And I can see why his odds flew up the board. He had a great session out there.
0: Only 90 seconds left, Brian, and we're talking to Brian Mahoney. Covers the NBA for the Associated Press. We were talking before the show, and we're baffled by this. Why did the league allow this to happen with Portland, with the sale, and come? I think the biggest stain on Stern's legacy is the Sonics left Seattle, and I don't know what's going to happen here. But for to come in and have all these layoffs and not do T-shirt night, and now there's a problem with the arena. This doesn't look good. What's going on in Portland with?
36: It looks terrible so far, Paulie, and I'm obviously distant from it, but I covered a lot of the Seattle thing, and as much as everyone hated it happened, there was at least a feeling that everything had been exhausted. They had really tried and worked at it, and it wasn't going to happen. It doesn't feel that way with Portland here. It feels like there's almost some giving up before it's bad. I think they need to get some real good PR there soon, because everything's been negative.
0: Well said. Appreciate a few minutes. Enjoy your off season. Thanks for coming on, sir.
36: Take care, guys. Thank you.
0: You got it. He laid off the broadcasters today? What did he do?
1: A lot of them are not returning. And this goes back a couple days now. I mean, people we know, Tom Haberstraw, a bunch of others not being brought. He is going to consolidate this broadcasting so that he has one broadcast for the TV and radio. Dude, you just bought an NBA team. If you're poor, tell everyone you're poor. Don't operate like you're poor.
0: Well, first thing he did, he laid everyone off, and then he said you got to check out by 11 o'clock at the hotel.
1: He wasn't bringing people on the road to playoff games.
0: Yeah, that too.
1: He's setting everything up to make a case to sell this team. He wants to move this team from Portland.
0: Portland deserves a team. Yes. They support the Trailblazers. It is their only pro sports franchise. It would be a travesty because this dude doesn't want to dig in his pockets and pay for the team where he bought them. This is a joke. Totally, I mean, dude, he should not be allowed to own the team.
35: Totally agree. A Heisman bet that Dustin made, and you won't believe what Benjamin Watson said about Lane Kiffin today.

0: They're bad at reading the room, as we saw from the decision. So maybe I'm wrong and they're just reading the room. But I don't think he's milking this for no reason. I think there's, again, I think he's trying to play hardball with maybe a couple teams. The Sixers got involved late. Mm-hmm. Maybe there's another. I mean, this I think when all is said and done, there's going to be a reason for some of the delay. And, you know, maybe he's trying to, get Harden traded if he goes to somewhere else. Like,
1: yes.
0: I think there's dominoes here that they're trying to, you know, they have some leverage and there's no rush to this.
2: But doesn't Miami feel like a complete heel turn again? Because the first time he went there, it was a heel turn. This would be a heel turn. But from a basketball standpoint, they're 18-1 to win the title. Explain to me how it works with LeBron.
0: Well, I think Windhorst said it. He said he was kind of dismissing Miami initially, not 100%, but for the most part. But he did, like, they need a ball handler and someone to orchestrate the offense. And maybe he wants that. And maybe, like, they're trying to get, isn't Bradley Beal bought out and stuff? Maybe there's some of that. Westbrook doesn't, you know, Kings don't want him back. Maybe there's this whole thing. This league is completely different than it once was. Players sort of care about winning, but they care about having fun and money. And I know JJ this week was talking about golf. I mean, who knows, right? There's a lot of variables here. And I think anyone who's complaining is just impatient. Paul, you remember this on your old radio show when I was in here, when I first lived here. I would defend Brett Favre. It's one thing to change your mind. That's on him. But the other thing is when, like, Ed Werder or Rachel Nichols is stationed in Mississippi doing live shots there when all he's doing is working out. It's the media that's making this, you know, panda watch or whatever. It's not on him. So
1: I think he changed his mind.
0: That's fair, too.
2: Yeah. I think he's a partner with Kalshi, and he's trying to set some right. sort of world record.
0: Kind of like the SEAL team member that went to, Argentina or Venezuela? Yeah. So I just, again, I may be wrong, and if I am, so be it. But I don't think he knows his decision for 2 weeks, and he's just waiting for the World Cup to end or whatever these narratives people have. I just think there's a lot of moving parts, and he doesn't care about anyone else's impatience.
2: Also, hasn't he earned that right?
0: Yeah, I think we all have, trying to decide what you want to do with your next career.
2: But if anyone in the NBA has the right to, like, take his time and enjoy it, it's him.
0: Right, and also, like what's the fall off? Now, in the past, remember, like, Gordon Hayward was in the building when Cleveland was coming back and all that. Yeah, I mean, at some point, it's detrimental to your next roster.
2: And to other people.
0: Right, yeah, there's that component. But I think he's trying to figure things out, and he doesn't really – I don't think he's waiting for some – celebratory thing. With that being said, didn't he do like a tequila ad or something?
2: Do you remember
0: like this last
2: a couple years
0: which was
2: ago?
0: So stupid.
2: A couple years ago, we thought it was a big announcement, and the announcement was he was sponsored by like Hennessy or something.
0: Yeah, Hennessy.
2: Like that.
0: That's what it was. I mean, okay. That's so dumb. So again, he has demonstrated an inability to read the room. So I could be wrong completely.
2: I said this earlier. I'm a LeBron guy. I love him, but he makes himself very difficult to defend.
0: Well, yeah, I mean, the guy was on the cover of Sports Illustrated at 17 or 18, right? Called The Chosen One, and that was his tattoo. I think he has a better chance of identifying with, like, a 19-year-old girl in Japan than he does, like, us, yeah, right? Yeah. Like, I don't, whatever, like, it is. So, like, he's been a phenom since day one, so it is what it is. And, again, he has a team around him that hopefully helps him identify and understand okay. and read the room, but I don't think they're doing a great job of it.
1: How long were you at ESPN?
0: 11 years.
1: Okay. Wow. So I get this all the time. What has happened to ESPN? And now all the massive layoffs again and buying the NFL Network and all this money to Stephen A. and McAfee. And we were talking during the break, and I just loved SportsCenter. And as a guy, I love highlights. And now there's so many, you know, Cowboys, Warriors, Lakers, the other side on purpose. It's like, how dumb do they think we are?
0: Think about talking about, like, the rotary phone and glorifying it. Like, that's what SportsCenter became, outdated and a tool. Like, I did Highlight Express when I first got to ESPN, and it was just highlights. It was like our training ground to get used to the system and the ecosystem. No one watched, like 0.0. They did away with it. Now it was on ESPN News, but if everyone wanted just highlights, they'd be watching that. It was just highlights. No one watched.
2: Okay.
0: So it's just, you already have them on your phone. Okay. Mm-hmm. So the breaking news is no longer what happened. It's reacting to what happened. And that's why there's all these conversation/debate shows. It's the reaction to the news. That's why they originally did away with college football breaking news and then Brett McMurphy, you know, all that. It's the it's the commentary and the people like the great journalists of yesteryear are now the great opiners of today. So yeah. There's no one's watching reruns of SportsCenter if it was just highlights. It's the reaction. Now, hot takes, you're right. It's the boy who cried wolf. But we also have a dumb country.

0: okay? Mm-hmm. Springer gets ratings. PBS does not. Outside the Lines, no one watched. So you guys can talk about journalism. I just want it like clean. I just want it steady, 280 off the tee, down the middle. The masses don't watch that. Okay. So now that there's a ratings world that matters now, because other companies that don't just depend on TV money, so to speak. So you got Netflix, you have Amazon. So there's deeper pockets. Now they need to generate revenue off sales of ratings. Now it matters because these deeper pockets, that's what happened to TNT. They couldn't have the state under the same infrastructure and the revenue sort of models to compete with the bids of these live rights. So live rights are all that matters. And then after that, these shows, like, they have to rate, or it's like, now you can argue with who they should have laid off and all that stuff. And no one bats 1,000, but it's a new age. And obviously these executives are doing, like, they know what they're doing. Here's, to a certain extent, right? One's going to bat 1,000 looking back at their whole life. Maybe they would have changed a couple things. But yeah, my heart goes out to those people and all the layoffs, the people off camera. I know a buddy of mine is a producer at NFL Network. He was at ESPN. That's how I knew him. He got laid off because they're consolidating companies now.
1: But here's what I keep hearing. I keep hearing them saying, well, nobody watches, nobody cares. Major League Baseball, right? They don't care about Major League Baseball anymore. It wasn't rating. Isn't there a job of the provider to make us care, to make it compelling and make it interesting and sell us stuff? Because with hockey, when it left ESPN, they stopped covering it. Hockey wasn't as popular. Then they got the right deal. All of a sudden, hockey's back in the spotlight.
0: Yeah, ESPN's in the ESPN business. So basically, the reason the NBA accepted the bid of ESPN for the live rights, whatever it is, it may have been lower than Amazon and Netflix, but ESPN also says, with that, our bid of the live rights, you also get us talking about the NBA all day. So that's why they did that with the NHL, because they controlled the conversation throughout the day. TNT didn't have that luxury because they have reruns of Law and Order during the day, right? But during the day, they're going to talk about stuff that's on their air. Now, they're not going to shoehorn, like on Super Bowl Sunday, some product that they have because that's why the WWE stuff and all this stuff. It's a business and they can't do it all. But yeah, no one's watching reruns of highlights in the morning like we did when we were growing up.
1: I think I would.
0: It's a different landscape. Do you now? You can now.
1: Where?
0: On ESPN, you can DVR and watch it over and over again.
1: No, because it's not even just the highlights. It's all the other pieces.
0: SportsCenter
1: in the
0: is pretty clear. I agree. They got away. When I was there, they did the six and they did some other nonsense. I get that pushback. And trust me, I was part of that internally. But it's pretty straightforward now. At night, the highlights, Van Pelt does a version of it that's great. You know, but no one's like DVRing and watching. It's, guys, we're just so much more like faster. Like we consume so much now and there's more to it. Now, do I watch First Take? Of course not. But other people do, and it doesn't make it wrong or right.
2: So should you pay that guy $20 million a year? How many people are walking around saying, I cannot wait to hear what Stephen A. says about the Cowboys tomorrow?
0: I'm not in charge. I don't have the metrics. I don't have the data. Okay. I don't have all the information. But that's the thought process. So these people glorifying SportsCenter, it just was back with the rotary phone and the cordless phones.
2: Very good. Good
0: all
2: to
0: right,
2: see
0: man.
2: You.
0: Excellent. Good seeing you. We're still 1-0.
2: I got that. Yeah.
0: Well, insurance run would help.
2: Something interesting, too, we can tie in about the gal getting married during the season.
0: I'll do that tomorrow night with Will Hill on primetime. We got nothing else going on.
2: Smoke breaks are allowed. People, it was 10, 15-minute smoke breaks, take 10 of them a shift, and it's kind of like the same thing. Like, this is allowed? We're doing this?
1: I'm going to go spend 30 minutes in the bathroom scrolling on TikTok.
2: Dustin making a case to fade the Red Sox next.
0: No! Death wish.
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8: There was a murder in central Ohio that many people still don't want to talk about. The man who committed that crime once sat on death row, but now he's on the run. His name is Lester Eubanks. Lester didn't tunnel out of prison or scale a stone wall. On a December morning in 1973, he and a small group of inmates were granted permission to walk outside prison walls. His handcuffs were taken off. He changed into civilian clothing, and he and three others were driven to a local mall. They were told they could wander the stores and were asked to return to a designated meeting spot. Hours later, all the inmates came back, except Lester Eubanks, and he hasn't been seen since.
9: He had a full plan. The guy had a plan.
10: I was just astounded that this could actually happen.
8: There were many years when it seemed like no one was even looking for Lester. But recently, his whereabouts have become the focus of the U.S. Marshals Service, the federal agents who track fugitives. The case is testing the marshals.
11: Those nine lives are running out, and we're going to catch up with Lester.
8: And is being urged on by those hurt most by Lester's crime.
12: He's had enough free time. He confessed to the crime, and his time is up.
8: I'm Sunny Hostin with ABC News. Over the past year, a team from the ABC News Investigative Unit joined the search for Lester Eubanks. They uncovered new leads, possible sightings, and at every turn found resistance from those who want Lester Eubanks to be forgotten. What they've uncovered is a case that's about more than murder. It's about family loyalty, a life on the run, and a first-hand look at how the U.S. Marshals are trying to solve one of the oldest fugitive cases in American history. Now they may be closer than ever. From ABC News.
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8: Wow.
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8: Estás escuchando la cadena radial de los Guardianes presentada por Jerry Williams. 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
20: 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And don't forget, you can enjoy that same